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3: Hey there, I'm Jess Kennedy. Well, the US has launched fresh strikes on Iran, with President Donald Trump saying they're dragging their feet when it comes to signing a deal. Meantime, Iran says the Strait of Hormuz is now closed, including to oil tankers and commercial ships. One Nation has reached its $1 million goal for its Fire the Lie fundraiser in less than a day. Pauline Hanson's political party promises to use the funds on billboards, TV and radio ads to try and oust Labor from government. Meantime, Brittany Higgins is stepping back into the political spotlight, launching a campaign targeting One Nation and what she calls a growing wave of misogyny and extremism. The former Liberal staffer is now leading the Vita Fund, which is fighting for more action on gender equality. Could now be the time to switch lenders, with 11 cutting their variable home loan rates in the wake of May's rate hike. However, Canstar's Sally Tindall says, as always, they're only doing so for new customers.
4: Which means, unfortunately, the loyal existing customer is so often getting the raw end of the deal. But the thing is, this means there's competition in the market.
3: Security's been ramped up in New York ahead of Game 4 of the NBA Finals between the Knicks and the Spurs. It's after 21 people were arrested after Game 3 following riots among fans at Madison Square Garden. And Bluey's World is set to stay in Queensland until 2028. More than 500,000 people have visited it since it opened in 2024, generating more than $156 million for the state's economy.
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3: The AFL Tribunal's overturned the 3-match ban slapped on Collingwood's Billy Frampton for the tackle that fractured the neck of Melbourne's Brody Mychek. And the Bunnies will don a special edition all-white jersey in tonight's clash against the Broncos as tribute to Jai Arrow following his MND diagnosis. Brisbane will also honour the former Bronco with his name on their jerseys. Bunnies coach Wayne Bennett says it's going to be a special night.
6: I think they felt pretty proud about it all, that the club's doing this and so much support for him. We all know what it means and what it'll mean tonight.
3: That's the very latest news and sport.
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11: Could be some showers today. That's what the Weather Bureau is predicting. Up to about 3 millimetres, and they say that could come in a thunderstorm. Light winds turning southerly 15 to 20 k's by the middle of the day. 20 degrees for the coast, 16 for the Highlands. Friday delivering 21 and 17. Partly cloudy and the slight chance of a shower. Saturday, partly cloudy, 23 degrees and 18. That's for the coast and the Highlands. And then Sunday, looking at 18 degrees apiece, but about 7 millimetres of rain will be falling in the local area.
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11: Welcome along, second hour of the show. And it's so good to have you there. At any stage, you can comment 8001029 because we love your comments and your information helps us run this radio program. You can also email gday@2st.com.au. Now, in recent times, there's been quite a bit of comment in regard to something that is happening in this day and age, and that is social media comment. And a councillor from Whinjacarabbee Shire Council is putting a notice of motion forward at this upcoming Wednesday's meeting in regard to social media and how council and councillors handle that. And it's being perceived in the community that this is shutting down the speech of people that want to put something forward. The freedom of speech is being taken away. We're going to find out if it's perception or not very shortly when I speak to Councillor Nicole Smith from Whinjacarabbee Shire Council. But it doesn't only reflect on the local council across the Southern Highlands. There are as many Facebook pages that aren't too happy, and they explain why they're not happy, both on the coast and the Highlands. But should those comments be shut down, and should some of those social media pages be taken off the agenda? We'll find out very shortly. You can have your say on it either by email, gday@2st.com.au, or by the traditional way, 8001029. Plus, plenty of music to get through, plenty of things happening around the coast and the Highlands which we'll tell you about, and we'll get ready for a Thursday, just you and I. So grab yourself a brew and join us.

0: Daddy Cool, and come back again, because I'm just crazy about you, babe. It is 10 minutes after 10. This is 2ST. Freedom of speech, social media, what it has to do with public service. Let's find out about it. On the line is councillor from Whinger Carrabee Shire Council. It's a very good morning to Nicole Smith. Hello there. How are you?
1: I'm well. Lovely to be here, Graham.
0: Good to chat to you. Good to chat to you. Now, for those people that don't know, you're putting forward a notice of motion, and it's a fairly long one. Just explain to us exactly what it is and what you're hoping to achieve from that.
1: So what it's about, so it's for the next council meeting, and it's really about strengthening council's social media policy. We're really finding, Graham, that we're operating in this online world and social media has become more important than ever. And really, we've got these challenges where, frankly, angertainment thrives online and misinformation also thrives online. So it's really trying to call that out and really shine a light on these issues.
0: So with the misinformation, is it more the perception of that misinformation, or it's actual misinformation, do you think?
1: I think it's both. Like, really good point. I think one of the challenges is, I'm really finding that in regional areas, and you would know this, there's a real challenge around journalism and media in our regional areas, and it's really hard for people to know where they get their information. And we have one local paper that comes out once a week now, for example. We do have programs like your own. But then in the online world, we have things like online forums, which are frankly run by we don't know whom. And so that they are faceless. And by that, I mean not the people who comment on them, but the people behind them. We have an online forum. I do not know there are names behind it. I have never met or spoken to the people behind that. Unlike, say, with yourself, you have a name. You are Graham Day. I have met you. I've seen you in the council chamber. So when it comes back to that misinformation, the challenge is people are really using online and using these forums as their source of information, yet there's no fact-checking on that. And there's often, when people do try and challenge something, I've got very real examples of people's comments being taken down or they've been blocked simply by questioning something and saying, I don't think that's factual. So that's where I really have the issue.
0: I suppose where the community is a little confused is, and I was involved with this because, as you say, I'm involved with the community. I made a presentation to council, and it's not about me, but I made a presentation to council in regard to the communication policy. Now, that communication policy was voted for almost unanimously. There was one councillor that left the room because they were involved in a publication. But it's confusing to me, and I suppose confusing from the community, where from the mayor all the way through, everyone's lent on social media and social interaction and what have you. In fact, at that particular meeting, you accepted that social media and digital would be the way that council communicates with the community. But it just seems that when the community wants to communicate with council or individual councillors and express their views, that you feel in a situation where you want to shut it down because the community has got that perception.
1: I'm really grateful for you making that point, Graham, and it's actually the opposite of that. So what I'm really hoping is to shine a light on things online and to actually get better engagement and better. We have a communication challenge with council, and there is no doubt about that. And I think that we really need to find ways to engage online which are appealing, respond to community, allow people to ask questions. But for example, you know, you talk about online and you talk about a forum. You know, there is an online forum called Highlands Opinion. I do not know any, but have you met, do you know the moderators of that or the people? Because when we've been approached by them through direct message, any counsellor that says, yeah, sure, I'm happy to have a chat or meet you, we get nothing. And then we get attacked for not actually engaging. But why would we engage with someone when we don't know who they are? We don't even know if they live here. I mean,
0: You've got to admit that the comments that are on there by the community, the majority of comments are well thought out, and it's coming from your constituents and community conversation. And
1: I love that, Grant.
0: Yeah, but you can't. What I'm saying is, when you deal with social media and when you're telling the community that's how you want to communicate with people, the minute there's a problem with it, where councillors may poke the bear and people comment about that, you then can't say, oh, well, we don't like this, we're going to shut you down, no, we don't want to listen.
1: No, we're not shutting. So to correct you, there's no way. I'm not crazy. I'm not inferring we try and shut down a forum. That forum can exist. I'm simply saying, and I have direct examples of people trying to correct the record, trying to put facts, and they have been blocked and their comments deleted from those forums. So that is where I have challenges, in that it's not open and transparent debate. We need more. And I mean, Graham, I think about yourself. I don't know. I'm not sure if your background, are you a journalist or entertainer you are a person, you're employed by a radio station. People know who to go to. There's a way if you said something terrible or someone came and said something defamatory, there are processes to go through. Whereas the thing is for me, there are dreadful things that can be said online, and entertainment works online, and that's a fact. That's fine. I just want people to be aware of it. And frankly, Glenn, you know, I'm putting myself out there. I'm getting attacked for trying to say, let's have open debate. But we have a caring, beautiful community in the Highlands, and this stuff is really dividing us. And I'm just saying, let's have open debate. Let's know who's behind these sites. Let's be open.
0: Let me ask you this, right? Now, I sit back here and I see the comments that are made. And when you're in public life, you expect to get those comments, particularly when people aren't too happy about roads and this and that and whatever else.
1: Yep.
0: You know, people put their hand up to accept that, and I get that, right? Now, the situation is I pop up on quite a number of Facebook pages because of what I say. Now, there's a lot of people that go, look, I don't agree with him because he's this or he's that or whatever else. I understand that, and I take that on board. That's part of debate. There's others that go, he's been in the job too long, get rid of him, he's a dickhead. Right? Now, because I'm in the public, I accept that and move on. But I don't ring the people that are there that have got the Facebook page every day saying, I want that taken down or what have you. But just let me ask you this. There hasn't been a great picture painted as far as communication with the community. The general manager won't talk to me like you are, and I pay tribute to you for coming on and talking, because I'm not that bad to get on with. The mayor certainly does not want to get on and talk to me. So the community goes, well, hang on, if they not want to talk to their constituents on the radio, we only have one other option these days. The letters of the editor are minimal, but we can comment about how we feel, our anger and what we think about things online. But if there's a situation where they do that, then they're told, for example, 11,000 members of Highlands Opinion, that the council is not going to listen to them because it's a faceless site, that's going to get people's ante up, isn't it?
1: Oh, look, and I really like that you've made this point. And I think we have a really serious communication challenge with council. We do. And it's actually really hard to get the information out there. I don't think it's unique to the Windsor Caribbee, Graham.
0: But it's hard to get the information out there when you've got Shoalhaven. I can ring anyone from the CEO all the way through to the mayor to get them on the air. They come on and they have a discussion. I've spoken from Pete, and I'll let you know that I've spoken from the Prime Minister all the way down to the opposition leader in the state government this morning. They don't have a problem. But when I ring this council, they don't want to talk to people on the air. Now, that's the problem that council has, as you've identified, but they're not going to be able to control it on social media. That's the problem.
1: No, and I think, look, as I say, we have communication is a really serious issue for council, and I think we've got a lot of work to do on that. I think, so all I'm saying, I'm not saying let's not do it on social media. I'm saying it is a workplace. We're getting people that are, I mean, council, this is a work health and safety issue when people, employees, get attacked on these forums. And I think the challenge is that I think we've got to find some other ways of communicating online that is balanced, that does show all views, that is factual and fact-checked. You know, to me, the media's role is a good journo. We'll fact check things. We'll look at both sides of the story.
0: Absolutely.
1: You know, and I think that's important. But we can't, hand on heart, Graham, on these online forums, if I don't know who is behind it or who to go to, who the organisation is, there's no app. ACMA or, you know, the media authority, there's none of that for online. And so it's really, and, you know, I'm sorry I've used Highlands Opinion as an example. It's just a real example in our community. I want that forum to be amazing, frankly. I want it to be great. I want it to be a positive forum. And I really respect the people in our community being brave enough to comment, but also a lot of people are too scared to comment, and that's not healthy. Like, to your point, we need really healthy, tough debate on things. People need to go, oh my goodness, why is this happening? I'm so upset. And then maybe go hear the other side.
0: It appears to many though that you're getting a great debate on Highlands Opinion. Now, as I said, I look at it, and the standard on there is pretty good. There are some people, because it's social media, that are keyboard warriors and just hoe in for the sake of hoeing in. We all accept that. But
1: Graham, could I ask you, so the moderators of Highlands Opinion are Jacinta Adams, Phoebe Kent, Dave Tilley, Jonathan Tate.
0: Mm-hmm.
1: Do you know, or have you ever, like, I'd love to have a discussion with them on your radio show. Like, if you know them, I'd love to debate stuff with them. But I don't know who they are, Graham. And so to say, and
0: yeah, but can I just say that? It's a little naive. I sit here 5 days a week, almost 365 days a year. I interview people and talk about things. I don't know them either. I don't know their agenda. I don't know their politics. All I know is that you've got a community that's very angry with council because of things that have been done at council's hands. People are commenting about... Sorry?
1: I said sure, and I agree with you that people are upset.
0: But you can't have it both ways, though. You can't have, oh, yes, what we want to do is engage with the community. When the community engages... You can't say, oh, we don't like that, so we don't want to engage and we're going to start questioning who is moderating it and what have you. Have you officially complained about the moderation? Have you complained about the moderation officially of Highlands Opinion or any other page?
1: To whom?
0: Well, they've got parameters too. Social media's got parameters.
1: But to whom? So my understanding is, yes, that has happened. But nothing happens. And a challenge is, I think, that I want that online debate, but I know it is not open and transparent debate because I have seen very direct examples where people have made a comment that's not defamatory. Mm. It's actually just been correcting some facts. And they've been deleted. So all I'm saying, Graham,
0: It works both ways though, because the mayor's page, the mayor's social media page, I've had many people email me, which I've never spoken about before, but I will now. Many people, social media page. I've had many people email me, which I've never spoken about before, but I will now.

0: Yeah, who you're in council with. So this is what I'm saying about having it two ways, that's all. I mean, look, I understand that the council is getting a lot of heat at the moment and a lot of harassment. But I also understand when you turn to the public and you say, I'm not going to listen to 11,000 faceless people, that's going to upset a few people.
1: But can I correct you? Never have I said I will not listen to 11,000 faceless people. What I said is Highlands Opinion is a faceless online forum, and by faceless I mean the moderators. And if you look at the names of the people behind those posts, like the Dave Tillys, Jacinta Adams, whatever, they are not real. They either don't have an account or they're not real. Now, it's a non-deployment. It could be one person. It could be 20 people. I don't know. But to be clear, like, I'm really grateful you raised that, because it's not the people in our community that I'm calling faceless. That would be crazy.
0: If I stood up in council before this meeting, and asked the question, is there any of the councillors that have ever put up a false post? What answer would I get?
1: I have no idea. Like, I can answer for myself and say, no, I've never done that. I can't answer.
0: But do you see where I'm going to?
1: Councillors.
0: Do you see where I'm going to?
1: Yeah.
0: Because you're saying that you don't know these people, but when it comes to posts, and that's the problem with social media, and that's the reason I spoke about commenting to the community through traditional media, through television, through newspapers, through radio, all of that kind of stuff, and the vote was unanimous not to go that way. So here we are, that was in November, here we are in June, and we want to turn the whole thing around because council can't communicate effectively, inverted commas, on social media. Like, where are we headed? What are we doing?
1: Well, I think, you know, look, we're not alone in this issue. We're not alone in this region, you know. It is a bigger, broader societal issue.
0: Sure it is, yeah.
1: Where are those forums for balance? I think we've got to do more. I actually think we need to do a lot more.
0: But you voted against doing more. I'll close with this. You voted against doing more when the traditional media outlets put up a submission through this radio station. You discounted anything those traditional media outlets had to say as far as debate.
1: I disagree. No, you did. I know how I voted, but that was around.
0: You personally, we're talking about personal, to go with the communication strategy that was basically digital and also social media. Now it's not exactly working out the way you thought it would. You now want it to go back the other way, which is fine. That's democracy. But when you'd say things in the community that people don't like generally, there's Facebook pages and there is radio stations and there are TV stations that may go against that. That's the reality of public office.
1: But that's the great thing, Graham. And I want more of that.
0: But no, you don't, because you voted against that.
1: I think you're changing. No, I didn't.
0: It was unanimous in that council.
1: Yes, but that wasn't saying we won't engage with traditional media. That would make no sense. Traditional media is really important, really important. And I think that good debate is important. And I think people getting facts and real information is so important. It's a real challenge, because one of the things that happens is sometimes there are people, like, we have over 50,000 people in this community. Mm-hmm. We have a small number of, you always have, and you've been on council yourself, you understand. There'll be a small number of people who shout really loud about something, and maybe they have another reason for doing that, or maybe they're just passionate. And then you have lots of other people who really just want us to get on with the job and do the right thing, and then know when they give feedback that it's heard and it's considered. And I think that's really it. And, you know, I'm really grateful to speak to you today.
0: Oh, it's good. It's good to talk. You know? At least you're prepared to.
1: Yeah, no, I really care. I really care about this one. Okay. And I want people to feel comfortable to really talk it and to know that they are heard. Too, Graham. it is important. We're okay. here in the public

0: service. That's the job of counsellors. We're not here for ourselves.
1: All right, got to go. Thank you for your time, and I really appreciate
0: Thank
1: it, and we'll
0: you.
1: Talk again. Thank you.
0: Thanks, Graham.
1: Okay.
0: Bye.
1: Nicole Smith, and it went on a little bit long, that interview, but I wanted to make the points that we made. And this is the problem. There just seems to be, I give her a due for jumping on the air, but there just seems to be this kind of delusional kind of thing of, oh, no, we voted against it. We voted against a digital connection with the community and social media connection with the community. But now that that's going against them, it's kind of, oh, but we want to broaden it, and we really want to engage all the people that we voted against back then, because it's not looking good. Anyway, you may have some comments on it. 8001029. It's right on 10:31. I don't have any problem with freedom of speech. You know why? Because generally, people know what they're talking about, are informed enough to make those comments.
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0: The Cranberries and Zombie. It's coming up to 20 minutes to 11. This is 2ST. Like I said, we don't block anybody. And somebody that would just like to make a couple of quick points, because I don't want to turn it into a he said, she said, they said, Facebook said debate. But on the line is Rachel Russell, who's also a councillor at Whinger Caribbee Council. Hello there, Rachel. How are you going?
1: Good morning, Graham. What a great morning for radio this is.
0: It's a good morning for freedom of speech, because it's the first time I've ever had two councillors, one that I've never spoken to on the air, I don't think, on the air talking about it. Now, you just want to make a couple of quick points, because as I said, I don't want to turn it into he shed, she shed, whatever. It's a situation where social media is there and you've just got to do what you got to do. And we were talking about blocking people and what have you, but you've got a couple of instances you'd just like to tell me about.
1: Well, you know, Graham, I really like to stay solution-focused. My solution is to make sure, as you said, that we get our communications right. So I've got a notice of motion on the council's business paper to make sure that we mail out information with our rates notice again to all of our ratepayers about the proposed raises in fees and charges and rates, and also what the public exhibition and what the community consultation process will be and how they can get involved. Now, isn't that, it's simple, it's easy, it means that people can get the information straight from the horse's mouth.
0: Yes.
1: They don't have to go searching through to page 29 of the long-term financial plan to get a nice surprise about what council's plans are.
0: But let me ask this question. Is this deja vu? Because haven't you voted to do that before and it was voted against?
1: Well, exactly right. That's last meeting, there were two amendments proposed that were about making sure information went out with rates notices or was in a mail drop to everyone. So we all had that information, which arguably is cheaper than employing someone to do it. You know, to employ someone to take up that staff time to put all the pretty pictures in.
0: So basically it was an alternative. Basically it was an alternative to get to the community. It was voted down, and that meant that anything to do with the potential rate increases, you had to go to council's digital platform or social media platform to find out any information. Is that right?
1: Well, the problem is, Graham, that we weren't clear in our I would suggest that we didn't mention it anywhere. We didn't mention that people needed to look and find a rate rise, yet we know that this is of great concern to our community.
0: But an alternative of posting it out to people's letterboxes where you don't need a Facebook page or you don't need a phone or whatever else, that was knocked back, right?
1: That was knocked back.
0: Okay. Exactly.
1: And Graham, to the point, you know, all behaviour is due to an unmet need, is what we're taught in teaching. All behaviour is due to an unmet need. Mm. And if people write submissions into council for the business paper, and I look at Bundanoon Pool, over 100 submissions from Bundanoon community to support council to get our aquatics strategy right.
0: Mm.
1: You know, in our policy, there'd been some confusion. There'd been some desktop analysis, which suggested that Bundanoon Pool wasn't really necessary because anyone wanting to go to swim could go.
0: So what happened with those submissions? I'm just tight with time, that's all. So what happened with those submissions?
1: Yeah. Well, I put up an amendment at council meeting which included all of the inaccuracies that were in council's report that the community had presented, and it was voted down by the block. So was council listening to the community? I would suggest not.
0: Okay. Now, I'll just ask you this just before we go. I'll ask you this just before we go because time is tight. Have you had a situation where you've been blocked as far as your social media page is concerned?
1: Well, I'm not sure what's happened to the algorithm, Graham, but I can't. For some reason, my councillor Facebook page, Rachel Russell Whinger Caribbee, I can't see the mayor's posts on that, and yet I have never posted anything negative on his page that would warrant it to be blocked. So I know that people after Repoly were putting my face, tagging me in it to bring me into the discussion, and all of a sudden I can't access his page from my councillor page anymore. So I'm wondering why that is, and that's been for some time, but I've just put it down to Facebook, because surely the mayor wouldn't do that.
0: Okay, great to talk. Thanks so much for that input.
1: Thank you. Bye.
0: See you. Bye. This is 2ST.
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0: and Milton.
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14: Hey there, I'm Jess Kennedy. New South Wales Police have accepted all recommendations from an independent culture review. The report finding bullying, discrimination and sexual harassment are occurring within the force. They've now accepted all 29 recommendations. The money has flooded into One Nation's donation drive. Pauline Hanson's Fire the Liar campaign surpassing its goal in less than a day, reaching more than $1.6 million. Donald Trump admits he loves the inflation after the latest figures for the US were released. Prices have gone up 4.2% in May. That's up from 3.8% in April. The US president says those prices will come back down when the war with Iran is over.
15: You know, we've been taking out millions of barrels of oil. You know who doesn't know about it? Iran until right now. We took out the other night 22 ships. We took out, that's why oil's $85 a barrel.
14: Meantime, the US has launched fresh strikes on Iran after an American helicopter was reportedly targeted over the Strait of Hormuz. South Australia has secured Gather Round until 2029. The new partnership follows lengthy negotiations between the AFL and the state government. The 2027 event will see the introduction of a player parade. The consumer watchdogs accused JB Hi-Fi Group of misleading customers with pricing claims in ads for several products. And Taylor Swift has made a surprise stop at the Dolby Theatre for the premiere of Toy Story 5 in LA. She recently released her new song for the film's soundtrack, I Knew It, I Knew You.
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14: Collingwood's Billy Frampton's free to play in the Pies' next match after the tribunal overturned his three-match ban for a tackle. And Jai Arrow will take centre stage in tonight's NRL clash between the Broncos and Bunnies. Both clubs are honouring the recently retired star with special edition jerseys following his MND diagnosis. Broncos coach Michael Maguire says he's an inspiration.
18: I met Jai a few times. Tried to sign him a couple of times too throughout the years. It's nice to see everyone getting behind, you know, something that one of our own sort of going through. So fingers crossed, you know, he can go out and find things that's going to help him out.
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22: We could get some rain on the coast and the Highlands today. That could be in the form of a thunderstorm, looking at up to 3 millimetres, and that'll come later in the day. A little bit of cloud floating around and looking at a top of 20 and 16 degrees. For Friday, partly cloudy, 21 and 17, some light winds. And then Saturday, 23 degrees and partly cloudy. And Sunday, looking at about 18 degrees for the coast and 18 degrees for the Southern Highlands. Some showers, though, on Sunday. Up to 7 millimetres of rain will be falling.
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22: 5 minutes past 11. It's a very good morning to you. Graham Day with you through until midday today. And if you'd like to comment about anything we've spoken about, you can do that 8001029 or you can email gday@2st.com.au. A number of your emails as we go throughout the morning, and we'll roll out some great music in the last hour for you as well. We've got some Eagles on the way that you can sing along to, some Hadaway and a whole lot more.

0: Away and What Is Love? 12 minutes past 11. This is 2ST. You would have been listening earlier in the morning, just after 9, when we spoke to Kelly Sloan, who's the leader of the state's opposition. And we were talking in regard to her concerns about the Shoalhaven Hospital, but also the collapse in business confidence. Just been flicked an email from her saying that she's going to be doing a press conference today as far as the crime crisis is concerned, and also the collapse in business confidence across New South Wales. And that's happening at New South Wales Parliament today. So she's got onto it after we had a bit of a chat to her. We're also talking about council and communicating. This one says, "G'day, Graham. We live in the northern end of the Whingarrabi Shire and pay our rates to Whingarrabi Shire Council. Often receive lovely glossy presented newsletters and frequent updates and information from Wallandilly Shire Council in our mailbox." Well, Wallandilly obviously loves to communicate even though you're not paying the rates there. That's a great service. How good is that? I have this email. We were talking earlier about the life education vans. And yes, Shoalhaven was one of the first to basically get behind the life education vans. And I was on the committee of that with a number of other wonderful volunteers that raised a whole lot of money to get it up and running for life education in New South Wales. And he used to visit the schools and Healthy Harold was there. I've got an email that's been sent by Mo. Hearing you talk about life education and Happy Harold, you've spoiled my childhood. I thought Healthy Harold was real. Now I find out that it was you in a giraffe costume. No, it wasn't me. It wasn't me. No, not at all. Not at all. If you'd like to send some emails, we'll have a look at those as we go throughout the morning. This is an interesting piece of information I've just been handed too. I don't know if you've ever been to this, but it sounds intriguing to me. Winter experience in Sydney is coming back in July. It's Fire Pit Cinema, and it's coming to Christmas in July, and it runs from the 10th to Sunday the 19th. And apparently you sit in deck chairs beneath the stars, have blankets around you, you roast marshmallows, and you watch movies. And if you want to go to their website, which is bastillefestival.com.au, they've got all the information there. Sounds pretty good. The Fire Pit Cinema. I'll have to look and see if this year they're showing The Towering Inferno.
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0: This is 2ST and the best of my love. I heard you singing along. I know you love the Eagles. 20 minutes past 11. It's a very good morning to you. And we'll be taking you through until midday today. So good to have you there.
1: 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'60s and '70s tracks that stand the test of time. 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

0: Listen to us too with Goanna and Solid Rock, 27 minutes past 11. And there's an inquiry that has gone underway today, and the possible first victim of the Belanglo backpacker will be mentioned during a New South Wales parliamentary inquiry into unsolved murders and also missing persons. And that inquiry, it goes on for a number of months. It starts in Bowral today. And the brother of 1970s murder victim Karen Rowland will be among those appearing at the inquiry. It's being chaired by Jerry Buckingham, MP, and he will be looking into what's going on there. Also to be looked at is the cold case disappearance of three-year-old British toddler Cheryl Grimmer, kidnapped from a shower block at Fairy Meadow Beach in 1970. And I remember when I was a young fella that broke as far as the news was concerned. And I happen to be staying with my grandparents in Wollongong, the Wollongong area, Bulleye, Winoona, Wollongong. And every kid after that went out the front gate would be with an adult, an auntie, an uncle or somebody, because of the disappearance of Cheryl Grimmer. It's one of those cases that kind of gets etched into your brain. So that'll be looked at as well. Apparently, committee members of this inquiry were at Belanglo State Forest yesterday, and there is inquiries that will be going, as I said, for a number of months. And there's a number that are submitted to that inquiry. And the parliamentary inquiry will be chaired by the legalised cannabis MLC, Jeremy Buckingham, as I just mentioned. And it's examining persons and unsolved murder cases, missing persons and unsolved murder cases between 1965 and 2010. It's going to consider clusters and possible links between cases in and around various parts of the state, as well as anything that impeded the delivery of justice to the loved ones of the missing and murdered people, and the progress of investigations into those cold cases. But that has got underway in Bowral today. It's 29 past 11. Keeping you in touch.
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0: Laura Branigan and Gloria. It's coming up to 20 minutes to 12. This is 2ST. And after broadcasting for close to 45 years, we've talked about lost cockatiels. We've talked about lost Jack Russells. But I've never had a lost whale. Tip is on the line from Orca. Hello there. How are you?
1: Hi. Thanks for having me on.
0: No problems. We've lost a whale somewhere between the bottom of New South Wales and heading towards the coast of Ulladulla. What's going on with that?
1: Look, we do have a confirmed entangled whale that was first sighted between sort of the New South Wales-Victorian border. And we do believe that whale is heading north along with all the other humpback whales that are migrating at this time. And so it was first spotted on Tuesday morning entangled with some line around its mouth. And so we're trying to relocate that whale again today or over the coming days on the New South Wales south coast to see if we could get some help to that animal and, launch a disentanglement effort to assist.
0: But it's gone off the whale dar, so to speak.
1: That's it. I mean, trying to sight an individual whale in the ocean can be very tricky, and then trying to spot one specific entangled whale can be even harder. So this particular whale doesn't actually have any ropes or buoys that are trailing behind the whale, and sometimes that makes it easier for us to sight it because there might be some buoys or some floats that we can easily identify or recognise. Mm-hmm. Now, this particular whale, unfortunately, just has a bit of rope or netting around its mouth area, so it's quite tricky to see. But we are hopeful that maybe someone on the water, whether by a boat or, we have a lot of enthusiastic drone operators, may just catch a glimpse of this whale and could call it in to our hotline so we could get it some help.
0: That'd be a good thing. Now, if people want to contact Orca's hotline, what is the telephone number there?
1: Our number is 94153333. You can just have a look online as well. You can just Google us. It's Orca, O-R-R-C-A. So that's with two R's. And we run a 24-hour hotline for marine mammal emergencies such as this. So that's entangled whales or seals or dolphins. And so we're your first port of call if you spot this whale or another marine animal that might need some help.
0: Okay, you're doing a great service and hopefully we'll be able to find it and be able to offer some assistance to it. Thank you so much for your time and that information. Thank you.
1: Thank you.
0: Great to talk. Thank you. Tip from Orca, doing a wonderful job. So if you've seen the whale, there's the number to call or go to their website. Go to Orca's website. They'll be able to give you some more information as far as that is concerned. Good morning.
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0: This is 2ST and the marvellous sounds of Ed Sheeran, just easing you into the early part of the afternoon. Yeah, we'll shave 10 minutes off it because it's well worth the afternoon. The reason being, because Kev's going to be with you and he'll have all those wonderful songs that came out of the 1980s, and you can sit back and you can enjoy. It doesn't matter if you just want to soothe yourself while you're having lunch, or maybe you want to bop around the joint while you're having lunch and get indigestion, or maybe you just want to rock and roll. You can do that with Kev, and that's after midday today, and that is the Totally 80s Lunch, and it is brought to you by P&S Constructions. You can find them in the Shoalhaven, and they can do all the construction work that you could possibly want. It's now time for, yes, I know you've been hanging out for it, International Circus. An Iranian state broadcaster has reported that the US attacks that you heard about last night hit drinking water facilities, cutting off supplies of thousands of people, or supplies to thousands of people. And Iran has said that it's counteracted that by launching strikes against US targets in Bahrain and Jordan. So much for negotiations. A senior Russian military officer has been killed by a car bomb outside Moscow. What? No drones involved? Hundreds of people in Kenya have marched through the streets to oppose an Ebola quarantine facility that will be reserved exclusively for American patients. A night of anti-immigrant violence has erupted in Northern Ireland in the wake of a stabbing in Belfast. And Donald Trump said he may not renew the free trade deal between the US, Mexico and Canada. So it's all going on. Let's look at something a little different. Activists have claimed Adidas has exploited Indigenous women who sewed up Mexico's World Cup kit. And they're putting that on social media and saying they're disgusted in that going on. The robot D4RLRYL is not from Star Wars. It's a robotic magician. It pops champagne corks from a distance, and it appears to send thoughts into the theatre-goers' minds of the human magician David Penn. Now, D4RYL's application to join the Magic Circle in London, a top club of musicians, or should I say magicians, that dated back to 1905, was denied. Oh, you think he'd use magic and get himself in, wouldn't you? And there's a brand new documentary out at the moment, and that documentary is about Earth, Wind and Fire and their career. The world, it's a wonderful place, isn't it?
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0: thank you so much for your company this morning, your input, your emails. Same for Kev. He'll be with you after midday, taking you through until Jonesy and Amanda. Adam Winslow, between 4 and 6, the mayor of Windjarrabee will be there. And between 4 and 5, one-to-one on meetings. And between 5 and 6, you can ask him questions, and there's an open forum there. And don't forget, the Southern Highlands Business Chamber is also having a get-together of business people to look at strategies moving forward in the Windjarrabee. That's happening at the BDCU building, which is in Bong Bong Street in Bowral. Thank you so much for your company. I will see you somewhere around the traps.
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2: 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Gary had eye issues and I'd been diagnosed with MS, so it was to wind down a little bit. There is no other hotel in Helidon, so we couldn't shut it down. It was the hub of the town, so it stayed open and we kept working.
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11: Hey there, I'm Jackie Lim. Donald Trump claims the US has been sneaking oil out of the Strait of Hormuz without Iran catching on until now.
12: We took out the other night 22 ships. Late at night with no lights, because they don't have any radar, because we blasted the crap out of it. That's why oil's $85 a barrel.
11: Meantime, the States has launched fresh retaliatory strikes on Iran this morning. New South Wales police have agreed to sweeping changes after a major cultural review uncovered serious issues within the force. The independent report found bullying, discrimination and sexual harassment are still happening. All 29 recommendations have now been accepted, with leaders committing to reform workplace behaviour. There's a chance for borrowers to save some cash, with a handful of lenders starting to lower their variable rates for new customers. So far, 11 have made the move, and Canstar's Sally Tindall says now's the time to make the switch.
13: This is a fantastic sign that the mortgage wars could potentially be kicking off again. And the key is to turn yourself from an existing customer into a new one.
11: Aussies have made more than 14,000 complaints to telcos in the first couple of months of the year. The Telecommunications Industry Ombudsman's data snapshot for the last quarter finding failure to cancel a service recorded the biggest percentage increase. And director Ridley Scott and eight-time Oscar nominee Glenn Close are among those receiving an honorary Oscar. The pair will be presented a golden statue at the Academy's Governors Awards in November. Harrison Ford was also tipped to be a recipient, but has missed out.
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11: In sport, South Australia has secured Gather Round until 2029. The new partnership follows lengthy negotiations between the AFL and the state government. The AFL Tribunal has overturned the three-match ban slapped on Collingwood's Billy Frampton for the tackle that fractured the neck of Melbourne's Brody Majacek. It's been agreed the Magpies' actions in the tackle weren't careless and it was accidental. And former Socceroo Craig Foster says anything is possible on the eve of the World Cup, Australia's first clash set for Sunday against Turkey. That's the latest in news and sport.
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10: 2ST weather.
0: We could see some coastal showers this afternoon, should stay fine elsewhere. Coming up tomorrow, a foggy start followed by a partly cloudy day. Those temps in the high teens and low 20s, fine Saturday and a shower expected Sunday.
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SOST, better music. And more of it for your workday. It's Belinda Carlisle, who's going to be touring next year. It's her G'day and Goodbye farewell tour. Your very last time to catch Belinda playing at the Enmore Theatre in Sydney, Friday the 12th and Saturday the 13th of March. Those ticks, if you want to go, they're on sale right now through Ticketek. And it's Kev the Savo. Hello, on the way for you in 12 minutes. I'll let you know what today's key song is with our 10K cash track. Your chance to get yourself in the running to win $10,000. Here's The Oils from a great album called Red Sails in the Sunset. When the Generals Talk at 2ST, be a totally 80s lunch.

2ST's Totally 80s, playing songs like this. I don't know why sometimes I get frightened. And this. Won't you take me to Monkey Town? And this. Totally 80s.

0: 2ST, better music and more of it for your workday. This is your Totally 80s Lunch, the Human League, and Don't You Want Me? Hey, it's Kev the Sabo. Well done to Jake, who this morning with Maxi got himself in the draw to win $10,000 with our 10K cash tracks. And winning the money would mean what to him?
1: Oh, it'd mean a lot, to be honest. I don't know, I might even look into taking my wife on a bit of a holiday.
0: If you don't have yourself in the draw as yet, another chance coming up sometime this afternoon before 4 o'clock. The 10K cash track is Bon Jovi. When you hear me play that one in full, give me a call, 44232999. And I'll get you in that draw as well. Chance to win $10,000. We find out who wins on Monday, the 29th of June, with Jonesy and Amanda. It's our 10K cash tracks, all thanks to Inspirations Paint in Nowra and BYD in Nowra. Coming up, going to do Cheap Trick and also great song from the Hooters at 2ST.
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0: AST, better music here, more of it sounds better on iHeart, so download the free iHeart app today. There's Ice House, and that is My Obsession. As we do, you're totally at his lunch. They're still doing roadworks as well around a number of different spots on the coast and also the Highlands. A couple to watch out for, the Hampton Bridge at Kangaroo Valley. There's a stop-go in place there. Also some other works just outside of Kangaroo Valley on the Shoalhaven side near Kangaroo Valley Road. They've got a stop-go in place there. And they're also doing some works as well. Jervis Bay Road, they continue. If you see any other dramas, let us know. 44232999. On the way, Billy Joel. Also John Farnham at 2ST.
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0: to ST. Better music and more of it. Graham Day is back tomorrow morning at 9 o'clock. It's his last time for a while. He's got a couple of weeks' holiday as of Monday. So if you want to get in contact with him, send him an email, gday@2st.com.au. He's back tomorrow morning between 9 and midday. 1 o'clock, fresh news update is next. And opposition leader Angus Taylor, he's been grilled on a potential election deal with Pauline Hanson. Info in an update soon. Next hour, Meredith Brooks. I'm a bitch, I'm a also going to do the Bee Gees and Def Leppard at 2ST.
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18: Hey there, I'm Jackie Lim. Divisions are emerging inside the Liberal Party over how to handle One Nation. MP Tony Passon is pushing for talks with Pauline Hanson to avoid competing in key seats. But opposition leader Angus Taylor's made it clear on the ABC there are no plans to carve up those seats.
19: What we will be doing is focusing on a Labor government that's taking this country in the wrong direction, with higher taxes, with less houses, with immigration that has not been in line with our housing supply. And that will be our focus. It won't be carving up seats.
18: Meantime, One Nation has reached its $1 million goal for its Fire the Liar fundraiser in less than a day. A major overhaul is coming to New South Wales Police after a culture review exposed widespread misconduct. The report found cases of bullying, discrimination and sexual harassment across the organisation. The force has signed off on all 29 recommendations. Donald Trump admits he loves the inflation after the latest figures for the US were released. Prices have gone up 4.2% in May, up from 3.8% in April. The US president says those prices will come back down when the war with Iran is over.
20: Do you know we've been taking out millions of barrels of oil? You know who doesn't know about it? Iran, until right now. We took out the other night 22 ships.
18: Now could be the time to switch lenders, with Canstar reporting 11 have cut their variable home loan rates in the wake of May's interest rate hike. And a new three-year deal has been struck between the South Australian government and the AFL, securing the festival state, the Gather Round, until at least 2029.
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18: In sport, round 14 of the AFL gets underway tonight, with the Crows and Dogs going head-to-head at Marvel. The Crows will be without Tex Walker. He's copped a one-match suspension for rough conduct. And round 15 of the NRL kicks off tonight between the Rabbitohs and Broncos. The match will celebrate the career of former Bunnies star Ajay Arrow following his MND diagnosis. Arrow has been named in the number 23 jersey for the clash, and he'll walk out to a guard of honour. That's the latest in news and sport.
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17: 2ST weather.
0: We could see some coastal showers this afternoon, should stay fine elsewhere. Coming up tomorrow, a foggy start followed by a partly cloudy day. Those temps in the high teens and low 20s, fine Saturday, and a shower expected Sunday.
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0: RST, Better Music Here, more of it. We go totally 80s again tonight with our 80s at 8, Rod Stewart. That is Young Turks afternoon. It is Kev. You've got to love these shortened working weeks. Thursday, another weekend just around the corner. Something else you would love is, I guess, no doubt, to win $10,000. Well, keep listening out for our 10K cash track this afternoon, which is Living on a Prayer, Bon Jovi. When you hear me play that one in full, give me a call, 44232999. I'll get you in that running to win $10,000, 10K cash tracks. It is thanks to Inspirations Paint in Nowra and BYD in Nowra soon, Faith No More, and also Amy Stewart at 2ST.
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0: It's all thanks to our mates at BYD Nara and Inspirations Paint in Nara. Dino at Greenwell Point, you are caller number one.
2: Oh, my God. How good's that, buddy?
0: Not bad at all. You would like to win $10,000, Dino?
2: Oh, hell yeah.
0: Hey, Dino, you've completed step number one. You've got yourself in that draw.
2: Unreal, buddy.
0: If you won the money, what would you do with it?
2: Mate, pay bills and, just go on another holiday, mate.
0: Sounds good.
2: I don't believe it. Yeah, no. It's so hard to get through, and I can understand people's frustrations. And oh, man, wow, unreal.
0: Well done to you, Dino. You're in that draw, chance to win. We find out who wins on Monday, the 29th of June. So still plenty of opportunities for a chance to win another 10K cash track coming up tomorrow morning during Brekkie with Max. And I'll do it again tomorrow afternoon as well. Cash tracks, it's all thanks to BYD in Nara. And also Inspirations Paint in Nara soon. Cindy Lauper and Leonard Skinner at 2ST.
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0: to ST. Better music here. More of it. Jonesy and Amanda, they're back this afternoon from 4 for your drive home. Coming up to 2, news update is next. And the Americans, they've returned to the Iranian skies. Info in an update soon. Next hour, we do your 2 after 2. Couple of great songs from Joan Armatrading. Also going to do Dire Straits and Seal at 2ST.
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12: Hey there, I'm Jackie Lim. Police across Australia and New Zealand yesterday carried out a major crackdown on the Hells Angels outlaw motorcycle gang. A coordinated national day of action saw officers execute raids and checks targeting firearms, drugs and traffic offences. 40 people were arrested with 145 charges laid. Authorities say the operation aimed to weaken the gang's structure and disrupt organised criminal activity. The PM has cast doubt over the legitimacy of One Nation's fundraising campaign. Pauline Hanson's Fire the Liar campaign raised over $1 million in just one day. Anthony Albanese brushing aside claims the mammoth donation drive could pose a threat to Labor.
13: It is an example of slogans being put forward are not substance, and people can say all of these things. We'll continue to actually be interested in making a difference to people's lives.
12: The consumer watchdog has accused JB Hi-Fi of misleading customers with pricing claims in ads for several products. The ACCC claims the company promoted products with a misleading was price, largely due to system or human error. JB Hi-Fi has since started the process of refunding more than $250,000 to about 200 customers. And South Australia has secured Gather Round for the next few years. AFL CEO Andrew Dillon confirming a deal has been done.
14: Absolutely excited to be standing here today announcing that Gather Round will remain in South Australia until 2029 under a new 3-year partnership.
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12: In sport, there are fresh concerns over the fitness of Socceroos striker Mo Touré, just days out from Australia's World Cup opener against Turkey. Touré was absent from training this morning, and the team is yet to comment on his condition. And Australia's Olympic skateboarding stars are back in action as the road to LA 2028 gets underway. Gold medalists Keegan Palmer and Arissa True will lead the team at the World Cup in Rome beginning today. That's the latest in news and sport.
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11: 2ST weather.
0: We could see some coastal showers this afternoon, should stay fine elsewhere. Coming up tomorrow, a foggy start followed by a partly cloudy day. Those temps in the high teens and low 20s, fine Saturday and a shower expected Sunday.
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11: We know you love variety, and we also know that two is better than one. So we've dug deep in the music library and found two from your favourite artists, including some you haven't heard in ages. This is the Two Ups at Two. 2ST.

0: to ST, better music and more of it. Your two ups at two, couple there from Dire Straits, Lady Rider, and also So Far Away, Kev the Savo. Hello, hope you're having a great Thursday. Dino is, he managed to get himself through for our 10K cash tracks about 45 minutes ago.
1: Oh, man, wow, unreal.
0: If you want to win, what you need to do is have a listen out to Maxi during Brekkie tomorrow, and I'll do it again tomorrow afternoon for the 10K cash tracks. It's all thanks to BYD in Nowra and also Inspirations Paint in Nowra. On the way, more two-ups. We're going to do a couple from Seal and Billy Thorpe at 2ST.
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2: 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We've been granted permission from the gaming authorities to play Two Up every day. What should that be? Two Ups. Come in, Spinner. It's the Two Ups at Two. 2ST.

0: OST, Better Music Here, more of it, The Christian O'Connell Show, back tonight from 7 o'clock as we do your 2 Ups at 2. And a couple from Billy Thorpe coming up this weekend. We've got buses replacing trains on both the South Coast and Southern Highlands rail lines. First of all, for the South Coast line, these start tomorrow afternoon at 3:40 and go through until 2 a.m. on Monday morning. Buses replacing trains between Bomaderry and Wollongong. And on the Southern Highlands line, we've got buses replacing trains between Goulburn, Mossvale and Campbelltown. That starts at 4:40 on Saturday morning through until 5:30 on Saturday afternoon. Check all the info at transportnsw.info. And if you see any dramas, not only on the train lines, but on our roads, let us know. 44232999. More 2 ups on the way, including a couple from Whitney Houston at 2ST.
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15: 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This is the

0: Better Music Hand, more of it for your workday at 2ST. Wrapping up your two ups of two. A couple there from Kate Sobrano. Her work with I'm Talking out of 85, trust me. And also her solo thing out of 89. We did Bedroom Eyes. It is coming up to 3 o'clock. News update is next. And Labor's war on One Nation. It's just turned a little bit personal. Info in an update soon. Then we do Donna Lewis. Also going to do Led Zeppelin and Crowded House at 2ST.
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11: Hey there, I'm Jackie Lim. Australia's ramping up calls for a diplomatic end to the Middle East conflict, warning a return to full-scale war could push up living costs even further. Foreign Minister Penny Wong is in London for talks with her counterparts from the UK, France and Germany.
12: We don't want to see a return to open warfare. We don't want to see civilian assets targeted. We want to see a negotiated settlement and an end to the conflict.
11: On the ABC there. A major overhaul is coming to New South Wales Police after a culture review exposed widespread misconduct. The report found cases of bullying, discrimination and sexual harassment across the organisation. New South Wales Police Commissioner Mal Lanyon describing the findings as disappointing and unacceptable.
13: I'm firmly committed to implementing the recommendations and making sure that we do have that environment where the culture where people are prepared to speak up.
11: The force has signed off on all 29 recommendations. Australia's peak GP body is urging people to get their annual flu shot despite a slower start to this year's season. The RACGP says 2025 was the worst flu year on record, with nearly 100,000 cases in just the first 5 months. So far this year, there have been just over 36,000 confirmed cases. Doctors are warning it's not a reason to become complacent. And young Aussies are pushing ahead with overseas holidays despite global instability and rising travel costs. New data from Passport Card Card Australia shows just 1.5% of under 30s have cancelled trips to Europe this year.
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11: In sport, a marquee fixture on the Saturday night and a players' parade on the Friday will be added to Gather Round in 2027. The AFL locking down an agreement with South Australia to keep the event in Adelaide until 2029. And the Knicks are just one game away from an NBA championship. It comes after a wild fourth game win at Madison Square Garden. New York were down by 29 before going on to beat San Antonio 107-106. They now lead the best of seven series 3-1. That's the latest in news and sport.
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14: In Vincentia, good run for Neville College Road, south towards Jervis Bay. Some after-school pickup delays at the Wool Road, just past the public school and the high school east and westbound, though. A bit of traffic as usual around this time in Milton for the Princes Highway in both directions. Same for the Princes Highway between Yarra Central and Bomond area. That's between Callander Street and Kembawarra Road, north and southbound. A delay-free run in Barangaroo Mountain for Mossville Road both ways. 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
1: Areas of fog in the morning, followed by a partly cloudy day. Tops of 17 in the Highlands, 21 for the Shoalhaven. Then for your weekend, got to be fine on Saturday. And then showers expected Sunday.
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0: Stanley's Boys of Summer at 2ST as we play better music and more of it for your workday. Hello, it is Kev. If you've knocked off work, maybe doing the school pickup at the moment, there's a few little spots to watch out for this afternoon on the roads. We'll have some more details for you in about 15 minutes. Earlier on today, Dino got himself in the draw to win $10,000 with our 10K cash tracks, and he's got some plans for the money.
1: Mate, pay bills and look, just go on another holiday, mate. Oh, man, wow, unreal.
0: Yes, if you want to get yourself into that draw, another chance coming up tomorrow morning with Max during brekkie, and also I'll do it again tomorrow afternoon after midday, so make sure you're listening out for the 10K cash tracks. It's all thanks to BYD in Nowra and Inspirations Paint in Nowra. Coming up for you, going to do some Patti Smith and also Big Mountain at 2ST.
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1: Princes Highway, a good run from Falls Creek through to Conjola Park there and back. Usual congestion in Milton for Princes Highway around this time both ways. Steady in St. George's Basin, Island Point Road east towards the Wool Road. Heavy in Nowra Central for the Princes Highway both ways along the shops. That's between Callander Street and the Nowra Bridge. A build-up in Bognary for the Princes Highway both ways at the Anglican College. 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I'm Andrea, 2ST's 10K Cash Tracks is here. 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Come on! Good news.

0: 2 ST, better music and more of it for your workday. Graham Day back in tomorrow morning at 9. It's his last one for a couple of weeks. He's on holidays as of next week. So if you want to get in contact with him, email gday@2st.com.au. 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

0: 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So listen, tomorrow for your chance to win with Max. Fresh news update next. Jonesy and Amanda, they're on the way with Brian Adams. Also The Cause and the Doobie Brothers at 2ST.
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12: Hey there, I'm Jackie Lim. A large-scale police operation has dealt a blow to the Hells Angels. Coordinated raids across Australia and New Zealand yesterday targeted weapons, drugs and suspected criminal activity linked to the motorcycle gang. 40 people were arrested and 145 charges laid. Donald Trump has accused Iran of playing the US for suckers as his frustrations grow over its failure to sign a peace deal. They've launched fresh strikes in response to Iran downing an American chopper in the Strait of Hormuz. The president also claiming the states has secretly snuck oil tankers out of the strait.
13: We've been taking out millions of barrels of oil. That's why it's at $85, $90 a barrel instead of $250.
12: Jeep owners are being warned to park their vehicles away from homes. It comes as more than 1.3 million Wrangler SUVs and Gladiator Utes made between 2021 and 2025 are recalled due to fire risks. Parent company Stellantis say the issue stems from an electrical fault in the power steering that can overheat even when the car is switched off. The company reporting at least 72 fires and one injury have been linked to the fault. And FIFA president Gianni Infantino says he has no regrets about the US hosting this year's World Cup. That's despite high ticket costs and some fans and a referee being denied entry into the country.
14: I don't regret anything. You know, I've been organizing events for the last, 30 years probably. Pretty much used to deal with issues. If there are no big issues, there are small issues.
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12: In sport, the Western Bulldogs are looking for their fourth straight win when they take on Adelaide at Marvel tonight. While in the NRL, the Bunnies will be wearing an all-white jersey against the Broncos in honour of their former teammate, Jai Arrow. The tributes continue for Neil Danaher, with Melbourne and Essendon to wear commemorative jerseys on Saturday. The jumpers will include Neil's initials with "Play On" written on the back. And we've got the details for next year's Masters Games. They'll be held in Newcastle and the New South Wales Central Coast from November 13 to 20. That's the latest in news and sport.
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16: The Hume Motorway motoring well through the Southern Highlands North. If you're travelling towards Campbelltown, same story for southbound is heading towards Goulburn. The Princes Highway moving well between Maroo Meadow and Minamara there and back. A good run in Barron Grounds, Jamboree Mountain Road north towards Robertson at the Illawarra Highway. Barbara Bubba in Bombardieri for the Princes Highway northbound approach in Campbellwarra Road. That is traffic back to the TAFE, and it's slowing in Nowra Central for the Princes Highway southbound from Moss Street to Callander Street. 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
15: 2ST weather.
0: Areas of fog in the morning, followed by a partly cloudy day. Tops of 17 in the Highlands, 21 for the Shoalhaven. Then for your weekend, got to be fine on Saturday. And then showers expected Sunday.
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31: It's showtime.
32: Top of the afternoon to you, Amanda. You were right there.
33: Let me get myself organised.
32: What are you doing?
33: Someone just handed me a champagne, a bottle, an unopened bottle.
32: This is your
33: bottle.
32: Life.
33: Well, this, is it? Who's coming in? Oh, it's just you. We're not big boasters, but it's time to be big and boasty.
32: Well, you sound like it.
33: I know. This drive show went number one in Australia. We are the number one drive show in Australia. And we are just so delighted and thrilled because when we've been talking a little bit about this today. Since
32: are you going to do the little engine that could speech?
33: If you'd like that.
32: Yeah, do that. I like that.
33: No, I was just going to say that we were trying to, when we left breakfast, we were trying to work out what a drive show is. And I'd like to think that we may be landing in the right place. We thought, what do you guys want to hear as we went to the fruited plains, as it were?
32: Mm-hmm.
33: And we think, you know, life at work can be tricky or during the day, whatever you're doing. Life at home can sometimes be hard, or you get home and there's homework with the kids or whatever it might be. We want it to be that bubble, that soft landing between those two parts of your day. So a bit of fun, a bit of stupid, sometimes a bit of information, and I hope we're hitting the right
32: note. You said before the Merry Neum. Can you explain that?
33: But Merry Neum was the term I heard. Don't drag me to say this. Was the Merry Neum was the term I heard of that period between Christmas and New Year. It's the Christmas version of the perineum, the Merry Neum. I thought we could be the Jaminium. I mentioned it a few times. It went no further than this office until now because no one seemed to like the idea in promotions.
32: Well, no one wants a episiotomy.
33: No.
1: No, no, no. That's talkback radio for you.
33: Yeah, that's right. No, we want to
1: We're
33: to
1: like
33: be,
1: a balm.
33: So we are absolutely thrilled that we hope we're doing the right thing by you guys.
1: Why don't you crack open the champagne?
33: I can't open champagne.
1: Why
33: do you
1: can't
33: want
1: you?
33: To? I'm not, well, shall I try?
1: Yeah,
33: no,
1: go
33: there's
1: on.
33: Expensive equipment in this room.
1: I tell you, you work on it. You don't have to do it all right now. You just start taking off the little...
33: I tell you that time my husband and I were in a restaurant. It was on our honeymoon in Malaysia. And it was a place called the Beach of Forbidden Love.
1: Ooh.
33: And there weren't many Westerners there, but at the table next to us was a big sort of Western tosser in a cravat and a sort of 70-year-old punce with a young Malaysian man. And he'd brought a bottle of wine. And behind the punce's back, he didn't know, but the waiter looked at the wine, had no idea what to do, and was opening it with his teeth.
1: Well,
33: it was a lovely
1: You know fancy. Well, why don't you work on that, because we've got a lot on this show today. Karl Stefanovic and Eddie Maguire are going to be joining us in this very studio.
33: That's right.
1: They've got a new radio show starting on our network tomorrow, and they're going to come in as a bit of a warm-up. I'm looking forward to catching up with those boys.
33: They're going to sniff the successful air that is us.
1: Also Instagram, and we can't do anything until we do the Fast Five. Would you like to play the Fast Five? You can. Go on, see if you can pop that thing. You're getting there. Come on.
33: Here it comes. Woo!
1: Wow. 2ST.

0: Hello there, it's Jonesy Demanda driving you home. And now...
1: How fast can this thing go?
2: Faster than the speed of light.
3: Jonesy and Demanda's
4: Fast Five.
0: The Fast Five is here. Five questions. Can you go all the way and answer all five questions correctly? If you do that,
5: well, question five will win you $250 cash.
0: And you've already popped the bottle, the champagne.
5: I've popped the champers. Here's cheers to us. Let me grab one.
0: Okay.
5: I'm free.
0: Ching, ching.
5: Ching, ching. I usually let other people pop the champers. I'm always going to take my own eyeballs out.
0: Well, you don't want to do yourself an injury. Remember Ricky Lee Coulter? You know Ricky Lee?
5: Yes, of course.
0: She bonked herself in the face with a champagne bottle.
5: Really? Not a bottle.
0: No, the cork.
5: She's launching her own
0: ship.
5: She
0: did herself a serious eye injury. You've got to be careful. Carla is in Moorabbin.
5: Hi, Carla.
6: Hello.
5: Hello.
6: Hi.
5: Hello. Question number one for you in the Fast Five. Which AC/DC song is famous for featuring bagpipes?
6: Long Way to the Top.
5: That's the one. Here it is.
6: Oh.
0: Great story behind that.
5: What is it?
0: Well, George Young, producer, said, you know what would be good in this is some bagpipes. And Bon Scott said, oh, yeah, I was in a Highland pipe band. So they went out and spent $474 on bagpipes, which back then in 1975,
5: lot of
0: you
5: money.
0: Could buy a three-bedroom house in Moorabbin for that.
5: Mm-hmm.
0: So they've gone out, bought the bagpipes, brought them back, and Bon Scott said, no, but I was the drummer in the pipe band.
5: Oh. Then did he learn?
0: He did play them.
5: My son plays the bagpipes. He hasn't for years. He played at school and he hasn't since then.
0: Mm.
5: And I think he regrets not keeping it up because at the time he thought, it's nothing interesting. And now he goes, what a quirky habit to have.
0: He regrets.
5: Not a habit, I mean a skill.
0: He regrets it, but.
5: No, see, this is, people mock it. People treat it like the piano accordion. And here I am mocking the piano accordion.
0: Yeah.
5: But the bagpipes are so rousing and so emotional. They are.
0: Anything you say about the piano accordion, you can say to Joe Dolce, okay?
5: Does he play the piano accordion?
0: Yeah, and what's the matter, you?
5: It'd be even more irritating.
0: Let's play Reverse It.
7: Put my thing down, flip it and reverse it.
5: What song, Carla, are we playing backwards? That's tricky.
6: Mm-hmm. That's very tricky. No.
5: No.
6: No idea.
5: I'm looking at the answer here and I don't think I'd have guessed it either. I know the song, but I wouldn't know it back.
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0: it is.
1: Why, Sharon? Sorry.
2: She was going to get it. She huffed and puffed and she was going to get there.
1: Donna's in Frankston.
2: Hello, Donna.
3: Hi, guys.
2: Hello, Douglas Adams. He's the author of which science fiction series?
3: The Hitchhiker's Guide to the Galaxy.
2: That's the one. Which brings you to question five.
1: Look at Donna.
2: Which city will host the next summer Olympic Games in 2028?
3: I don't know.
2: Sorry, Donna.
1: Kylie's in Mornington.
2: Hi, Kylie. Do you know who's going to be the host of the 2028 Olympics, the Summer Olympics?
4: I do, actually. I just went there last year. LA.
2: It's LA.
1: Oh, nice. And you get to bring the story, a bit of a brag about the story.
2: What?
1: LA.
2: How much champagne have you had?
1: I know. Congratulations to you, Kylie. You have won the jam pack in fine. Inside, you will find $250 cash.
2: Lots of things come up on the show. I'm going to be, Double H Hattery drops today, the podcast that I do. And we did an interview with a very interesting young man who was taken, as they call it, the red pill.
1: Oh.
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6: The Princes Highway moving well both ways between Mollymook and Tomorong there and back. No issues in Vincentia, Naval College Road south through to Jervis Bay. A build-up in South Nowra for the Princes Highway southbound approaching the Central Avenue roundabout. Also slow before that in Nowra Central for the highway both ways between Callander Street and the Nowra Bridge. And steady in Bolong for Bolong Road east towards the coast at Shoalhaven Heads. 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

0: Hello, it's Jonesy and Amanda driving you home.
1: We were just talking earlier about how LA is going to be the home of the 2028 Summer Olympics.
0: Mm-hmm.
1: And they've just released some of the new sports, I guess. Like we had, what did Ray Gunn participate in?
0: Breakdancing.
1: Breakdancing, that was one we had at the
0: she,
1: last
0: Olympics. She lectured Jemmai Rye.
2: Yeah, that's right. Yeah, she's my media tutor mm-hmm. in uni. Yeah, she's really cool.
1: Yeah. I don't understand.
0: I bet she would have been cool.
1: Yes, I don't understand the hoo-ha about her.
0: Yeah,
1: I
0: thought there was
1: we usually celebrate an underdog or someone that takes Australia to the top of the news in a quirky way. So I don't know why we didn't do the same with her. Why mm-hmm. we vilified her.
0: I don't know.
1: I like her. Anyway, so we've had breakdancing. At the Los Angeles Olympics, as part of the obstacle course, they're introducing a ninja, as part of the modern pentathlon, a ninja-style obstacle course. If you want to do a modern pentathlon, why not have scrolling, ordering a coffee, walking the dog, holding a 5-liter water bottle, screaming baby.
0: I'd like
1: That's
0: to see
1: a
0: that.
1: Modern pentathlon. But no, a ninja-style obstacle course. Remember the Ninja TV
0: Australian
1: show?
0: Ninja Warrior.
1: It's that kind of thing. I guess they'll be, you know, flipping across pools and climbing up walls
0: they
1: and doing all that
0: to climb to
1: stuff.
0: The top of Mount Midori Armour.
1: That's right. Mount Midori. That's all I needed as the incentive to get there.
0: I remember when Tim Robards was on it. Remember Tim Robards was on it?
1: And I think his wife also went on and she did
0: and
1: better than he
0: went
1: did.
0: On. Yeah, that's right. And Tim Robards' physician came on the show and said that he would do very well in Ninja Warrior.
1: His physician came
0: His physician came on the show to give him a rap.
1: Mm. I wonder if when we're watching the Olympics, I'll have the same sort of commentary we had for Ninja Warrior because it was very soothing.
3: Look at the arms pumping. Look at the legs pumping. He's looking fantastic. He's neck and neck with Charlie Robbins as we hit the halfway point.
4: Mount Midori Armour is almost done.
5: He gets up through the hole. He's got to go for the buzzer. He hits it.
0: He does it. Oh, I'd watch that.
5: He's done.
0: We've come a long way. Do you remember, gather round, Ryan, when we were kids, there was a show called It's a Knockout.
1: We haven't come a long way. That is It's a Knockout,
0: yeah,
1: the same show.
0: On. It's a Knockout was local Rotarians taking on each other with giant cotton buds.
1: Yeah, same thing. It's the same thing.
0: Actually, we'll get – look, I'm just typing in now. Bear with me. On YouTube.
1: Remember in the Royal Family? That was the beginning of the downfall of Prince Edward.
0: Yeah, they did that thing.
1: Yeah.
0: Here it is. This is It's a Knockout.
1: Ninja Knockout.
0: Here we go.
6: Washington round two of It's a Knockout. Let's hear it for this evening's teams. With a great chance of making our rich semi-finals, the team led by Bruce Lavender.
2: Oh, they look tired.
0: He looks gassed already. He's just running out on the field.
1: He's being shouted out by that voiceover.
0: That's Max Rowley, my teacher.
6: The repeat of their form in the earlier heats will see them safely home in the blue colours for Melbourne City Victoria. Yet another contender for a shot at next week's $10,000 first prize. Team led by John Howard. Consistency.
0: John Howard.
6: Will carry them right through in the yellow for Northern Park, Queensland.
0: Yep.
6: Every competition has its battlers, and the team from the festival state led by Ian Robertson has struggled to find four more seasons. Right. To their credit, they're still fighting on in the green for Woodville, South Australia.
0: What?
6: To fill in the decent.
0: Where's Western Australia?
1: Oh, just stop,
0: hang
1: please.
6: Billy J. Smith and Fiona McDonald.
0: Oh, Fiona McDonald. Oh, what a blast. Look at the car they're coming out. It's a golf cart done up like something from Speed Racer. Remember Go Speed Racer? See, I want to see that at the Olympics.
1: Well, you probably will. They had parkour last time. It didn't work out, so they're going ninja. I mean, please, do it. If you've seen the ancient Greek and Roman wrestling where they put each hands down each other's pants.
0: Will you be my Fiona McDonald to my Billy J. Smith?
1: Do I have to?
0: Coming up, Double H Attery has dropped today. It's Thursday, and this is a really, really timely episode.
1: This, I'll just tell you this. My 23-year-old son, when he heard who we were interviewing, said, can you tell him how much I admire him? He's another 23-year-old, and his story's quite extraordinary. I'll tell you more next.
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0: Hello there, it's Jonesy and Amanda driving you home this Thursday, the 11th of June. Thursday is a great day because Double H Hattery, this is Amanda's side hustle. You know, I don't think it's a side hustle. It's one of your many strings to your bow, massive bow.
1: I do a podcast with my friend Anita McGregor. She's a forensic psychologist. Mm-hmm. And we often, this is the stuff, talk about a lot of things when we go for our weekend walks. And we both are the mothers of sons. And my son, who's 23, had heard of a man called Flynn Martin. And he's so interesting. He's 23 years old himself. And he, a couple of years ago, went viral in the worst way. He was sucked into the manosphere.
0: Yep.
1: He took the red pill, as they say, and all he listened to was Andrew Tate. You can't even find his old clips. There's one in particular where he asked whether it was okay to be a straight white male. And the pile-on was massive. He went viral with that, and all of that was being taken down. You can't even find it now to talk about it.
0: Mm-hmm.
1: He has come out the other side of that. He said he was depressed. He was drinking. He was taking drugs, and he was hospitalized. And he had a kind of a breakdown, I guess. And so he had a reset. And he said he went back to uni. He traveled. He spoke to people. He saw a different worldview. And he's only 23 now, and he's come out the other side of that manosphere and has quite an extraordinary story to tell. One of the things was, though, that he said that he went through his high school certificate through COVID. He and all his mates were all stuck at home. And at the same time, all their algorithms changed. He said they were watching regular stuff like sport. Suddenly, everyone's algorithm, all of his mates, it started to shift.
2: It was just all of a sudden there. And that was just what was being pushed on my algorithm. And I can confidently kind of say that because it was the same for all my friends as well. And we all just were like, has anyone seen this guy that everyone's just seeing all of a sudden? And I'd presume we'd all have a pretty similar algorithm prior to that. But it was like every young man was getting it and everyone knew what it was. So it was, just a relentless kind of thing.
1: Mm. He talks about the relentless nature of social media and the addictive nature of social media. That's one of the big things he says that we have underestimated for this entire generation.
2: I think social media is a huge addiction for a lot of people, whether they want to admit that or not. But then when you start actually creating content yourself and you get, there's another study about that little orange icon of a new follower or a new like or a new comment releases dopamine in the exact same way as like having a drug would. So it's so addicting. And then when you see it on these like large scale numbers, I think it really changes people's brain chemistry and like who they are as a person. You become addicted to chasing that feeling of getting likes and attention. But even if you're not creating, just consuming content, like it just, you can consume like 1,000 videos in the space of an hour. And that's just so much content that just completely floods your brain.
1: Mm. Anita, in her job as a forensic psychologist, what that means is she works as a psychologist with offenders within the prison police system. They've transgressed somehow. And she's often said, you should not define someone by their worst thing they've done, by one mistake. Everyone gets a chance at redemption.
0: If they're a mass murderer.
1: Well, that's different. Yeah. Well, then society chooses that and prison chooses that. But if we're trying
0: to... But if they put up an errant post or something like that.
1: Well, this is the thing, and this is something that this guy Flynn talks about, is the pylon that we forget that the heart of a lot of these viral one person putting up a comment, mm-hmm. he was 20 at the time, put up a couple of comments that he really regrets now, but he said that the pylon was so aggressive, it just pushed him back into his corner, and it was out of proportion to the comments he had made.
2: I think people are so quick to forget on the internet, especially, that people make mistakes and there's so many elements of like someone comes out and makes one video and they get hounded. And I think the backlash that you receive, no matter how bad it is, like something that you do, obviously within reason, people just pile on and then everyone wants to get their quick fix of attention. And it's not really about them actually trying to criticize and help. It's about them getting attention and more followers and more views. So I think the hardest thing to do is probably stand up and go, hey, why don't we, instead of just completely hating on and further alienating this person and realistically pushing them further down in their beliefs and like sending them further down that track. Let's try and educate.
1: And show them some compassion. Yeah. But also, Anita said, here's her conspiracy theory. Who is setting up these algorithms and to what end? Is it for disruption? Is it man versus woman? To what end are these algorithms doing that?
0: Musk himself said that. He said the war would be, and what we're seeing right now, we've got that so-called comedian that did the petrol sniffing thing versus Grace Tame in the algorithm. We've got left versus right. These are two young women who are out there at the moment. And because I'm not going to mention her name because I don't want to get the algorithm to be boosted more, but because I clicked on the story because I thought, oh, what's going on here? And then I thought, oh, hang on a minute. Now I'm getting all these other parts of that. So I'm getting this far right stuff on my phone and I'm getting far left stuff as well because I click on Grace Tame.
1: Most of us are in the middle. And if we show compassion on either side and say...
0: Yeah, right now, compassion, if you show compassion in the internet's world, you're a big simp. There's something wrong with you.
1: Well, you know, it's interesting too.
0: Being kind is this a terrible thing now.
1: But that's as part of that manosphere.
0: Yeah, that's what I mean.
1: And I said to Anita, in light of violence against women in our society and family violence, what is it? Why are we saying there's an epidemic of loneliness amongst young men? And she said she thinks there's an epidemic of just loneliness in general. 30% of Australians live alone. Yeah. It's a loneliness epidemic. And yet these men have found a subculture.
0: Yeah, of course, because they're belonging. It's why guys join outlaw motorcycle clubs.
1: What a shame there's this horrible negativity, this misogynistic negativity to it. But it's such an interesting chat, and he's such an impressive young man.
0: Yeah.
1: Flynn Martin is his name, and he's on Double H Chatter this week.
0: But also I'd say to anyone, whatever you post, you're publishing. Yeah. Whatever you post, and when you're the Annie Knights of the world, Australia's most sexually promiscuous woman, when she's 56, how is she going to look at herself?
1: Well, that's what Flynn said. If he could stop another young person being in the embarrassing situation, he said that he wants to educate people to say, please don't do what I did.
0: Check it out. Double A Chattery, it drops today. Coming up, well, no controversy here. Karl Stefanovic, Eddie Maguire joining us to talk about their new show.
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4: 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Gary had eye issues and I'd been diagnosed with MS. 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
12: Hey there, I'm Jackie Lim. New South Wales police have agreed to sweeping changes after a major cultural review uncovered serious issues within the force. The independent report found bullying, discrimination and sexual harassment are still happening. All 29 recommendations have now been accepted, with leaders committing to reform workplace behaviour. JB Hi-Fi is refunding more than $250,000 to 200 customers. The ACCC alleges the company may have misled consumers with pricing claims and ads for several products, including two laptops, a VR headset and a gaming monitor.
13: We take these things very seriously. 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
12: That's Luke Woodward from The Watchdog there. We're being reminded to book in our flu shot despite this year's case numbers tracking lower so far. The Royal Australian College of GPs says just under 37,000 cases have been recorded nationwide to the end of May, far below the 100,000 recorded by the same time last year. A fan has been given a 5-year ban from all AFL and AFLW games after throwing a lemon at West Coast player Ruben Jinbi at Optus Stadium. The incident happened during the match between the Eagles and Essendon. And George Clooney has thrown his support behind Callum Turner as the next James Bond, fueling ongoing speculation about who will replace Daniel Craig. Turner, who recently tied the knot with pop star Dua Lipa, has been widely tipped as a frontrunner, but insists he knows nothing about the casting.
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12: In sport, it's 6v8 tonight at Marvel. The Bulldogs hosting Adelaide in the round 14 opener. But Crows coach Matthew Nick says they can take a lot of belief from the 1-point win over Geelong.
15: Our group stood up against a very experienced group that don't often lose those.
12: Switching codes and Jai Arrow will take centre stage in tonight's NRL clash between the Broncos and Rabbitohs. Both clubs are honouring the recently retired star following his MND diagnosis. And Socceroos striker Mo Touré is in doubt ahead of Australia's World Cup opener against Turkey after missing training. That's the latest in news and sport.
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16: The Princes Highway, that's busy through Bombardieri North approaching Kambawara Road. Some usual congestion in Nowra Central just past the shops southbound towards Callander Street. No issues in Piree, Greenmore Point Road heading east towards the coast. A delay-free ride on the Princes Highway from Tomorong south through to Milton. Same story for the Princes Highway between Marumeto and Minamara there and back. Steady if you're travelling north towards the Illawarra. Transport for New South Wales is inviting feedback on the Princes Highway upgrade from Jervis Bay Road to Hawken Road. 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
3: 2ST weather.
19: Areas of fog in the morning, followed by a partly cloudy day. Tops of 17 in the Highlands, 21 for the Shoalhaven. Then for your weekend, got to be fine on Saturday. And then showers expected Sunday.
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0: For some reason, when I send a text to someone, there's a dollar sign that comes up at the end.
1: I noticed that.
0: What's that all about?
1: Someone sent us a joint text saying congratulations on your ratings, and I saw that you'd sent back, thanks, my man, and a dollar sign.
0: I don't know why it's doing that. Well, why is that?
1: Well, mine does that. Sometimes it's a question mark, and that can be embarrassing too.
0: What about when you send me a text and it's got that big aubergine in it? What's all that about? What's happening there? You know, it's starting tomorrow, the long weekend. In the radio world.
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1: Carl Stefanovic and Eddie Maguire are going to be doing an afternoon show, and they're going to be joining us very soon.
0: Just as a bit of a warm-up. They're out there in their training gear. They look very nice. The boys are coming up. 2ST.

0: not me.
1: Our local primary school, we had one of those hand dingy bells that would denote the children to come into class.
0: Well, I know what a bell is.
1: My brother and his dope-smoking mate went and stole it when they were about 18. And then years and years later, I'm helping him move house. And I went, isn't that the school bell? And he goes, yeah. And I said, they had an article in the newspaper, who stole the school bell? Been there since the 20s. And he goes, yeah. And I said, well, shouldn't you return it? He goes, nah, I'll get round to it. Then fast forward to 2013, I'm on Dancing with the Stars. My star has risen. The school says, will you come and do a host our 50th anniversary or 120th anniversary or whatever? Yeah, sure. And I said, Matt, this is a perfect opportunity to bring the bell back.
0: Wow.
1: So part of the whole thing, I'm in front of all the dignitaries, and I said, back in 1987, these two reprobates stole the school bell, and now they want to make it right. And then Matt came through the hall in a balaclava.
0: You said his name.
1: No, I just said someone.
0: Oh, you didn't say my brother Matt.
1: No, I just said the two reprobates. He came through dinging the bell.
0: And did the crowd go crazy?
1: And everyone's going nuts. And my brother, who is not a showman in any way, goes and just sits back down at his table and takes the balaclava.
0: Aww.
1: I said, you could have walked out a back door, you idiot.
0: But was it a big deal that the bell had been returned?
1: And the cops saw the bright side of it after they capsicum sprayed him. I said, give him the phone book.
0: Just the aide of Kay, he's my brother.
1: Make sure.
0: Well, why don't we do this? A tribal drum is going to beat for I can't believe they stole ..
1: Yeah, right on, Fergal.
0: Something unusual and quirky that either you stole or someone else stole, and you go, what the hell happened there?
1: And maybe you've got a ginormous pair of testicles in picture form at home. Give us a call.
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3: St. George's Vase, so no issues for Island Point Road and the Wool Road East and Westbound. A good run in Vincentia for Naval College Road south to Jervis Bay. Sussex Inlet Road, a smooth run between Sussex Inlet and Jerawangala in both directions. A good run in Wandandian for the Princes Highway south to Melton. And busy but moving in Nowra Central for the Princes Highway both ways along the shops. Influenza is serious, but it isn't as scary if you're vaccinated. 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

0: hello there. It's Jonesy Demander driving you home. So a mannequin went missing from a railway museum in England. It was part of a display for World War II evacuees.
1: That's right.
0: And there was a little girl mannequin sitting next to her mum.
1: Yeah. And they didn't know anything had been stolen. And then the staff got a call from someone at a train station saying, have you mislaid little Annie, mm-hmm. your evacuee? And they said no. And said, well, she's turned up in a carriage with a can of cider in her hand.
0: Typical.
1: So a stag do had taken her, put her on the train.
0: The tribal drum is beating for I Can't Believe They Stole. Anna has joined us.
1: Anna, hello.
2: Hi, how are you?
1: Very well. How old are you, Anna?
2: Pardon?
1: How old are you?
2: I'm 14.
1: Have you stolen something, Anna?
0: What are you, a cop?
2: Oh, I have not. I had my school get something stolen.
1: Oh, yeah? Tell us what happened.
2: So about at the start of this year, I would say, we had our life-size statue stolen from outside the front of our gates.
1: Oh. Statue of what?
2: It was one of our school saints.
1: Oh! Yeah.
0: Which saint?
2: Nano Nagel.
0: Oh.
2: And it was, like, fully made of metal.
0: Oh, yeah. Right. Someone stole it for its... They're going to melt it down. Sorry.
1: Do you think that they're going to metal... No.
0: Yeah, well, if it's made of precious metal, have you seen what bronze is worth these days?
1: Wow. And so they haven't replaced it? No one knows what happened?
2: No one... Well, they got, I believe, on surveillance, someone stealing it fully masked.
1: Oh, wow. That's a big operation.
0: That's outrageous. That would have weighed a ton.
1: It would be interesting if it was St. Christopher that got stolen, because isn't St. Christopher the saint of lost things?
0: Yeah.
1: Help me! Anna, thank you.
0: Thank you, Anna. Mick has joined us.
1: Hi, Mick. What got stolen?
3: Sorry, it wasn't something that I stole. It was something my brother's mate had done, and they'd stitched him up.
1: Sure. What happened?
3: They went around the suburbs and rounded up all these garden gnomes and planted them on my parents' front yard.
0: Oh, that's great. That is so great.
1: And your brother got the blame for that, did he?
3: Well, his mates stitched him up for it and was sort of red-faced while all these gnomes are in our front yard, and it was later revealed that it was a prank.
1: Revealed it was a prank.
0: I think
1: not that they'd grown there.
0: If you put a garden gnome in your front yard,
1: you're asking for trouble.
0: Yeah,
1: I know. Remember all those stories that they'd go on overseas trips and send back postcards, picture themselves outside the Leaning Tower of
0: Pisa? I always like seeing in the city when someone gets a witch's hat on top of a dignitary, on a horse or something.
1: That always makes you laugh.
0: I always think, well, that's pretty good.
1: Thanks, Mick.
0: Sam.
1: Okay, Sam, what got stolen?
4: First of all, congratulations on your ratings achievement.
0: It's because of you, Sam.
1: Thank you very much.
0: Specifically, it's because of you.
4: Oh, thanks. Yeah, I do my best. Yes.
1: And we appreciate it.
4: Yeah, so this is something that my friend and I stole back in the mid-90s when we were in high school. We had computer class, and for some reason we thought it would be a fantastic idea to steal about 8 of the balls from the computer mouses, I think you call them. I don't think they're computer mice.
1: Right.
0: Yep.
4: Yes. And so I feel kind of bad about it now because it was a state school, so they probably couldn't afford the new technology, but yes, we took the mouse.
0: So and no one could do any work.
1: No, and what did you do with them? Have you still got them? You're too ashamed to get them out and look at them, mm-hmm. make a necklace of them?
4: We took them home, but when we got home, I got a frantic call from my friend saying, school's rung, asking if we know anything about the mouse balls because they saw us sitting where the mouse were.
1: Oh, duh.
4: And so we had to say, oh, no, we didn't even know they had light balls in them. Oh, we wouldn't have done that.
0: Of course you wouldn't. And did your friend cave? It sounds like she was the one that was going to just roll over and rat you all
1: so
0: out.
1: So nothing, you never returned them?
4: No, we were too scared to in case we got caught.
0: Yeah. I'd like to see the scholastic scores of the school of that year.
1: The NAPLAN.
0: I would like to see the NAPLAN of that particular school.
1: Is this something you sometimes think about in the early hours of the morning, Sam?
4: Yes, I was actually thinking about it driving to work because I'm actually a teacher now.
1: Oh,
4: and I was thinking about it driving to work the other day, and I was thinking to myself, I do feel bad about that.
1: Well, I hope you feel better, my child. If only we had a big statue of a saint.
0: What if one of the kids says, I couldn't do my homework because there's a mouse ball missing, miss?
4: Well, we don't have mouse balls anymore, though, do we?
0: Right, okay.
4: So
0: you've got me.
1: Sam, thank you for sharing. I hope you feel a little bit better.
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12: Hey, I'm Sally Pearson. Molly O'Callaghan has claimed the 200-metre freestyle title at the Australian Swimming Trials but fell short of Ariane Titmus' world record, while teenage sensation Sienna Tui continued her breakout meet with victory in the 50-metre breaststroke. Australia has wrapped up preparations for the T20 World Cup with a comfortable 6-wicket win over the West Indies in Cardiff. And Aussie Storm Hunter has lost her doubles quarterfinal at Queen's alongside Shuai Zhang. Serena Williams continues her comeback tomorrow morning.
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0: Hello there, it's Jonesy and Amanda driving you home. A mannequin's gone missing from a railway museum in England. It was part of a display for World War II evacuees.
1: A little girl mannequin sitting next to her supposed mum mannequin. No one noticed the ignominy of the little girl going missing until someone said, "Are you missing Annie, little orphan Annie?" Mm-hmm. I said, "No, why?" I said, "Well, she's turned up in our train with a can of cider in her hand.
0: Stag night, we're looking at you." Yeah. Anyway, the tribal drummers are beating "I Can't Believe They Stole." Eleanor has joined us.
1: Hi, Eleanor. What got nicked?
2: Hey, guys. I had a life-size fiberglass cow at the front of my property. So this beautiful big black and white Frisian cow.
1: Yeah.
2: And I came home one afternoon and it was gone.
1: Oh, that makes me unhappy because I would have loved to
0: see Amanda,
1: that.
0: Because Amanda, Eleanor, has a life-size zebra.
1: I do. I've got a big zebra in my backyard, and I love that stuff, but it's my backyard. Yep. That's the risk you take. Any idea where it went?
2: Well, no. My son-in-law says that there's actually an Instagram page where people post where they steal large objects and put them in bizarre places. So right. I've had a look on there, but no avail, and I went on Facebook, and people thought it was actually a real cow, so they were telling me to go to the stockist or the farmyard, and then I got all these jokes about it running off with a cash cow or moved on to other greener pastures. But my cow's gone.
0: How long's it been gone for, Eleanor?
2: It's been gone for 3 months, and I didn't call the police because I thought, you know what, they're tied up with a little bit.
0: No, I say call the coppers on this one.
2: And tell them my cow got stolen.
0: Yeah.
2: I think I'm a bloody loony.
0: No.
1: That's a big deal. I would be very
0: distressed
1: if I was you.
0: We're going to put an APB out for that cow.
1: Yeah.
0: Eleanor, I want that back.
1: Has it jumped over the moon?
0: Okay, but you're not helping.
1: No, I'm not. Sorry, Eleanor. I feel for you because
0: we take this seriously.
1: I would take that very seriously.
0: Yeah. Forget about your machete gangs, cops. Go and get Eleanor's cow. Thank you. Peter's joined us.
1: Hello, Peter. What got stolen?
3: Hey, congratulations on the number one spot, guys.
1: Oh, thank you, Pete. We appreciate that.
3: Going back a while, I used to be a sergeant in the British Army, and we were stationed in Germany for a while when the Cold War was on. Uh-huh. And we were working out of a barracks, an old German World War II barracks called Vogelsang. And it had a lot of sort of Germanic memorabilia around the place, one of which was this wall. And there was a naked bloke carved into the wall with like some sort of wrapped around, you know, sort of shawl on him or something like that. Anyway, a good friend of mine called Dave Swan, currently residing in Mobley in the UK, has that bloke's testicles as a bit of a paperweight on his arm.
0: So he took them away.
1: He sliced them off the sculpture.
3: He wandered up there with a hammer and something or other, and he chipped them off, and they're on his mantelpiece.
0: So this wasn't a spur of the moment crime. This is something he put a bit of thought in. It was premeditated.
3: Oh, you better believe it. Yeah, he thought it through.
1: I like how you've named him and told us where he lived. Hilarious. He doesn't have a cow, does he?
0: Has he got a cow?
1: Thank you, Pete. I love that.
0: Thank you for all your calls. Coming up, Instagram is back. I've got a good feeling about Instagram today because we're high on the hog. So maybe this is the time that, you know, that you could win this.
1: If you'd like to play.
0: JonesyDemanda.com.au. We're also going to talk about the FIFA World Cup in the US.
1: Controversy much? I'm not sure.
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2: Hey there, I'm Jackie Lim. Australia and New Zealand police have pulled off a major Hells Angels crackdown. A coordinated national day of action yesterday saw officers execute raids on the motorcycle gang targeting firearms, drugs and traffic offences. 40 people were arrested with 145 charges laid. Pauline Hanson's Fire the Liar campaign has now doubled its fundraising goal after reaching its initial $1 million target in just 13 hours. PM Anthony Albanese has questioned the source of the multi-million dollar fundraising push, casting doubt over the sudden influx of donations.
3: This is someone who got a plane worth more than that, given to her by Australia's richest person. That pales in insignificance with the size of a single donation which was given, showing, I think, the interests that One Nation represents. Not battlers.
2: The UN has joined China in calling for a diplomatic end to the war in the Middle East. It comes as the US launches new strikes on Iran, targeting military surveillance, communication systems and air defence strikes. Donald Trump says Tehran is taking too long to reach an agreement. Now they'll pay the price. Young Aussies are pressing ahead with European holidays despite the growing global unrest. New data from Passport Card Australia shows just 1.5% of under-30s have cancelled trips this year. And George Clooney has backed Callum Turner to be the next James Bond, calling him the perfect choice. The British actor has been widely tipped as a frontrunner, but says he knows nothing about the role.
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2: In sport, three more years for Gather Round in the City of Churches, the AFL officially striking a deal to keep the AFL's party round in Adelaide until 2029. In tennis, Rinki Hijikata, James Duckworth and Nick Kyrgios all take to the court for the round of 16 at the Stuttgart Open tonight. And the Knicks are just one win away from the NBA championship after completing the biggest comeback in playoffs history to down the Spurs by a single point. They're leading the best of seven series 3-1. That's the latest in news and sport.
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4: 2ST weather.
8: Areas of fog in the morning, followed by a partly cloudy day. Tops of 17 in the Highlands, 21 for the Shoalhaven. Then for your weekend, got to be fine on Saturday. And then showers expected Sunday.
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10: Miss Keller.
11: Amanda. Hello, Wiggles.
12: Jonesy, yeah, personal friend.
13: Bit of a tongue twist there.
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15: He's a genius. That's what the J stands for.
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6: It's showtime.
3: Good afternoon to you. While you were powdering your nose, Amanda,
18: Jen,
3: Ryan and I were talking about his soccer win on the weekend. Ryan likes to play with his little soccer side. And
13: with my little soccer side.
3: We know that he won.
13: Yep.
3: But tell Amanda how much you won by.
13: We won 9-0.
10: You know, why didn't you tell us that? That's a big deal.
11: You know, I'm interested. When you are winning, say, 8-0, do you take your foot off the gas because you feel for them?
12: No, you want to keep scoring because our competition in particular is very close. So goal difference might play a key role in deciding who goes into the finals.
10: Oh.
12: So you got to get up.
20: But surely you would have sealed the deal by being 9-0.
12: Yeah, I reckon, hopefully. I scored as well.
11: Did you?
12: Yeah.
20: Did you really?
11: Is that unusual?
12: Well, yes, quite rare.
20: And what about out on the field?
12: Okay.
11: That's amusing. Have you seen that story? It's been getting...
20: He's 9-0. Should get something for it.
11: The NRL story, there was a small boy who's gone viral for his tearful face.
20: Oh, this is West Tigers and the
11: Penrith
20: Panthers.
11: He's a West Tigers fan.
20: Yeah.
11: And a few weeks ago...
20: It went viral.
11: This poor little boy bawling his eyes out because his team had lost. And the Tigers beautifully said, come along, we're going to make a big deal of you when we take on Penrith this weekend. What was it?
20: 60. So it was like 58-0.
11: Yes, that poor little boy. We'll make you feel better. Watch us lose big time.
20: You've seen losses. Well, hold my beer.
11: The whole team was crying.
20: Mate, would you like a lemonade?
11: Well, actually, speaking of soccer, the FIFA World Cup is upon us. I think it all kicks off tomorrow.
20: Who are you rooting for? Australia, obviously.
11: Well, obviously.
20: Outside of the soccer.
11: Well, a lot of people are tipping Norway. I think the Norwegians look amazing. Right. Let's talk about some of the quirkiest stuff around the World Cup. We'll do it next.
20: Instagram makes its return as well. JonesyDemanda.com.au if you'd like to play. 2ST.

0: Hi there, it's Jonesy and Amanda driving you home. See, I've organised fireworks out the window for you.
1: Nice, I like it.
0: And now I'm filming it and I'm going to post it on my Instagram and no one will look at it.
1: Should we just do the radio show also while we're here?
0: Yeah, sure.
1: Okay, let's do it. The World Cup is about to kick off. It's being hosted in the US, but there are actually three host countries, America, Mexico and Canada. Interesting, I'm just looking at some of the stats around it. In the history of the World Cup, it began in 1930. Mm. Only eight countries have ever won it. Let's have a look. Brazil has won five times.
0: Yep.
1: Germany and Italy, four times each. Argentina has won three times. France and Uruguay have each won twice. Mm-hmm. England and Spain have each won once.
0: I know a bit about the round ball. I've seen the whole series of Ted Lasso, mm-hmm. and I'm going to watch the next series. So I'm well familiar with the game. I will say this, though, after watching Ted Lasso, I really got into soccer, and then I actually watched a game of soccer, and I went, well, it's not like Ted Lasso.
1: No, the highlights will do me. The highlights of anything will do me. But there's been a lot of exciting stuff building around it. And there's a downside too that we will talk about. But some of the stuff I've really loved is looking at the tourists that have turned up and the German tourists who are loving Waffle House. They're in Alabama or something.
0: Yeah.
1: And they're going to the Waffle House.
0: Yeah, of course.
1: I mean, Germany's the home of waffles. And they're going, how great's this Waffle House?
0: But Americans, with their food, they do add a certain
1: waffle
0: to it.
1: Well, the German tourists I saw were thrilled with what they had in Waffle House. There was a psychic corgi I saw who was batting a ball into various baskets. The psychic corgi has predicted that Australia will win the Group D.
0: Right.
1: Ryan, you know soccer, is this, or football?
0: Do you don't want to ask me because I've seen Ted Lasso?
1: Is this likely?
2: I think to win it, probably not likely, but we should get through the group.
1: Okay, all right. Well, that's exciting.
0: I could have told you that.
1: I saw a mathematician talking the other day. I'm just going to ignore Jonesy. I saw a mathematician the other day saying that, and he apparently has predicted the winner for the last four World Cups.
0: Right.
1: He's suggesting Norway is going to win. And gee, I hope they do. They look incredible. Have a look at the team photo they took. Here they are posing as Vikings.
0: Oh, my God, look at them.
1: How sexy
0: is
1: that?
0: It's like a Hemsworth family reunion.
1: It's Hemsworth Fest, all posing as Vikings with the shields and the whole thing.
0: Mm-hmm.
1: They look incredible. They've brought all their own food. This is what they're, as I said, tipped to win by many of the punters. So they aren't relying on American food when they're on their tour here.
0: Yep.
1: They've brought 300 kilograms of fish, 6,000 oranges.
0: Yeah.
1: 116 kilograms of traditional Norwegian cheese has been shipped. A renowned Norwegian chef is travelling with the team. They want to keep the team as regular in every level of the world.
0: Well, the Norwegians will almost eat bait. What you call bait, they'll eat.
1: Yeah, but that's what's obviously going to fuel them for all of this.
0: Yeah.
1: I love their chants. So not only is the team dressed up as Vikings, if you've ever seen the fans in the crowd, their chant, they lean forward and back as if they're rowing a Viking ship, and this is the amazing chant they have. Very stirring.
0: That is so cool.
1: You know what I'm going to compare that to? Is the American soccer chant, which goes a bit like this.
3: Because we support the U.S., U.S., U.S., and that's the way we like it, we like it, we love it.
0: It's not as
1: so catchy. What an earworm.
0: It's not as grunty. I'll give you that.
1: Having said that, lots of excitement around this event.
0: Mm-hmm.
1: Some negativity as well. And we'll talk about that. And we might put some
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5: Fiona Phillips, the member for Gilmore, the Jervis Bay flyover. 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
0: What's up? 10 questions, 60 seconds on the clock. You could pass if you don't know an answer. We'll come back to that question if time permits. If you get all the questions right, $1,000.
4: You can make it $2,000 by answering a bonus question, but as we say, it's double or nothing.
0: You looked incredibly learned there when you had the pen to your chin.
4: Mm-hmm. Have I drawn on myself? Do you have the right end?
0: That's when you don't look learned. Hayley is in Tacoma. Hello there, Hayley.
5: Hello.
0: Not in a coma, you're in Tacoma. How are you? You're
5: in
0: good.
5: Tacoma, yeah. I'm good, thank you. How are you?
0: Great.
4: Let's
5: congratulations
4: see what...
5: on your rating.
4: Oh, Hayley, thank
0: nice.
4: You very much.
0: Did anyone
4: much.
0: Put you up to that, Hayley, or is that your own thing?
5: No, I listen every day.
0: Okay. Good.
4: Very happy to hear
0: and
4: that.
0: And anything Amanda could do to make your listening experience better?
5: Just keep being herself. She's amazing.
4: Okay. Hayley, thank you. I appreciate it. I'm not even going to ask about Brendan Jones.
0: I don't think Hayley has any notes for me.
4: Hayley, let's see if we can get you some money. We've got 10 questions, 60 seconds. Do say pass if you're not sure, because we might have time to come back, okay?
5: Okay.
4: Let's go. Question number one. What animal was Cat in the Hat?
5: Bat.
4: Question two. What day follows Sunday?
5: Monday.
4: Question three. We Will Rock You is performed by which band?
5: Queen.
4: Question four. The quokka is best known for living on which island?
5: New Zealand.
4: Oh, it's Rottnest Island off Western Australia. Oh, yeah, you were thinking of the kiwi.
5: Yeah.
4: Oh, Hayley, I'm sorry. Plops and poo, say it.
5: The pass.
0: You could have passed, Hayley.
4: Oh.
0: The pass is your friend.
4: Yeah. Hayley, thank you for playing.
0: Hayley, thank you.
5: Thank you for having me.
0: That's nice. And thank you for your feedback. And we'll try and get Amanda to do more.
4: Oh, to do more of being doing. Herself. Thank you.
0: Hayley, you've done well. If you'd like to play Instagram, jonesyandamanda.com.au, it'll be back again tomorrow.
4: And coming up, the results of the pub test. Visiting the World Cup right now in the US.
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0: Hello there, it's Jonesy and Amanda driving you home. Thursday, no better time than to get on down to the Jonesy and Amanda Arms for the pub test.
1: The pub test.
2: Pub test.
1: Does not pass the pub test.
2: Pub test.
1: Pub test. Does it pass the pub test?
2: Pub test.
3: Yeah, the pub test.
1: Doesn't pass the sniff test.
4: Stop it. It's not helpful.
0: I like soccer. I like the round ball game. I watched Ted Lasso and I really enjoyed it. And then I liked it so much I went and watched a game of soccer on telly and I went, oh, it's not as dramatic as Ted Lasso.
5: No, what you're saying is not as quick.
0: Well, yeah, you know.
5: And a whole game and there can be almost half a goal.
0: And it hasn't got sexy Rebecca in it.
5: Well, this before a single ball has even been kicked at the FIFA World Cup in the States, there's already controversy. A respected young referee was detained and deported to Somalia. Canada said, bring him here. We will love him. National squads are having their ticket allotments revoked. It seems if you're dark-skinned, sometimes you're finding your tickets mean nothing. Players as well as punters are being turned back. Are being strip searched. The tickets are incredibly expensive.
0: Gee, Mexico will put up a big wall of defence.
5: Well, let's see what you think. Would you go to the World Cup in the US? Visiting this World Cup at the US right now, does it pass the pub test?
6: Oh, extraordinary goal!
7: Passed the pub test to me. I've been to the States several times. Any opportunity I've got to go to the States, I'd love it for any reason. So American people are lovely. I think the ones we get in Australia are bad, but the ones over there are good. So, yeah, give me the States anytime.
8: No, it does not. The teams and the players and even the referees aren't on an even playing field to start with. It automatically becomes an unfair competition. You know, a true football fan would want to watch a fair competition, I think.
9: No, not in the US. It's supposed to be democracy. His girlfriend should be able to say whatever she wants, you know?
10: I've been to the first two NRL openers in Vegas. Did not go this year. I've got friends in the States that wanted to go to World Cup soccer games this year, and we decided, on the whole, it wasn't worth it.
0: Well, there you go.
5: Interesting. I bet there'll be a lot of bleary-eyed people. Australia plays for the first time Sunday afternoon against Turkey.
0: And what about your new boyfriends from Norway?
5: Wow.
0: With their Norway chant. Vikings. They do rowing and drinking out of horns.
5: They pillage.
0: They pillage. But there's America.
11: We like it. We love it.
0: It's no, oh, Mickey, oh, Mickey, you're so fine, you blow my mind, Mick.
12: Righto, you two. That's enough.
5: Well, we'll see you tomorrow.
0: Yeah, we'll be back tomorrow. 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

0: Now, your office may have already done this, the World Cup sweepstake. You know, where everyone in the office, they put a country out, and that's your country. If you're left holding the winning country, you win a prize. We're going to do it with our lovely listeners, 48 listeners. One listener gets one of the 48 countries. Producers, are you ready? Chuckle Sisters, are you ready?
1: Station's ready. All set.
0: Okay, this is what I want to hear, Chuckle Sisters. This is what I'm going to need you to do now. They're just, oh God, they've high-fived each other. Write down all 48 countries, then cut. All those 48 countries, we need to put them into some kind of, because this is the first time they're hearing this is an idea, we need a makeshift.
2: Yeah.
0: Oh my God, no, they've got the bucket hat.
1: We've got a bucket hat.
0: All right, so we put all the 48 countries into them, and as we go through the lines and the texts, we will randomly allocate a country to a listener. Mm. Up for grabs, of course, is the world's greatest meat tray. Meats of the world. 48 meats of the world. All right, let's, first of all then, Julie Galbraith will represent...
2: the Ivory Coast.
0: The Ivory Coast. Well done. Lawrence, the Ambo driver, will be...
2: Uzbekistan.
0: Uzbekistan. Ooh. Oh. Lisa Flockhart will be...
2: Switzerland.
0: Switzerland. Christian, Beth here in Sydney, please, I never win anything. Beth in Sydney will be...
2: Brazil.
0: Ooh. Oh, Brazil. Good one. Christian, can I have a team for my soccer mad husband, Graham? He'll be up at the early hours watching all the games and supporting the Socceroos. I'm not going to see much of him for the next couple of weeks. Graham, the husband, will be...
2: representing the Strait of Hormuz, Iran! Ayatollah Scoragola!
0: Lisa in Sydney wants to take part in this. Lisa Tobridi will be...
2: the Czech Republic.
0: Czech Republic. Ooh. Christian, I'd like to get into the draw. I love a good meat tray. Jason, what country is Jason going to be?
2: I hope you like a bratwurst because you've got Germany.
0: Germany, good team. Well done. All right, let's now go to the lines. James, all right, what country is James?
2: James is Mexico.
0: Mexico, one of three host nations. Well done.
3: Oh, so, thank you very
0: much. So James is going to be playing tomorrow morning.
2: Yes, against...
0: We're just about to find out, who do Mexico take on? All right, let's go to Rebecca now. Rebecca?
4: Yes, hi.
0: Hi, Rebecca. All right, let's find out what country Rebecca is. So, World Cup sweepstake. Congo. Oh,
4: Congo.
0: Well done. Yes. You are now the Congo. Well done. Let's go to Scott now, Penrith. Let's find out what country you are, Scott.
2: Jordan.
0: Jordan. Ooh. Okay, you're now Jordan. Scott, is Jordan? Let's go to Dwayne. All right, so Dwayne is going to get...
2: Boo, Turkey.
0: Turkey. Oh, my word. Dwayne is in action, taking on his own country.
2: Un-Australian.
0: Divided loyalty, Sunday, 2 o'clock. Let's go to Julie now. What country is Jules?
2: The underdogs, Iraq.
0: Wow.
2: Coached by Graham Arnold, yes. Aussie coach.
0: That's right. He's done wonders for the first time in years.
4: There.
0: Yeah. All right, Julie, well done. Let's go to Crystal now with a K. Crystal.
2: Boo.
0: USA. Boo. USA. Down with the Yanks. Spank the Yanks.
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0: pub that we are saving and renovating actually right now is in Queensland, where there's a team of builders, painters, sparkies working around the clock because they've got only another 2 weeks. 2 weeks' time, we're going to be heading up there, and then on the Friday, we're doing the grand reopening. I've never heard of a renovation within 2.5 weeks.
1: No, especially for a huge pub.
0: While we just sit here. It's the Criterion Hotel, Helidon, Queensland. Last week, Rio and I went up there on a secret road trip to go and see it, and more importantly, to meet the accidental publicans.
1: Yeah.
0: That is the most honest and clearest way I could describe what's happened to Tracy and Gary, 60 and 62. Found this pub that was up for sale online, thought they would buy it and then turn it into a kind of winding down retirement home where they can have grandkids there because it's a pub. It's a big plot there in a really beautiful part of Queensland as well. Then when they moved in, they just didn't have the heart to close this pub when they saw what these pubs mean to communities. And it's in the middle of nowhere.
1: Yeah, and they've got these beautiful photos of, like, really old-timey photos of the pub from, you know, 80 years ago, and they want to restore it back. It's sort of fallen away in all that time, and they want to restore it back to that glory days. And if they do it, it'll be one of the most beautiful pubs in Australia.
0: So we're looking for your ideas, and thank you very much to everyone who's been offering to help. One of them, who is literally him and his teammates, are giving up a lot of their time and materials for free as well, is, I'm calling him King Richard, because to us, he is the king of that site right now, and that is Richard, the foreman from Elite Portables. Let's get his update.
2: Hey, Christian. Richard from Elite Portables. Mate, I've just got back down to the pub after the boys have been down here for a few days, having a quick squeeze of where we're at. Guys have done the majority of the exterior. Probably got to put about a pallet and a half of paint into that. Yeah, looking pretty good.
0: Probably two or three
2: pallets.
0: Boys
2: been into the bar here, replaced everything. Obviously get some new lights. We're pretty well right in the bar area here. We're not too far off. I reckon we've only got about 2 days left to go in here, mate. The dining room, guys have just started in there today. They've already ripped off all of the panelling. Once that's done, we'll have all the painting ready to go tomorrow. By Friday, we'll be looking very good at getting the interior of the bar and the dining room done, I think, and then we'll be moving outside. All right, mate, I'll talk to you in a couple of days.
0: He is a dream tradie.
1: Yeah.
0: They can get a wiggle on. There's no mention of smokos. Aren't they? And they work harder in Queensland or something. The ones that I've hired in Victoria, it would take them a year to even done what they've done the last 3 days. Smokos. I got finished. It's 1:45. Although you give us a load of cash right now, we'll probably get it done in after time. King Richard, thank you very much. Then we have an offer from Keegan to do the carpets from Anderson Flooring on nearby Toowoomba.
3: Hey, Christian. It's Keegan from Anderson's Toowoomba. Really happy with what's happening with our local community and our local little pub. Super stoked to be on board here. We're going to be helping out with all the carpet tiles and all the new vinyl flooring throughout the bar and foyer dining room. It's going to come up an absolute treat, so certainly happy to see what the final product is going to look like.
0: Brilliant. If you want to help out, if there's anything, you have a look at the videos. Go to our socials. You can have a look around the pub. You might get an idea. The thing we want to focus on the next couple of days is what can we do? What ideas can we come up with the pub garden? And I asked the team to have a look on Facebook Marketplace at giant things that are for sale right now.
1: Okay.
0: There's a meter and a half velociraptor.
1: Perfect.
0: That's in Queensland. And then there's also the classic, and they are very rare these days, the giant wooden fork and spoon.
4: Oh,
0: like, do you remember every home had these?
4: Yeah.
0: You don't see them anymore.
4: No.
0: IKEA haven't got them.
1: How
0: these would look
1: it?
0: Great. They just randomly go on a wall, don't they?
1: Yeah, yeah. Perfect.
0: But no explanation.
1: No.
0: A giant used to run the pub and he left his cutlery behind. Team, let's get some of this stuff.
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0: on the 80s at 8. Shane Bryan with you. That was Crowded House there with Don't Dream It's Over, one of the great songs to come out of this part of the world. Released in 1986, didn't just top the charts here. It went all the way to number one in the US, making Crowded House one of the few Australasian bands to crack America in a big way. And interestingly, even though the song feels like a love song, Neil Finn has said it is really about resilience and pushing through tough times. It even found a second life a few years later. Paul Young recorded his own version after performing it live at the Nelson Mandela tribute concert. The crowd reaction was huge. In fact, so huge, he turned it into a single. And in 1991, it went to top 20 in the UK, introducing the song to a whole new audience with a completely different soulful feel. Now, from subtle to complete bold. Coming up next, Madonna, Express Yourself. 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You've got to make it. 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Hey, hey, hey, hey. 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Madonna's Express Yourself is up next on the 80s at 8.
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0: And that wraps up another show and another week of the 80s at 8. Don't forget, tomorrow night, it is the Totally 80s Friday night from 8 till midnight, wall-to-wall 80s music. And I'll be back again Monday night for another edition of the 80s at 8. I'll see you then. Thanks for keeping me company.
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0: Rich and O'Connell show. We're doing Tombstone Text. What is the message at the top of your phone right now? Whatever it is, send it over to us. 0475 03 104. Through that now is your tombstone. Rio, what does yours say?
1: Mine is, can everyone please transfer me $100 ASAP? I have somehow ended up having to organise a Bucks weekend for this weekend. So one of our mates is getting married. And because...
0: That is a thankless job. Women won't understand this, but men organise themselves is terrible because no one wants to be seen as the dull organiser. It's easier to take pot shots at that guy, yes, but no one ever steps up to be the leader. And if you do, it's the worst job. You're constantly going, guys, you still haven't paid me.
1: Yes, yeah.
0: And you don't want to be that guy. And now you understand how what it's like to be a wife.
1: Yes, actually, that's a great point.
0: It is.
1: It's the most vulnerable position in a male friendship group is to be the organiser.
0: Because the leader is vulnerability.
1: Yes, exactly. And you're suddenly responsible for A, everyone having fun, but also everyone not having too much fun. So like you can't, you're the one that's organised the Airbnb. Oh, don't ruin that. Don't leave the beer.
0: And this isn't a natural default for someone like you.
1: No, it's not. I like to be the part.
0: You're the kid at the smart ass at the back of the class.
1: Yeah, thank you. So it's very, very unnatural. But the good thing, the other side of the coin with men is that we're very simple creatures.
0: Yes.
1: It doesn't take a lot to sort of satisfy.
0: To corral that.
1: To corral. All we need.
0: It's like herding sheep.
2: Yeah.
1: Yes, exactly. It's very dumb animals.
0: I remember meeting a sheep farmer once and I went, how do you train the dogs to be in charge of like 200 or 300 sheep? He goes, you don't. You train the dog to be in charge of about 5 sheep and the others just follow.
1: Now that's how I've got to approach.
0: Isn't that incredible? That's how you've got to do men. So I've been in this situation before. What you should do is you need to start naming and shaming. So you then start calling out the men that haven't paid. They now are vulnerable.
1: Yes.
0: Okay?
2: Yes.
0: And you start accusing them of being tightwads. They won't like that. You'll have the money transferred.
1: That's actually brilliant.
0: Spread the ridicule around, Rio.
1: Yes.
0: Deflect some of it onto some of the other minions, okay?
1: That's a great motto for life.
0: Right now, go and put a message up there. Name the ones that haven't paid. And put a tightwad hashtag under there. It'll be wiped. No man wants to be known as a tightwad.
1: Maybe change the nicknames in the chat to tightwad.
0: There you go.
1: Yes. Bullying.
0: No, come back into your power strength, which is the smartest at the back of the class.
1: That's actually, this is some of the best advice I've ever
0: seen. This is how you win with men. Okay. My tombstone would simply be saying he's not a pervert.
2: Okay.
0: This is yesterday, my wife and I were out for a couple of hours, and so my wife said, I'm going to put the TV on for the dog, Reggie. I said, how do you know what he likes? We just put it on? Like, what are you going to put on for him? Quincy MD? Columbo? What's he going to want? He's a dog. He's a simple little dog. Anyway, I got back before my wife. I tell you what he's enjoying. Mm-hmm. Love Island, USA.
1: He is a pervert.
0: I took a photo of him, right? He was sat at the edge of the couch, like he had his head in his hands. Aww. And he was staring at the scene I came in that he was engrossed in was two ladies in bikinis jumping up and down.
1: Different types of puppies.
0: And I went, wow, we got a perv dog. I took a photo and put it in the family group chat. And obviously my wife was like, he's not a pervert. But I said, he is really tucking into this.
1: What's he looking at?
0: I'm going to share I shared the photo on the group chat yesterday with us. You've seen it. Look at him. That dog is enjoying those two ladies in bikinis by the pool.
1: I've never seen that dog more locked in.
0: No, yeah. Who knew? Young Reg was a big fan of Love Island USA. So when I came in, I was making myself a cup of tea and I sat next to him. I started watching it for a couple of minutes.
1: Oh, my word.
0: That is like going into a portal into a world you didn't know existed. Have you ever seen any of those shows?
1: I haven't, but which one is it? UK or
0: USA?
1: USA. Okay, right. What's so scandalous about it?
0: Well, friends, let me just give you the time. It was about 1:15 in the afternoon, and this TV show was a couple of ladies quizzing each other on their favorite positions. Oh. And I was like, this is too much. You know what it felt like? Listening to an episode of a certain radio show that isn't around anymore. Hashtag Intern Pete.
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0: something big's happened at work. Hopefully you don't work in quarry mining or demolition. On that, unless actually you're demolishing a building, that's good news. Bang. Yeah. That old building's come down. Dom, please can you clarify? Hannah's tombstone is simply, can you call me when you get home? Christian Miner's final notice, require payment on arrival. Should I be nervous about the afterlife, Christian? Yes. Christian, my tombstone would read, pray for a miracle. That's all, Emma. Christian, mine would read, you missed a call. The caller did not leave a message. I can't stand it when people do that. What do you want? I don't know if it's a bum dial, an accidental one, or you need something for me. Just let me know. You've gone to the end of calling. Just 3 or 4 seconds.
1: I never check my voicemail. If you leave a message for me on voicemail, I ain't ever hearing it.
0: What?
1: Because who has time for that? If it's really important...
0: What do you mean? How busy are you?
1: I just think if it's...
0: You're a childless man. You've got nothing but time during the day.
1: If it's really important, they'll text me with a follow-up.
0: Would they?
1: But I haven't checked...
0: Why are you too busy? What if I've fallen down a disused mine shaft and I don't have the capability to text you?
1: I'm really sorry.
0: And I go, Siri, call my good, trusted, loyal colleague, Rio. And you haven't got time to hear my screams.
1: I actually don't think I've probably checked my voicemail in 7 or 8 years.
0: What?
1: Yeah, I'm not kidding.
0: Oh, I don't know who could actually live like that, honestly. Christian, my tombstone text reads, Roger, we have a fitting for it. What do we think Roger is being fitted for? Suit?
2: Yeah, suit. Maybe it's like a wedding or something.
1: I hope he's
2: getting hitched.
0: Here's what I'm thinking. Roger is not a young guy's name.
1: No, that's true.
0: Be honest, true. If you had to age Roger, I'm thinking he's 72.
1: Yeah.
2: Oh, I wouldn't have said that old. I would have said late 50s, maybe early 60s.
0: I think Roger is getting measured for a suit for a daughter or his son's wedding.
2: Oh, yeah.
1: Oh, that's a good guess. That's
0: Roger, please get back to us. We need to know.
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0: Christian O'Connell show right now. Extra time waster. Yesterday, Rio actually called it, said one of the best ones of the year. They were so good. Yesterday, we're looking for your soccer songs. Golds from yesterday, we had FIFA, Las Vegas, Goalie Grail, Messi's Girl, Say My Cane, Shut Up and Dive, The Bosnich Is Back, Wrexham Ball, and The Murder Was Still Outstanding, Murder on the Dance Floor. That's still incredible.
1: Brilliant.
0: We've got a brand new time waster at 8:30 this morning. It's Dangerous Movies, but we're going to do an extra time for your soccer songs. I've got, right, soccer songs. Proud Mary Fowler.
1: Oh, very good. Gold.
0: I kicked a goal and I liked it.
2: Oh, goal.
0: We should do that. I kicked a goal. Get back in the studio, Rio. Offside Funk.
1: Silva.
0: And Lady Maradona.
1: Yeah, that's good. Yeah. Goal, that's good.
0: Rio, what have you got? Soccer songs.
1: Hello, Lady Lay.
0: Oh, no. Very good. Gold. And a half-decent crooner's voice you got there as well.
1: The fields out there apparently looking pretty good in America.
0: No, they're not. They're looking bloody awful because of that fake turf. They're all waterlogged. All right, so they are for the bit. They are looking amazing.
1: Yeah, they've got 99 problems, but a pitch ain't one. Soccer pitch.
2: They're
1: looking really good, so there's not a problem.
0: Feed him to the lions. Bronze.
1: Don't fear the keeper. Just get it past him.
0: Upright. Yeah,
2: no. I think you peaked yesterday with that song of yours.
0: He did. He's not making out the group stages. All right, what have you got then? Soccer songs. Text them in. 0475 031 043. Now, I should say, we had these. I got the team to make these last year, and then they've remained in a drawer somewhere. My wife found one the other week and went, what the hell are these? I've forgotten about those. You've got a rare prototype. It's a badge.
1: It is not a badge, sir. It is a beautiful medal.
0: It's a medal.
1: Thank you very
0: much. A medal with a ribbon to wear around your neck.
1: Like a World Cup winner would do.
0: Yes, you're right. Or a gold medalist.
1: Yes, or a gold medalist probably makes more sense.
0: That's why I had to make, for the gold medalists on the show.
1: And it says best in show, which means you can walk around your workplace.
0: Not just that, walk around your community.
2: Oh, just a minute.
0: Go get your coffee in the morning, walk the dog, and people go, oh, how did you win that? And you tell them a story.
1: They'll look at you with a new level of respect.
0: Elevated.
1: Elevated.
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6: 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Gary had eye issues and I'd been diagnosed with MS, so it was to wind down a little bit. 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It was the hub of the town, so it stayed open and we kept working.
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0: pub that we are saving and renovating actually right now is in Queensland, where there's a team of builders, painters, sparkies working around the clock because they've got only another 2 weeks. 2 weeks' time, we're going to be heading up there, and then on the Friday, we're doing the grand reowning. I've never heard of a renovation within 2.5 weeks.
1: No, especially for a huge pub.
0: While we just sit here. And I'm all right with that relationship, and I think those tradies are as well. Just stick to your own lane in life, I say. It's the Criterion Hotel, Hellerdon, Queensland. Last week, Rio and I went up there on a secret road trip to go and see it, and more importantly, to meet the accidental publicans.
1: Yeah.
0: That is the most honest and clearest way I could describe what's happened to Tracy and Gary, 60 and 62. Found this pub that was up for sale online, thought they would buy and then turn it into a kind of winding down retirement home where they can have grandkids there because it's a pub. It's a big plot there and a really beautiful part of Queensland as well. Then when they moved in, they just didn't have the heart to close this pub when they saw what these pubs mean to communities. And it's just in the middle of nowhere.
1: Yeah, when you go there, you really understand.
0: It's a long road for an hour and a half of farmland.
1: Not a lot.
0: Then there's a small cop shop, a spa, and like shimmering on the horizon like a mirage, a pub.
1: Literally,
0: it was that. Rio and I saw farm for an hour and a half along a straight road out of Brisbane, and then suddenly I went, oh, that's the pub. And it wasn't, Rio was like, how can you tell? It's the only pub here.
1: Yeah. And you think maybe it's like a mirage, like yes. You're in like in
0: an
1: the
0: oasis.
1: Desert. Yes, and it's beautiful. It's a beautiful old pub as well.
0: But it does need some TLC. Mm. And obviously they've been running this pub now for the last 2 years. And also Tracy, who is a legend, she's incredible. Less 2 weeks after they moved in, she got diagnosed, she's got MS. This woman is incredible. She's still working 7 days a week. She's been serving coffees for whoever drops by since 5 a.m. this morning. That's her 7 days a week. But they are running themselves ragged at the moment, and they haven't got the time, they haven't got the money for a renovation to really give this pub the renovation and protection it deserves. It's a beautiful pub. The bare bones of it are striking.
1: Yeah.
0: You look at it on the outside, like, you don't see enough of these pubs anymore. It's that classic kind of Queensland pub. You go inside, it's got it all there. The dining room that you would have gone to when you were with mum and dad over the years and stuff like that. It's quite nostalgic taking a walk. It was like a working museum, I thought it was.
1: Yeah, and they've got these beautiful photos of, like, really old-timey photos of the pub from, you know, 80 years ago, and they want to restore it back. It's sort of fallen away in all that time, and they want to restore it back to that glory days. And if they do it, it'll be one of the most beautiful pubs in Australia.
0: So we're looking for your ideas, and thank you very much to everyone who's been offering to help. One of them, who is literally him and his teammates, are giving up a lot of their time and materials for free as well, is I'm calling him King Richard, because to us he is the king of that site right now, and that is Richard, the foreman from Elite Portables. Let's get his update.
2: Hey Christian, Richard from Elite Portables. Mate, I've just got back down to the pub after the boys have been down here for a few days, having a quick squiz of where we're at. Guys have done the majority of the exterior. Probably got to put about a pallet and a half of paint into that. Yeah, looking pretty good.
0: Two or three
2: boys
0: pallets.
2: Been into the bar here, replaced everything. Obviously get some new lights. We're pretty well right in the bar area here. We're not too far off. I reckon we've only got about 2 days left to go in here, mate. The dining room, guys have just started in there today. They've already ripped off all of the panelling. Once that's done, we'll have all the painting ready to go tomorrow. By Friday, we'll be looking very good at getting the interior of the bar and the dining room done, I think, and then we'll be moving outside. All right, mate, I'll talk to you in a couple of days.
0: He is a dream tradie.
1: Yeah.
0: They can get a wiggle on. There's no mention of smokos. And they work harder in Queensland or something. The ones that I've hired in Victoria, it would take them a year to even done what they've done the last 3 days. Smokos. Oh, you got to finish. It's 1:45. You know, we just want to get going for the school run, mate. You know, back tomorrow.
1: It's 26 degrees.
0: We've got another project round the corner that's paying us more. Although, you give us a load of cash right now, we'll probably get it down in half the time. King Richard, thank you very much. Then we have an offer from Keegan to do the carpets from Anderson Flooring nearby Toowoomba.
3: Hey Christian, it's Keegan from Anderson's Toowoomba. Really happy with what's happening with our local community and our local little pub. run the footy tipping here, so I'm here every week or so. Super stoked to be on board here. We're going to be helping out with all the carpet tiles and all the new vinyl flooring throughout the bar and foyer dining room. It's going to come up an absolute treat, so certainly happy to see what the final product is going to look like.
0: Brilliant. If you want to help out, if there's anything you have a look at the videos, go to our socials. You can have a look around the pub. You might get an idea. The thing we want to focus on the next couple of days is what can we do? What ideas can we come up with the pub garden? I was saying how this country loves a giant thing. And I asked the team to have a look on Facebook Marketplace at giant things that are for sale right now. Okay. There's a meter and a half velociraptor.
4: Perfect.
0: That's in Queensland.
4: Oh, great.
0: No, genuinely, because you know what, the pub garden is mainly for kids, isn't it, right? This is a family pub. Mm-hmm. Okay. And so if the kids are happy, mum and dad are left alone for a bit of quality time drinking and chilling in there. A dinosaur. Kids are going to be fascinated by that.
1: Kids love dinosaurs.
0: I'm worried about the history up there in Queensland. Will they fear dinosaurs? Do they understand dinosaurs? So actually, it's an educational thing.
1: Yes, it's perfect.
0: I thought when you're up there, you've got 2 degrees, you can do some TED Talks by the dinosaur when we're up doing a live show in 2 weeks' time. There's also a velociraptor up for grabs, also in Queensland. Why is there so many prehistoric animals for sale in Queensland? And then there's also the classic, and they are very rare these days, the giant wooden fork and spoon.
5: Oh,
0: like, do you remember every home had these?
5: Yeah.
0: You don't see them anymore. No. IKEA haven't got them.
1: How
0: these would
1: it?
0: Look great. They just randomly go on a wall, don't they?
4: Yeah, perfect.
0: But no explanation.
4: No.
0: Like a giant used to run the pub and he left his cutlery behind. Team, let's get some of this stuff.
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Christian O'Connell show. I've just put the team of so-called producers. I mean, these days you can identify, isn't it a lovely world? You can identify as anything. And bless them, some of them tell me they're producers. And I'm like, why not? Why not? Anyone can do this now. You want to be a producer? Why not? Let's play fantasy radio. Anyway, I just briefed

0: Christian, do you need a cover band for the grand reopening and the live show with you guys at the pub? Next week on the show, that's the next thing we're going to turn our attention to. It does need live music. We need live music when we're up there doing the grand reopening, doing the whole breakfast show up there. Christian, where is the pub in Queensland? The Criterion Hotel is in Helidon. That's where you'll find it. It's about an hour and a half outside Brisbane. Long road, farm, cop shop, pub.
1: No turns. It's just there is no turns. Brisbane.
0: Yes. All right, small thing, big joy. Do you know what this week, the small thing, big joy is for me? Tracy from the pub, when she laughs, some people have a laugh that is like a song. It just tickles the soul. Tracy's got this amazing laugh. I realised last week when Rio went up there, we went up there to meet them, we had lunch with him. She's got this great laugh. That's my small thing, big joy this week. For Corey, small thing, big joy, finding the start of the sticky tape straight away. Patsy, what's it for you?
2: I've got a couple this week. One is when Roomba goes around and leaves marks in the carpet. Her cleaning marks, like her treads. I love it.
1: Like the MCG.
2: Just feels clean.
0: When you cut your grass and you've got those lines
2: in. I love it. I'm obsessed by it. Yes. I love it. Love, love. And the other thing is when my husband puts a water bottle in the bed and I don't realise and I go to bed and it's all warm and
0: cozy.
2: Oh,
0: my God, that's so nice.
2: I know.
1: What a lovely man.
0: What a loving gesture that is.
2: Yeah. Sometimes.
0: Rhea, what's it for you?
1: I started doing this again recently because it's winter. Taking clothes straight out of the dryer, putting them straight on your body.
0: Oh, wow. Oh,
1: undies especially. Oh.
0: So do you put them in the mornings for a couple of minutes?
1: Like on, well, no, oh, I should start doing that. Yes. I've just been timing my washes on the weekend.
0: No. Turn the dryer on. I'm sure your partner will love that. It's a couple of minutes. It's so quiet. 4:50.
2: I don't know if that's good for the jocks, for the you-know-whats. To put hot jocks on.
0: Well, he's not putting them on the like piping hot. They're just warmed up, aren't they?
1: It's no hotter than a shower.
0: No.
2: Yeah.
1: But and the reward on the bottom
0: is like a
2: hug for your bum.
0: Thank you.
1: It's like a hug for your bum.
0: I was going to say a hand around your bum, but that sounded more sounded like a different thing. But it does. It's like a hug for your body. You know what it is? It's a warm rub. That really doesn't sound right. Small thing to enjoy for me is a good old vigorous rub down at 4:50.
1: Too early.
0: I hire someone in Airtask just to come down and just buff me up. All right. Small thing, big joy. What is it for you? Get those scissors and rollers ready for 20 minutes, sisters. 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

0: 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And now...
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4: Fast Five.
0: The Fast Five is here. Five questions. Can you go all the way and answer all five questions correctly? If you do that,
5: well, question five will win you $250 cash.
0: And you've already popped the bottle, the champagne.
5: The champers. Here's cheers to us. Let me grab one.
0: Okay.
5: I'm very
0: ching ching
5: ching ching. I usually let other people pop the champers. I'm always going to take my own eyeballs out.
0: Well, you don't want to do yourself an injury. Remember Ricky Lee Coulter? You know Ricky Lee?
5: Yes, of course.
0: She bonked herself in the face with a champagne bottle.
5: Really? Not a bottle.
0: No, the cork.
5: She's launching her own
0: ship.
5: She
0: did herself a serious eye injury. You've got to be careful. Carla is in Moorabbin.
6: Hi, Carla.
5: Hello.
6: Hi.
5: Hello. Question number one for you in the Fast Five. Which AC/DC song is famous for featuring bagpipes?
6: Long Way to the Top.
5: That's the one. Here it is.
6: Oh.
0: Great story behind that.
5: What is it?
0: Well, George Young, producer, said, you know what would be good in this is some bagpipes. And Bon Scott said, oh, yeah, I was in a Highland pipe band. So they went out and spent $474 on bagpipes, which back then in 1975,
5: a lot of
0: you
5: money.
0: Could buy a three-bedroom house in Moorabbin for that.
5: Mm-hmm.
0: So they've gone out, bought the bagpipes, brought them back, and Bon Scott said, no, but I was the drummer in the pipe band.
5: Did he learn?
0: He did play them.
5: My son plays the bagpipes. He hasn't for years. He played at school and he hasn't since then.
0: Mm.
5: And I think he regrets not keeping it up because at the time he thought, it's nothing interesting. And now he goes, what a quirky habit to have.
0: He regrets.
5: Not a habit, I mean a skill.
0: He regrets it, but.
5: No, see, this is, people mock it. People treat it like the piano accordion. And here I am mocking the piano accordion.
0: Yeah.
5: But the bagpipes are so rousing and so emotional. They are.
0: Anything you say about the piano accordion, you can say to Joe Dolce, okay?
5: Does he play the piano accordion?
0: Yeah, and what's the matter, you?
5: It'd be even more irritating.
0: Let's play Reverse It.
7: Put my thing down, flip it and reverse it.
5: What song, Carla, are we playing backwards? That's tricky.
6: Mm-hmm. That's very tricky. No.
5: No.
6: No idea.
5: I'm looking at the answer here and I don't think I'd have guessed it either. I know the song, but I wouldn't know it backwards. 2ST.

0: Hello there, it's Jonesy and Amanda driving you home across Australia, and we are knee-deep in the Fast Five.
1: How fast can this thing go?
2: Faster than the speed of light.
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2: Fast Five.
4: We are up to question two and yet another jingle when we play Reverse It.
5: Put my thing down, flip it and reverse it.
0: So what, you don't like the jingles, you don't like the metaphors, what do you want?
4: I like jingles, I like metaphors,
0: you know,
4: and I like
0: Megan.
4: We're
0: doing communism radio. Hello, comrade, enjoy this. You know, come on, there's got to be a bit of pizzazz.
4: There's got to be a bit of middle ground between jingle craziness and communism. I would have thought, but maybe I'm wrong. You went to films to radio school. I didn't. Yeah. Did Max Rolli teach you about communist radio?
0: No. He taught me about entertainment. Megan's in Penrith. Hello, Megan.
6: Hello.
4: Hello. We're here to play Reverse
0: Amanda's
4: It.
0: Amanda's had half a glass of champagne.
4: And I'm on fire.
0: We call her Cadbury's girl.
4: Why?
0: Half a glass and that's it.
4: What song are we playing in reverse, Megan?
6: Is it Out of Touch by
4: Hall & Oates? Yes, it is.
0: Which host nation will face South Africa in the opening match of the World Cup tomorrow? Is it A, the USA, B, Canada, or C, Mexico?
4: All those three are host nations, but which one is facing Africa in the opening match?
6: USA?
4: No.
0: No. Sharon's in Coburg.
4: Hi, Sharon. We've scrubbed USA off the list. Is it Canada or Mexico? Which one is facing Africa, South Africa, tomorrow?
6: I would be Mexico.
0: I wonder if they'll put up a big wall of defence.
4: Oh, that's good.
0: Douglas Adams is best known as the author of which science fiction series, Sharon?
6: It is...
0: Bye, Sharon.
4: Oh.
0: Sorry, she
4: was
0: know.
4: Going to get it. She huffed and puffed and she was going to get there.
0: Donna's in Frankston.
4: Hello, Donna.
7: Hi, guys.
4: Hello, Douglas Adams. He's the author of which science fiction series?
7: The Hitchhiker's Guide to the Galaxy.
4: That's the one. Which brings you to question five.
0: Look at Donna.
4: Which city will host the next summer Olympic Games in 2028?
7: I don't know.
4: Sorry, Donna.
0: Kylie's in Mornington.
4: Hi, Kylie. Do you know who's going to be the host of the 2028 Olympics, the Summer Olympics?
7: I do, actually. I just went there last year. LA.
4: It's LA.
0: Oh, nice. And you get to bring the story, a bit of a brag about the story.
4: What?
0: LA.
4: How much champagne have you had?
0: I know. Congratulations to you, Kylie. You have won the jam pack in fine. Inside, you will find $250 cash.
4: Yeah, lots of things come up on the show. I'm going to be, Double H Hattery drops today, the podcast that I do, and we did an interview with a very interesting young man who was taken, as they call it, the red pill.
0: Oh.
4: He's gone into the Andrew Tate misogynistic world of the internet.
0: Two
4: and has come out the other side. He's only 23. He's got an incredible story to tell.
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0: Hello, it's Jonesy and Amanda driving you home.
1: We were just talking earlier about how LA is going to be the home of the 2028 Summer Olympics.
0: Mm-hmm.
1: And they've just released some of the new sports, I guess. Like we had, what did Ray Gunn participate in?
0: Breakdancing.
1: Breakdancing, that was one we had at the
0: she,
1: last
0: time. She lectured Jemmy Rai.
2: Yeah, that's right. Yeah, she's my media tutor mm-hmm. in uni. Yeah, she's really cool.
1: Yeah. I don't understand.
0: I bet she would have been cool.
1: Yes, I don't understand the hoo-ha about her.
0: Yeah,
1: I
0: thought there was
1: we usually celebrate an underdog or someone that takes Australia to the top of the news in a quirky way. So I don't know why we didn't do the same with her. Why mm-hmm. we vilified her.
0: I don't know.
1: I like her. Anyway, so we've had breakdancing. At the Los Angeles Olympics, as part of the obstacle course, they're introducing a ninja, as part of the modern pentathlon, a ninja-style obstacle course. If you want to do a modern pentathlon, why not have scrolling, ordering a coffee, walking the dog, holding a 5-litre water bottle, and trying
0: like
1: to stop
0: to
1: a
0: see.
1: Screaming baby.
0: I'd like
1: that's
0: to see
1: that.
0: That's
1: a modern pentathlon. But no, a ninja-style obstacle course. Remember the Ninja TV
0: Australian show? Ninja Warrior.
1: It's that kind of thing. I guess they'll be, you know, flipping across pools and climbing up walls
0: they
1: and doing all that
0: stuff. They had to climb
1: to
0: the top of Mount Midori Armour.
1: That's Mount Midori. That's all I needed as the incentive to get there.
0: I remember when Tim Robards was on it. Remember Tim Robards was on it?
1: And I think his wife also went on and she did
0: and
1: better
0: Heinrich
1: than he
0: went
1: did.
0: On. Yeah, that's right. And Tim Robards' physician came on the show and said that he would do very well in Ninja Warrior.
1: His physician came
0: His physician came on the show to give him a rap.
1: Mm. I wonder if when we're watching the Olympics, I'll have the same sort of commentary we had for Ninja Warrior because it was very soothing.
3: Look at the arms pumping. Look at the legs pumping. He's looking fantastic. He's neck and neck with Charlie Robbins as we hit the halfway point.
4: Mount Midori Armour is almost done.
5: He gets up through the hole. He's got to go for the buzzer. He hits it.
0: He does it. Oh, I'd watch that. We've come a long way. Do you remember, gather round, Ryan, when we were kids, there was a show called It's a Knockout.
1: We haven't come a long way. That is It's a Knockout,
0: yeah,
1: same show.
0: On. It's a Knockout was local Rotarians taking on each other with giant cotton buds.
1: Yeah, same thing. It's the same thing.
0: Actually, we'll get – look, I'm just typing in now. Bear with me. On YouTube.
1: Remember when the Royal Family – that was the beginning of the downfall of Prince Edward.
0: Yeah, they did that thing.
1: Yeah.
0: Here it is. This is It's a Knockout.
1: Ninja Knockout.
0: Here we go.
6: Washington round two of It's a Knockout. Let's hear it for this evening's teams. With a great chance of making our rich semi-finals, the team led by Bruce Lavender.
2: Oh, they look tired.
0: He looks gassed already. He's just running out on the field.
1: He's being shouted at by that voiceover.
0: That's Max Rowley, my teacher.
6: The repeat of their form in the earlier heats will see them safely home in the blue colours for Melbourne to be Victoria. Yet another contender for a shot at next week's $10,000 first prize. The team led by John Howard. Consistency.
0: John Howard.
6: Well, carry them right through in the yellow for Northern Park, Queensland.
0: Yep.
6: Every competition has its battlers, and the team from the Festival State led by Ian Robertson has struggled to find four more seasons. Right. To their credit, they're still fighting on in the green for Woodville, South Australia.
0: What?
6: To fill in the details.
0: Where's Western Australia?
1: Oh, just stop,
0: hang
1: please.
6: On. Billy J. Smith and Fiona McDonald.
0: Oh, Fiona McDonald. Oh, what a blast. Look at the car they're coming out. It's a golf cart. Done up like something from Speed Racer. Remember Go Speed Racer? See, I want to see that at the Olympics.
1: Well, you probably will. They had parkour last time. It didn't work out, so they're going ninja. I mean, please, do it. If you've seen the ancient Greek and Roman wrestling where they put each hands down each other's pants.
0: Will you be my Fiona McDonald to my Billy J. Smith?
1: Do I have to?
0: Coming up, Double A Chattery has dropped today. It's Thursday, and this is a really, really timely episode.
1: This, I'll just tell you this. My 3-year-old son, when he heard who we were interviewing, said, can you tell him how much I admire him? He's another 23-year-old, and his story's quite extraordinary. I'll tell you more.
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0: Well, hello there. It's Jonesy and Amanda driving you home this Thursday, the 11th of June. Thursday is a great day because Double H Hattery, this is Amanda's side hustle. You know, I don't think it's a side hustle. It's one of your many strings to your bow, massive bow.
1: I do a podcast with my friend Anita McGregor. She's a forensic psychologist. Mm-hmm. And we often, this is the stuff, talk about a lot of things when we go for our weekend walks. And we both are the mothers of sons. And my son, who's 23, had heard of a man called Flynn Martin. And he's so interesting. He's 23 years old himself. And he, a couple of years ago, went viral for the worst, in the worst way. He was sucked into the manosphere.
0: Yep.
1: He took the red pill, as they say, and all he listened to was Andrew Tate. You can't even find his old clips. There's one in particular where he asked whether it was okay to be a straight white male. And the pile-on was massive. He went viral with that, and all of that was being taken down. You can't even find it now to talk about it.
0: Mm-hmm.
1: He has come out the other side of that. He said he was depressed. He was drinking. He was taking drugs, and he was hospitalized. And he had a kind of a breakdown, I guess. And so he had a reset. And he said he went back to uni. He traveled. He spoke to people. He saw a different worldview. And he's only 23 now, and he's come out the other side of that manosphere and has quite an extraordinary story to tell. One of the things was, though, that he said that he went through his high school certificate through COVID. He and all his mates were all stuck at home, and at the same time, all their algorithms changed. He said they were watching regular stuff like sport. Suddenly, everyone's algorithm, all of his mates, it started to shift.
2: It was just all of a sudden there, and that was just what was being pushed on my algorithm. And I can confidently kind of say that because it was the same for all my friends as well. And they, like, we all just were like, has anyone seen this guy that everyone's just seeing all of a sudden? And I presume we'd all have a pretty similar algorithm prior to that. But it was like every young man was getting it and everyone knew what it was. So it was, just a relentless kind of thing.
1: He talks about the relentless nature of social media and the addictive nature of social media. That's one of the big things he says that we have underestimated for this entire generation.
2: I think social media is a huge addiction for a lot of people, whether they want to admit that or not. But then when you start actually creating content yourself and you get, there's another study about that little orange icon of a new follower or a new like or a new comment releases dopamine in the exact same way as like having a drug would. So it's so addicting. And then when you see it on these like large scale numbers, I think it really changes people's brain chemistry and like who they are as a person. You become addicted to chasing that feeling of getting likes and attention. But even if you're not creating, just consuming content, like it just, you can consume like 1,000 videos in the space of an hour. And that's just so much content that just completely floods your brain.
1: Anita, in her job as a forensic psychologist, what that means is she works as a psychologist with offenders within the prison police system. They've transgressed somehow. And she's often said, you should not define someone by their worst thing they've done, by one mistake. Everyone gets a chance at redemption.
0: They're a mass murderer.
1: Well, that's different. Yeah. Well, then society chooses that and prison chooses that. But if we're trying
0: to put up an errant post or something like that.
1: Well, this is the thing, and this is something that this guy Flynn talks about, is the pylon that we forget that the heart of a lot of these viral one person putting up a comment, mm-hmm. he was 20 at the time, put up a couple of comments that he really regrets now, but he said that the pylon was so aggressive, it just pushed him back into his corner, and it was out of proportion to the comments he had made.
2: I think people are so quick to forget on the internet, especially, that people make mistakes and there's so many elements of, like, someone comes out and makes one video and they get hounded. And I think the backlash that you receive, no matter how bad it is, like something that you do, obviously within reason, people just pile on and then everyone wants to get their quick fix of attention. And it's not really about them actually trying to criticize and help. It's about them getting attention and more followers and more views. So I think the hardest thing to do is probably stand up and go, hey, why don't we, instead of just completely hating on and further alienating this person and realistically pushing them further down in their beliefs and like sending them further down that track. Let's try and educate.
1: And show them some compassion. Yeah. But also, Anita said, here's her conspiracy theory. Who is setting up these algorithms and to what end? Is it for disruption? Is it man versus woman? To what end are these algorithms doing that?
0: Musk himself said that. He said the war would be, and what we're seeing right now, we've got that so-called comedian that did the petrol sniffing thing versus Grace Tame in the algorithm. We've got left versus right. These are two young women who are out there at the moment, and because I'm not going to mention her name because I don't want to get the algorithm to be boosted more, but because I clicked on the story because I thought, oh, what's going on here? And then I thought, oh, hang on a minute. Now I'm getting all these other parts of that. So I'm getting this far right stuff on my phone and I'm getting far left stuff as well because I click on Grace Tame.
1: Most of us are in the middle. And if we show compassion on either side and say...
0: Yeah, right now, compassion, if you show compassion in the internet's world, you're a big simp. There's something wrong with you.
1: Well, you know, it's just interesting too.
0: Because being kind is this a terrible thing now.
1: But that's as part of that manosphere.
0: Yeah, that's what I mean.
1: And I said to Anita, in light of violence against women in our society and family violence, what is it, why are we saying there's an epidemic of loneliness amongst young men? And she said she thinks there's an epidemic of just loneliness in general. 30% of Australians live alone. Yeah. It's a loneliness epidemic. And yet these men have found a subculture.
0: Yeah, of course, because they're belonging. It's why guys join outlaw motorcycle clubs.
1: What a shame there's this horrible negativity, this misogynistic negativity to it. But it's such an interesting chat, and he's such an impressive young man.
0: Yeah.
1: Flynn Martin is his name, and he's on Double A Chatter this week.
0: But also I'd say to anyone, whatever you post, you're publishing. Yeah. Whatever you post, and when you're the Annie Knights of the world, Australia's most sexually promiscuous woman, when she's 56, how is she going to look at herself?
1: Well, that's what Flynn said. If he could stop another young person being in the embarrassing situation, he said that he wants to educate people to say, please don't do what I did.
0: Check it out. Double A Chattery, it drops today. Coming up, well, no controversy here, Carl Stefanovic, Eddie Maguire joining us to talk about their new show.
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4: Yes, winding down. 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
0: For some reason, when I send a text to someone, there's a dollar sign that comes up
1: I
0: at the end.
1: That.
0: Of the, what's you that know, all about?
1: Someone sent us a joint text saying congratulations on your ratings. And I saw that you'd sent back, thanks, my man, and a dollar sign.
0: I don't know why it's doing that. Well, why is that?
1: Well, mine does that. Sometimes it's a question mark, and that can be embarrassing too.
0: What about when you send me a text and it's got that big aubergine in it? What's all that about? What's happening there? You're not starting tomorrow, the long weekend, but in the radio world.
1: In the radio world.
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1: Carl Stefanovic and Eddie McGuire are going to be doing an afternoon show, and they're going to be joining us very soon.
0: Just as a bit of a warm-up. They're out there in their training gear. They look very nice. The boys are coming up.
15: 2ST.

0: 20s. And he goes, yeah. And I said, well, shouldn't you return it? He goes, nah, I'll get round to it. Then fast forward to 2013, I'm on Dancing with the Stars. My star has risen. The school says, will you come and do a host our 50th anniversary or 120th anniversary or whatever? Yeah, sure. And I said, Matt, this is a perfect opportunity to bring the bell back.
1: Wow.
0: So part of the whole thing, I'm in front of all the dignitaries, and I said, back in 1987, these two reprobates stole this school bell, and now they want to make it right. And then Matt came through the hall in a balaclava.
1: Well, you said his name.
0: No, I just said someone.
1: Oh, you didn't say my brother, Matt.
0: No, I just said the two reprobates. He came through dinging the bell.
1: And did the crowd go crazy?
0: Everyone's going nuts. And my brother, who is not a showman in any way, goes and just sits back down at his table and takes the balaclava.
1: Aww.
0: I said, you could have walked out a back door, you idiot.
1: But was it a big deal that the bell had been returned?
0: And the cops saw the bright side of it after they capsicum sprayed him. I said, give him the phone book.
1: Just the aide de camp, he's my brother.
0: Make sure.
1: Well, why don't we do this? A tribal drum is going to beat for I can't believe they stole ...
0: Yeah, right on, Fergal.
1: Something unusual and quirky that either you stole or someone else stole, and you go, what the hell happened there?
0: And maybe you've got a ginormous pair of testicles in picture form at home. Give us a call.
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0: Hello there, it's Jonesy Demander driving you home. So a mannequin went missing from a railway museum in England. It was part of a display for World War II evacuees.
1: That's right.
0: And there was a little girl mannequin sitting next to her mum.
1: Yeah, and they didn't know anything had been stolen. And then the staff got a call from someone at a train station saying, have you mislaid little Annie, your evacuee? And they said no. And said, well, she's turned up in a carriage with a can of cider in her hand.
0: Typical.
1: So a stag do had taken her, put her on the train.
0: The tribal drum is beating for I Can't Believe They Stole. Anna has joined us.
1: Anna, hello.
2: Hi, how are you?
1: Very well. How old are you, Anna?
2: Pardon?
1: How old are you?
2: I'm 14.
1: Have you stolen something, Anna?
0: What are you, a cop?
2: Oh, I have not. I had my school get something stolen.
1: Oh, yeah? Tell us what happened.
2: So about at the start of this year, I would say, we had our life-size statue stolen from outside the front of our gates.
1: Oh. Statue of what?
2: It was one of our school saints.
1: Oh! Yeah.
0: Which saint?
2: Nano Nagel.
0: Oh.
2: And it was, like, fully made of metal.
0: Oh, yeah. Right. Someone stole it for they're going to melt it down. Sorry,
1: do you think that they're going to metal? No.
0: Yeah, well, it's made of precious metal. Have you seen what bronze is worth these days?
1: Wow. And so they haven't replaced it? No one knows what happened?
2: No one. Well, they got, I believe, on surveillance, someone stealing it fully masked.
1: Oh, wow. That's a big operation.
0: That's outrageous. That would have weighed a ton.
1: Would it be interesting if it was St. Christopher that got stolen? Because isn't St. Christopher the saint of lost things?
0: Yeah.
1: Help me. Anna, thank you.
0: Thank you, Anna. Mick has joined us.
1: Hi, Mick. What got stolen?
3: Sorry, it wasn't something that I stole. It was something my brother's mates had done, and they'd stitched him up.
1: Sure. What happened?
3: They went around the suburbs and rounded up all these garden gnomes and planted them on my parents' front yard.
0: Oh, that's great. That is so great.
1: And your brother got the blame for that, did he?
3: Well, his mates stitched him up for it and was sort of red-faced while all these gnomes are in our front yard, and it was later revealed that it was a prank.
1: Revealed it was a prank.
0: I think
1: not that they'd grown there.
0: If you put a garden gnome in your front yard,
1: you're asking for trouble.
0: Yeah,
1: I know. Remember all those stories that they'd go on overseas trips and send back postcards, picture themselves outside the Leaning Tower of
0: Pisa? I always like seeing in the city when someone gets a witch's hat on top of a dignitary, on a horse or something.
1: That always makes you laugh.
0: I always think, well, that's pretty good.
1: Thanks, Mick.
0: Sam.
1: Okay, Sam, what got stolen?
4: First of all, congratulations on your ratings achievement.
0: It's because
1: Sam,
0: of you, Sam.
1: Thank you very much.
0: Specifically, it's because of you.
4: Oh, thanks. Yeah, I do my best. Yes.
1: And we appreciate it.
4: Yeah, so this is something that my friend and I stole back in the mid-90s when we were in high school. We had computer class, and for some reason we thought it would be a fantastic idea to steal about 8 of the balls from the computer mouses, I think you call them, but I think they're computer mice.
1: Right.
0: Yep.
4: Yes. And so I feel kind of bad about it now because it was a state school, so they probably couldn't afford the new technology, but yes, we took the mouse.
0: So and no one could do any work.
1: No, and what did you do with them? Have you still got them? You're too ashamed to get them out and look at them, make a necklace of them?
4: We took them home, but when we got home, I got a frantic call from my friend saying, school's rung, asking if we know anything about the mouse balls because they saw us sitting where the mouse were.
1: Oh, duh.
4: And so we had to say, oh, no, we didn't even know they had light balls in them. Oh, we wouldn't have done that.
0: Of course you wouldn't. And did your friend cave? It sounds like she was the one that was going to just roll over and rat you all
1: so
0: out.
1: So nothing, you never returned them?
4: No, we were too scared to in case we got caught.
0: Yeah. I'd like to see the scholastic scores of the school of that
1: the
0: year.
1: The NAPLAN.
0: I would like to see the NAPLAN of that particular school
1: in
0: that particular
1: year. Is this something
0: year?
1: You sometimes think about in the early hours of the morning, Sam?
4: Yes, I was actually thinking about it driving to work because I'm actually a teacher now.
1: Oh,
4: and I was
0: Sam.
4: Thinking about it driving to work the other day and I was thinking to myself, I do feel bad about that now.
1: Well, I hope you feel better, my child. If only we had a big statue of a saint.
0: What if one of the kids says, I couldn't do my homework because there's a mouse ball missing, miss?
4: Well, we don't have mouse balls anymore, though, do we?
0: Okay. You've got me.
1: Sam, thank you for sharing. I hope you feel a little bit better.
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13: Jonesy and Amanda.
14: Jonesy and Amanda.
15: Well, at least now I know. I'm an idiot.
5: For the drive home.
0: Hello there, it's Jonesy and Amanda driving you home. A mannequin's gone missing from a railway museum in England. It was part of a display for World War II evacuees.
1: A little girl mannequin sitting next to her supposed mum mannequin. No one noticed the ignominy of the little girl going missing until someone said, "Are you missing Annie, little orphan Annie?" Mm-hmm. I said, "No, why?" I said, "Well, she's turned up in our train with a can of cider in her
0: Stag
1: hand.
0: Night, we're looking at you." Yeah. Anyway, the tribal drummers are beating "I Can't Believe They Stole." Eleanor has joined us.
1: Hi, Eleanor. What got nicked?
16: Hey, guys. I had a life-size fiberglass cow at the front of my property. So this beautiful, big, black and white Frisian cow.
1: Yeah.
16: And I came home one afternoon and it was gone.
1: Oh, that makes me unhappy because I would have loved to
0: see Amanda,
1: that.
0: Because Amanda, Eleanor, has a life-size zebra.
1: I do. I've got a big zebra in my backyard and I love that stuff, but it's my backyard. Yep. That's the risk you take. Any idea where it went?
16: Well, no. My son-in-law says that there's actually an Instagram page where people post where they steal large objects and put them in bizarre places. So I've had a look on there, but no avail. And I went on Facebook and people thought it was actually a real cow, so they were telling me to go to the stockist or the farmyards, and then I've got all these jokes about it running off with a cash cow or moved on to other greener pastures. But yeah, my cow's gone.
0: How long's it been gone for, Eleanor?
16: It's been gone for 3 months, and I didn't call the police because I thought, you know what, they're tied up with a little bit
0: I say call the coppers on this one. I'd be...
16: Oh, and tell them my cow got stolen?
0: Yeah.
16: I think I'm a bloody loony.
0: No.
1: That's a big deal. I would be very distressed if I was you.
0: We're going to put an APB out for that cow.
1: Yeah.
0: Eleanor, I want
1: Has it jumped over the moon?
0: Okay, but you're not helping
1: me. No, I'm not. Sorry, Eleanor. I feel for you because I would...
0: We take this seriously.
1: I would take that very seriously.
0: Yeah. Forget about your machete gangs, cops. Go and get Eleanor's cow. Thank you. Peter's joined us.
1: Hello, Peter. What got stolen?
14: Hey, congratulations on the number one spot, guys.
1: Oh, thank you, Pete. We appreciate that.
14: Going back a while, I used to be a sergeant in the British Army, and we were stationed in Germany for a while when the Cold War was on, and we were working out of a barracks, an old German World War II barracks called Vogelsang, and it had a lot of sort of Germanic memorabilia around the place, one of which was this wall, and there was a naked bloke carved into the wall with like some sort of wrapped around, you know, sort of shawl on him or something like that. Anyway, a good friend of mine called Dave Swan, currently residing in Mobley in the UK, has that bloke's testicles as a bit of a paperweight on his half.
0: So he took them away.
1: He sliced them off the sculpture.
14: He wandered up there with a hammer and something or other, and he chipped them off, and they're on his mantelpiece.
0: So this wasn't a spur of the moment crime. This is something he put a bit of thought in. It was premeditated.
14: Oh, you better believe it. Yeah, he thought it through.
1: I like how you've named him and told us where he lived. Hilarious. He doesn't have a cow, does he?
0: Has he got a cow?
1: Thank you, Pete. I love that.
0: Thank you for all your calls. Coming up, Instagram is back. I've got a good feeling about Instagram today because we're high on the hog. So maybe this is the time that, you know, that you could win this.
1: If you'd like to play.
0: JonesyDemanda.com.au. We're also going to talk about the FIFA World Cup in the US.
1: Controversy much? I'm not sure.
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1: Not defending it. 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
0: No, but my point is, how terrifying. You don't know what they may choose.
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0: Well, the whole world is that. 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
0: What's up? 10 questions, 60 seconds on the clock. You could pass if you don't know an answer. We'll come back to that question if time permits. If you get all the questions right, $1,000.
4: You can make it $2,000 by answering a bonus question, but as we say, it's double or nothing.
0: You looked incredibly learned there when you had the pen to your chin.
4: Mm-hmm. Have I drawn on myself? Do I have the right end?
0: That's when you don't look learned. Hayley is in Tacoma. Hello there, Hayley.
5: Hello.
0: I mean,
5: you
0: you're
5: going?
0: Not in a coma, you're in Tacoma. How are you? You're
5: in
0: good.
5: Tacoma, yeah. I'm good, thank you. How are you?
0: Great.
4: Let's
5: congratulations
4: see
5: on your rating.
4: Oh, Hayley. Oh, thank
0: nice.
4: You very much.
0: Did anyone
4: much.
0: Put you up to that, Hayley, or is that your own thing?
5: No, I listen every day.
0: Okay. Good.
4: Very happy to hear
0: and
4: that.
0: And anything Amanda could do to make your listening experience better?
5: Just keep being herself. She's amazing.
4: Okay. Hayley, thank you. I appreciate it. I'm not even going to ask about Brendan Jones.
0: I don't think Hayley has any notes for me.
4: Hayley, let's see if we can get you some money. We've got 10 questions, 60 seconds. Do say pass if you're not sure, because we might have time to come back, okay?
5: Okay.
4: Let's go. Question number one. What animal was Cat in the Hat?
5: Bat.
4: Question two. What day follows Sunday?
5: Monday.
4: Question three. We Will Rock You is performed by which band?
5: Queen.
4: Question four. The quokka is best known for living on which island?
5: New Zealand.
4: Oh, it's Rottnest Island off Western Australia.
5: Oh,
4: yeah, you were thinking of the Kiwi.
5: Yeah.
4: Oh, Hayley, I'm sorry. Plops and poos,
5: I
4: say it.
5: The pass.
0: You could have passed, Hayley.
4: Oh,
0: the pass is your friend.
5: Yeah.
4: Hayley, thank you for playing.
0: Hayley, thank you.
5: Thank you for having me.
0: That's nice. And thank you for your feedback. And we'll try and get Amanda to do more.
4: Oh, to do more of being herself. Thank you.
0: Hayley, you've done well. If you'd like to play Instagram, jonesyandamanda.com.au, it'll be back again tomorrow.
4: And coming up, the results of the pub test. Visiting the World Cup right now in the US, does it pass the pub
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4: I'm going to put my sphincter tightening pants on and get ready.
0: I look forward to that.
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0: Hello there, it's Jonesy Demander driving you home. 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
1: The pub test.
2: Pub test.
1: Does not pass the pub test.
2: Pub test.
1: Pub test. Does it pass the pub test?
2: Pub test.
3: Yeah, the pub test.
1: Doesn't pass the sniff test. Stop it. It's not helpful.
0: I like soccer. I like the round ball game. I watched Ted Lasso and I really enjoyed it. And then I liked it so much I went and watched a game of soccer on telly and I went, oh, it's not as dramatic as Ted Lasso.
4: No, what you're saying is not as quick.
0: Well, yeah, you know.
4: And a whole game and there can be almost half a goal.
0: And it hasn't got sexy Rebecca in it.
4: Well, this before a single ball has even been kicked at the FIFA World Cup in the States, there's already controversy. A respected young referee was detained and deported to Somalia. Canada said, bring him here. We will love him. National squads are having their ticket allotments revoked. It seems if you're dark-skinned, sometimes you're finding your tickets mean nothing. Players as well as punters are being turned back. Are being strip searched. The tickets are incredibly expensive.
0: Gee, Mexico will put up a big wall of defence.
4: Well, let's see what you think. Would you go to the World Cup in the US? Visiting this World Cup at the US right now, does it pass the pub test?
5: Oh, extraordinary goal!
6: Pass the pub test to me. I've been to the States several times. Any opportunity I've got to go to the States, I'd love it for any reason. So American people are lovely. I think the ones we get in Australia are bad, but the ones over there are good. So, yeah, give me the States anytime.
7: No, it does not. The teams and the players and even the referees aren't on an even playing field to start with. It automatically becomes an unfair competition. You know, a true football fan would want to watch a fair competition, I think.
8: No, not in the US. It's supposed to be democracy. His girlfriend should be able to say whatever she wants, you know?
9: I've been to the first two NRL openers in Vegas. Did not go this year. I've got friends in the States that wanted to go to World Cup soccer games this year, and we decided on the whole it wasn't worth it.
0: Well, there you go.
4: Interesting. I bet there'll be a lot of bleary-eyed people. Australia plays for the first time Sunday afternoon against Turkey.
0: And what about your new boyfriends from Norway?
4: Wow.
0: With their Norway chant. Vikings. They do rowing and drinking out of horns.
4: They pillage.
0: They pillage. But there's America.
10: We like it. We love it.
0: It's no, oh, Mickey, you're so fine, you blow my money, Mick.
11: Righto, you two. That's enough.
4: Well, we'll see you tomorrow.
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9: Good morning, I'm Pete Andrea, First in Local. A man's been arrested in bushland in Nowra South and charged with murder after an investigation into an alleged kidnapping in Sydney's northwest. Police launched an investigation after a 58-year-old woman went missing from Winston Hills on June 9, her car later found abandoned. It led to the arrest of a 33-year-old man found in a Toyota Hilux parked in bushland along the Parnell Fire Trail at Tomorong, and later police executed a search warrant at a home in Sanctuary Point. He'll appear in bail court hearing today, charged with murder. Police say the woman's body hasn't been located. A parliamentary inquiry into unsolved murders and long-term missing persons began in Bowral yesterday. The proceedings have been chaired by Legislative Council member Jeremy Buckingham. One of the first cases expected to be discussed, the cold case disappearance of three-year-old British toddler Cheryl Grimmer, kidnapped from a shower block at Fairy Meadow Beach in 1970, another focus backpack serial killer Ivan Milats, and whether he can be linked to other unsolved murders. The New South Wales government is expanding its $1 billion pre-sale finance guarantee for home buyers. Minister for Planning and Public Spaces Paul Scully says it's an important step for the region.
10: Expanding the program to support 100% of affordable housing projects worth up to $30 million will help not-for-profit community housing providers, though we've got so many good ones, to deliver more projects and more affordable housing.
9: A chance for the University of Wollongong community to reflect, with a service today honouring former Vice-Chancellor Ken McKinnon. The long-serving leader's been remembered for helping shape the uni's early growth throughout the 1980s and early 1990s, driving its expansion and laying the foundations for its global success. In sport, more change at the Dragons, this time in the executive leadership team. Former CEO Peter Doust stepping down from the board of directors after decades of service to the club. He'll be replaced by former Westpac CEO Peter King. That is your local news first. I'm Pete Andrea.
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16: Good morning, I'm Pete Andrea, first in local. A possible first victim of Belanglo backpacker serial killer Ivan Milat will be mentioned at the New South Wales Parliamentary Inquiry into Unsolved Murders and Missing Persons that began in Bowral yesterday. The inquiry began with a site visit to the Belanglo State Forest on Wednesday, the killing grounds of serial murderer Ivan Milat. the brother of 1970s murder victim Karen Rowland. Among those appearing at the inquiry, chaired by MP Jeremy Buckingham, he believes Malat was responsible for more murders. The cold case disappearance of three-year-old British toddler Cheryl Grimmer, kidnapped from a shower block at Ferry Meadow Beach in 1970, is also to be examined. With the arrival of winter, so has the need for extra support for locals and their stretched budgets. The St Vincent de Paul Society is reporting an increased demand for food, power bill assistance and others to help keep warm. Vinnie's Community Engagement Manager Sarah Murdoch says there's never been such a community need.
5: We've had a lot of call-outs for more sleeping bags, more doonas, jackets, beanies, because the wind off the water can be extremely cold, and trying to sleep and get a good night's sleep with that being around you is extremely hard and challenging.
16: A heads up for motorists about changed traffic conditions on East Street in Nowra from next week. To install a new red light speed camera at the intersection of East Street and Plunkett Street. Work will be carried out from Monday, the June 15, for up to 6 weeks. Motorists are advised to drive to the conditions, follow directions of signs and traffic controllers, and allow an additional 5 minutes travel time. Sport now in AFL. The Bomaderry Tigers are back in action after the long weekend break. The men's Prem Division takes on Northern Districts, while the reserves battled Fig Tree. Both are away games. The women's teams both play at home. The Premier Division takes on the Wollongong Lions, while the Razzies take on locals Bay and Basin for the first time this season. That is your local news first. I'm Pete Andrea.
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17: Hi there, I'm Matt McDonald. Donald Trump has called off military strikes against Iran, saying a peace deal is very close. The president claims the final points of the deal had been agreed to. It came just hours after Trump declared he would hit Iran very hard.
18: Yeah, there will be more bombing tonight. It'll be bigger, more powerful. Don't forget, we've knocked out all of their anti-aircraft. They don't have any anti, they have nothing. I mean, they may get lucky with a shoulder weapon or something.
17: The president speaking to Fox News. Weather experts have confirmed an El Nino has now formed in the Pacific Ocean, and it could be one of the most intense ever. That'll lead to hotter and drier conditions in the coming months, raising the risk of drought, bushfires and heat waves. A new study has found teens who spend more than 2 hours a day on social media are at greater risk of depression and poor well-being. And a spectacular opening ceremony has been held in Mexico to mark the official opening of the 2026 FIFA World Cup. Shakira and Burna Boy performing the official song of the tournament in front of tens of thousands of fans.
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17: Mexico leads South Africa 1-0 at halftime in the opening clash of the World Cup. The Crows have sent a warning to the rest of the AFL comp after belting the Western Bulldogs. The Bulldogs were never in the match after Adelaide rushed out to a 41-point lead at quarter time before winning by 57 points. And the Broncos NRL Premiership defence seems all but over after slumping to a 48-6 loss to South Sydney. It's Brisbane's sixth straight defeat. That's the latest in news and sport.
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19: Good morning, Canberra Mountain, good run on Mossvale Road going east and westbound. One Dandenong, now the Princes Highway, busy at times heading in northbound. Falls Creek, Jervis Bay Road looking okay to the Princess Highway. From Southern Highlands, good run. Hume Motorway going north and southbound. The IGA 3-day sale is on now. 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I'm Ian Wallace. 2ST's 10K Cash Tracks is here. 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
23: 2ST weather.
24: Partly cloudy for the coast and highlands today with the slight chance of a shower and light winds. A high of 21 for Nowra Bomaderry, 20 for the Bowen Basin, 19 for Milton Ulladulla, 17 for the highlands. Partly cloudy tomorrow, slight chance of a shower tomorrow night. Cloudy on Sunday with a very high chance of showers, and partly cloudy on Monday with a medium chance of showers. Right now it's 12 degrees in Nowra, 13 at Sanctuary Point, 13 in Ulladulla, 10 degrees in Bowral.
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24: A very good morning to you as you get up with Max on 2ST. It's 8 past 6 on the best day of the week. Getting up to the news that Treasurer Jim Chalmers says One Nation does not vote in the interests of helping Australians. One Nation has been surging in the polls recently, making the party more relevant. But Chalmers says Pauline Hanson's party is capitalising on Australians feeling disconnected due to economic pressure. Getting up to the news that the US National Oceanic and Atmospheric Administration says an El Nino is now underway in the Pacific Ocean, and there's a 63% chance that this year's El Nino could be one of the largest events since records began in 1950. And in Australia, that means that we can expect intensified drought, bushfire and heatwave conditions. And getting up to the news that the 2026 FIFA World Cup has kicked off, with Mexico taking on South Africa at the Estadio Azteca in Mexico City in front of 83,000 fans. Australia's first game is against Turkey on Sunday at 1 o'clock our time. The World Cup takes place over 39 days with featuring 48 teams, 104 games at 16 venues and a total of $727 million US dollars in prize money. Not bad. Coming up on the show today, we will look at bushfire risk in the colder months. We'll be catching up with Gabby from the Milton Follies to find out about their latest production. Opening night is tonight. And today, well, this morning, you're listening out for this, the 2ST $10,000 cash track. You know I wish that I had Jesse's girl. I wish that I had Jesse's girl. Yes, Rick Springfield, Jesse's girl. I'll play it before 9 o'clock. If you're the first caller through when I play it, you go in the running to win $10,000, the $10,000 cash track driven by BYD Nowra and Inspirations Paint in Nowra. Secret Sounds worth $375. We'll do that right after this on 2ST. Get up.

0: Creating beautiful kitchens since 1981, servicing the Southern Highlands and now the Shoalhaven from their new Milton showroom. 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
1: The cash jackpot for the Secret Sound, or El Sonido Secreto, as they say in Mexico today, $375. Here it comes. Now, yesterday we discovered that it is not a credit card swiper. I'm not putting batteries into a torch. I'm not crushing a can, nor am I opening a ring pull can. What is this sound? If you think you know what El Sonido Secreto is, give me a call now, 44-232-999.
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1: 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Still a couple of guessing slots available if you'd like to call and give it a crack. 44-232-999. But quick off the mark this morning, Michael's in Berry. G'day, Michael.
2: Good morning, Max. How are you this morning?
1: I'm well, Michael. What's happening on the weekend? Anything fun planned?
2: No, nothing planned at this stage.
1: Okay, just play it by ear.
2: Go with the flow.
1: Go with the flow. Maybe spend $375.
2: Yeah, that'd be handy, won't it?
1: Wouldn't that be good? Okay, let's go. Here comes the secret sound. Michael, what do you think that might be, please?
2: I was wondering, is it putting a coin lot in a bubble gum machine and turning a dial for the candy to roll out?
1: Ah, the old candy machine, yeah.
2: Yeah, you put the coin in, you turn the dial and the... And the lollies fall out.
1: The lollies, they have sometimes little prizes in them sometimes these days, don't they? Let's see if you've won a prize. It is not the coin slot in the lolly machine. Sorry, mate.
2: No problems at all. You have a lovely weekend and thank you for taking my call.
1: Good on you, Michael. See you later. Bye-bye.
2: See you. Bye-bye.
1: And we have another call coming through. Good morning, 2ST. Who do we have on the line, please?
3: Good morning, it's Emily.
1: G'day, Emily. What have you got planned for the weekend? Anything exciting going on?
3: Oh, kids football and probably just chilling out.
1: Well, that's enough for a weekend. The kids football tomorrow morning. It's always a run around, isn't it?
3: It is. That is good fun.
1: Excellent. Yeah, I know. And you get to catch up with the parents, have a bit of a coffee on the sideline.
3: Yeah,
1: nice.
3: Early start.
1: Well, we all know about early starts this time of the day.
3: You do.
1: Emily, here comes the secret sound. Now, wouldn't it be great to turn up to kids' footy tomorrow and say, oh, did you hear me win the secret sound yesterday?
3: That would be awesome.
1: What do you reckon it is?
3: I think it's opening up a new toothbrush.
1: Ah, popping the toothbrush out of the wrapper.
3: Yes.
1: Opening up a new toothbrush. Not opening a toothbrush.
3: Never mind, I'll try again.
1: Hey, have a great weekend. Thanks, Emily.
3: You too, bye.
1: Bye-bye. No luck with the secret sound in round one today. We shall play again after 8 o'clock worth $375, and you can check out the growing list of unsuccessful guesses online at 2st.com.au. It's 6:23. Here's an interesting song.

0: 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What's your next project?
1: The 2ST $10,000 cash track driven by BYD Nowra and Inspirations Paint in Nowra. And that was it. Jesse's girl, Rick Springfield, and Michael from Winslow was quick off the mark. Congratulations, Michael. You're in with a shot of winning 10 grand.
2: Thank you.
1: No worries. Doing out 10 grand. What are you going to spend it on if you win?
2: Myself.
1: I love your brutal honesty there, Michael. Good on you. What would you do? Buy some treats, buy something for the man cave, maybe go on a holiday?
2: Yeah, one of those. I'll find something, I'm sure.
1: You definitely find a way to spend it. Well, look, congratulations. We're drawing it out on the 29th of 6th of the 6th. You'll be spinning around in the barrel till then, so good luck. Cross your fingers.
2: Thank you very much. Appreciate it. Yep.
1: Hey. Thanks, Michael. See you later. Bye-bye.
2: Bye.
1: There goes Michael from Winslow, our latest entrant in 2ST's $10,000 cash tracks. Kev will have another one for you later on this afternoon, and we'll do it all again next week. The prize to be drawn, $10,000 cash with Jonesy and Amanda on Monday the 29th of the 6th at 2ST. It is 27 past 6. Local news first on the way with Pete Andrea, then we'll get into today's On This Day. It was on this day, born on this day, 1963. Huge AFL star and part-time inverted commas singer. You'll hear why. You'll also find out why on this day in 1982. 750,000 people went to Central Park in New York City with On This Day. It's on the way right after the news. That's coming up next. Local news first with Pete and Andrea. It's the best day of the week.
0: 2ST. 80s hits you love. I lost my shirt, I wore my ring. I've done all of your favourites from the 90s and 2000s. But my baby, it don't matter if you're black or and 60s and 70s tracks that stand the test of time. 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
7: Hey there, I'm Pete Andrea, first in local. A man's been arrested in Bush in Nowra South and charged with murder after an investigation into an alleged kidnapping in Sydney's northwest. Police launched an investigation after a 58-year-old woman went missing from Winston Hills on June 9, her car later found abandoned. It led to the arrest of a 33-year-old man found in a Toyota Hilux parked in bushland along Parnell Fire Trail at Tomarong and later executed a search warrant by police at a home at Sanctuary Point. He'll appear in a bail court hearing today charged with murder. Police say the woman's body hasn't been located. A possible first victim of the Belanglo backpacker serial killer Ivan Milat will be mentioned at a New South Wales parliamentary inquiry into unsolved murders and missing persons that began in Barrel yesterday. The brother of 1970s murder victim Karen Rowland, among those appearing at the inquiry chaired by MP Jeremy Buckingham, he believes Milat was responsible for more murders. A chance for the university community to reflect at a service today honouring former Vice-Chancellor of Wollongong Uni, Ken McKinnon. The long-serving leader is being remembered for helping shape the uni's early growth throughout the 1980s and early 90s, driving its expansion and laying the foundations for its global success. The New South Wales government's guaranteeing a $1 billion pre-sale finance deal. Minister for Planning and Public Spaces Paul Scully says it's an important step for the region.
8: Expanding the program to support 100% of affordable housing projects worth up to $30 million will help not-for-profit community housing providers, though we've got so many good ones, to deliver more projects and more affordable housing.
7: Sport now, Group 7 Rugby League. It's round 9 this weekend. Tomorrow, the Magpies take on the Sharks at Berry Showground. The Lions and Jets clash at Michael Cronin Oval. On Sunday, it's the Bulldogs versus Subarus at Bill Andreski Oval. The Eagles go up against the Knights at Centenary Field. And the Stingrays battle the Gorillas at Flinders. That is your local news first. I'm Pete Andrea.
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10: Hi there, I'm Matt McDonald. Donald Trump claims a peace deal with Iran is even closer, saying the final points of the deal have been agreed to. Trump had earlier threatened to hit Iran very hard overnight before calling off the military strikes. The federal government is not completely ruling out extending the fuel excise cut. The halving of the excise is due to finish at the end of this month, but Treasurer Jim Chalmers has told the ABC it remains under review.
11: Obviously, there's only another 2 or 3 weeks left in this month, and so we'll come to a decision closer to the end of the month.
10: There's been more violence in Northern Ireland, with police clashing with protesters again following a brutal stabbing in Belfast earlier this week. At least a dozen officers have been injured overnight, with 16 people arrested. And the British Defence Secretary has quit right before he was due to hold key talks with Australia's Defence Minister. John Healey was supposed to meet with Richard Marles overnight but resigned over the Starmer government's cuts to defence spending.
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10: The opening clash of the World Cup is underway, with host Mexico leading South Africa 1-0 a short time ago. The Crows are knocking on the door of the top four after a 57-point demolition of the Western Bulldogs. A 9-goal first quarter set the scene for the night, including 3 goals from captain Jordan Dawson. And the Rabbitohs have handed the Broncos their 6th straight loss, thrashing Brisbane 48-6. It was an emotional night, with both sides honouring Jai Arrow after he revealed his battle with MND. That's the latest news and sport.
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13: Between Control and Kiama, a good run on the Princess Highway going north and southbound. In the Bomber area, no major hassles at the moment on Ulu Road and Bolong Road. Between Barrel, Mittagong and Barrel Road is clear. And from the Southern Highlands, a steady flow of traffic on the Hume Motorway making its way northbound. 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
1: Partly cloudy today for the coast and highlands with the slight chance of a shower and light winds. A top of 21 for Nowra Bomaderry, 20 for the Bay and Basin, 19 in Milton Ulladulla, 17 in the highlands. Tomorrow, partly cloudy with the slight chance of a shower tomorrow, 20 for the Bay and Basin, 19 in Milton Ulladulla, 17 in the Highlands. Tomorrow, partly cloudy with the slight chance of a

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1: It's time to go back in time and find out what happened in the world of entertainment on this day.
2: But anyway, that's history.
1: It's the 12th of June. Today is Superman Day.
3: Look, up in the sky. It's a bird.
4: It's a plane.
5: It's Superman.
1: On this day in 1982, as part of the No Nukes movement during the Cold War, the largest political rally in US history takes place. Over 750,000 people go to Central Park in New York for the Rally for Nuclear Disarmament, featuring performances by Joan Baez, Carly Simon, James Taylor, Linda Ronstadt, and Bruce Springsteen and Jackson Brown. On this day in 1990, Mariah Carey releases her self-titled debut album. All four singles from the album hit the number one spot.

0: the moocher.
1: On this day in 1994, crooner Cab Calloway suffers the stroke that will lead to his death a few months later. On this day in 2002, Clive Calder, the man who's credited with discovering Britney Spears, sells his record company Zomba to BMG Music for $2 billion. He started the company in 1975, had hits with Britney Spears, Billy Ocean and Samantha Fox. On this day in 2009, at the Bonnaroo Festival in Manchester, Tennessee, the Beastie Boys play together for what will be the last time. One of the trio, Adam Yauch, aka MCA, will soon be diagnosed with cancer.
2: Oh, mom, you're just jealous. It's the Beastie Boys.
1: Born on this day in 1941, passing away in 2013, Reg Presley. He was lead singer of the Troggs.
3: Wild thing. Think I love you, but I wanna know for sure.
1: Born on this day in 1951, passing away in 2007, Brad Delp. He was lead singer with Boston. Born on this day in Memphis, Tennessee in 1953, Jonathan Burnett. We know him better as Rocky Burnett with this hit in 1980. Baby, Meredith Brooks, born on this day in 1958.
4: I'm a bitch, I'm a lover, I'm a child, I'm a mother, I'm a sinner, I'm a saint, I do not feel ashamed.
1: One half of They Might Be Giants, John Linnell, born on this day in 1959. They won a Grammy in 2002 for this song. Australian footballer and sometime recording artist Warwick Capper, born on this day in 1963. You remember this huge hit from 1985, don't you? Yes, well, for a singer, he makes a great footy player. And on this day in 2020, Welsh singer Ricky Valance dies at his home in Spain at the age of 84. He was the first Welshman to have a solo UK number one hit with this song in 1960. Some moments in entertainment history throughout the years on this day, the 12th of June, 2ST.
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It's 7 minutes away from 7. Jonesy and Amanda for your drive home. The Savo from 4. And speaking of the roads, let's check the rail and road conditions this morning. South Coast Line trains running on or near to time. Southern Highlands Line trains, until further notice, may be delayed due to temporary speed restrictions at various locations. For up-to-date real-time train info, transport nsw.info. School zones in force this morning, 8 through to 9.30. 40 Ks in those school zones, please. Macquarie Pass open tonight, but stop slow traffic control in place at all times. Roadworks tonight, Mittagong Road, Bowral, between Station Street and Kirkham Road, 7pm through till 5am. Robertson, the Illawarra Highway, closed at Hoddle Street in both directions with roadworks there. There is a diversion in place for light and heavy vehicles. Watch out for the signage and obey traffic controllers there. Roadworks continuing, Jervis Bay Road intersection on the highway at Falls Creek. Tree trimming happening today between 7 and 5 on Naval College Road at Huskisson Road in Warrowing Heights. Watch out for that. Port Jervis Road closed at Camborne Road, Tomerong today, 7am through till 4pm for roadworks. Also 7 till 4 roadworks on the Wool Road between Lama Avenue and Naval College Road at Old Errol Bay, and roadworks continuing on the highway Lake Tabari, 7am through till 3pm. The Savo, livetraffic.com for the latest traffic info. And if you see anything I can share with other motorists, let me know. I'll share the love. 44 232 999.

0: Up with Max on 2ST, 2 to 7. After 7, we'll catch up with Gabby from the Milton Follies. Find out about their latest production. It's opening night tonight. That and more on the way after the news. Local news first with Pete Andrea. Coming up next, it's the best day of the week. Good morning.
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8: Good morning, I'm Pete Andrea, first in local. A win for regional councils like Shoalhaven and Whinger Carrabee, with the state government to transfer ownership of the state's red fleet of more than 6,000 firefighting vehicles from councils to the RFS. Ownership and management will be transferred from councils from July 1st next year, removing a financial liability for local government books. Emergency Services Minister Jihad Dib says discussions with council will happen over the next 12 months to support the transition and identify opportunities to assist with vehicle maintenance. Viola Environmental Services has been fined $48,000 by the New South Wales Environment Protection Authority for multiple licence breaches at its Woodlawn landfill near Tarrago. The fines include one for $45,000 for failing to apply daily cover material to landfill waste and three $1,000 penalties for failing to publish required landfill gas extraction data on three occasions. New South Wales EPA Stephen Beeman says the action is part of an escalating EPA response to ongoing environmental performance issues at the landfill site. Changed traffic conditions next week on Moss Vale Road at Camberwarra Mountain, while slope stabilisation work is carried out at two locations between Camberwarra Lookout Road and Green Valley Road. Work will be carried out at night from Sunday between 7 p.m. and 6 a.m. That is Sunday to Thursday for 5 weeks, weather permitting. Work will happen some weekdays between 9 a.m. and 3 p.m. Single lane closures, traffic control and a reduced speed limit of 40 k's will be in place. Motorists advised to allow 5 minutes of additional travel time. Hard evidence this morning about wide-reaching impacts of the cost of living crisis in the Shoalhaven and Highlands. St Vincent de Paul reports demand for food, sleeping bags and blankets is skyrocketing. Vinnie's Community Engagement Manager Sarah Murdoch says there's been an increase over the past 6 years.
9: For obvious reasons, COVID, the fires, floods, everything that the South Coast was hit with since 2020, now with the cost of living, we're seeing more companions who wouldn't necessarily have used our services before.
8: In sport, Shoalhaven race car driver Imogen Radburn and her all-female crew are off to the Queensland Raceway this weekend for round 3 of the Mustang Cup. It's another new track for Imogen. She says it means plenty of learning and a new challenge to take on. That is your local news first. I'm Pete Andrea.
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10: Hi there, I'm Matt McDonald. Donald Trump expects a peace deal with Iran to be signed within days. It comes just hours after Trump threatened to hit Iran very hard before calling off the strikes. The president says the final points of the deal have now been agreed to.
11: Subject to finalization of documents, we should get done over the next few days. We'll probably have a signing maybe in Europe.
10: Australia is bracing for a hotter and drier spring and early summer, with experts confirming an El Nino has formed in the Pacific. Scientists warn it could be the most intense one we've had since the 1950s. International students who drop out of their courses would be forced to return home under a One Nation policy. Leader Pauline Hanson claims some are exploiting visa loopholes by course hopping. And an Aussie study is warning adolescents and teens are at heightened risk of depression if they spend 2 or more hours on social media a day. The report found the 12 to 13-year-old age group is the one that's most at risk, especially girls.
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10: Mexico is on track to win the opening clash of the World Cup. They were leading South Africa 2-0 a short time ago, approaching full time. Crows coach Matthew Nix has described last night's win over the Western Bulldogs as their most complete performance of the season. Adelaide ran out to a 41-point lead at the first break before winning by 57. And the Broncos have been belted 48-6 by South in the NRL. It's Brisbane's 6th straight loss, with their premiership defence now in tatters. That's the latest news and sport.
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12: Tom Wong at the moment, fairly good run on the Princess Highway going north and southbound past Turpentine Road. And from Vincentia, traffic looking okay on the Wool Road to Island Point Road. Canberra Mountain, a steady flow of traffic going eastbound on Mossvale Road, and from the Southern Highlands, traffic moving well north and southbound Hume Motorway. 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
16: A partly cloudy day for the coast and highlands today, with the slight chance of a shower and light winds. A high of 21 for Nowra Bomaderry, 20 for the Bay and Basin, 19 for Milton Ulladulla, 17 for the Southern Highlands. Partly cloudy tomorrow, slight chance of a shower tomorrow night, very high chance of showers for Sunday, and a medium chance of showers on Monday. It's currently 11 degrees in North Nowra, 14 in Vincentia, 13 in Mollymook, and 10 degrees in Mittagong.
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16: Top of the morning to you as you get up with Max on 2ST. It's 7:08. Getting up to the news, that Donald Trump has called off the very hard airstrikes on Iran that were planned for last night local time, saying that some kind of deal with Iran has been approved. Earlier in the week, Trump claimed that a peace deal with Iran was imminent. It's the 38th time that he's made such a claim since April. Getting up to the news, that a team of French scientists say they've solved the long-standing mystery of how Venus flytraps shut so quickly. They say the plants spring shut from softening in the outside of their leaves. Independent researchers say more work needs to be done to confirm it. The researchers are planning to work with biologists to further understand the trap shutting and whether it can inspire new technologies. Wow. And getting up to the news, the Brisbane Broncos coach Michael Maguire says his side is still in the NRL Premiership fight despite suffering a sixth straight defeat. They were thumped last night 48-6 by the Rabbitohs. The Broncos have a bye next round, then home games against the Roosters and the Sharks. The Dolphins taking on the Roosters tonight. He's very optimistic, isn't he, Michael Maguire? Ever since Manly beat them 6 weeks ago, the Broncos have been absolutely appalling. Coming up later this morning, we'll talk about the bushfire risk in the colder months. It is still there and increasingly so. We've already played our cash track for this morning, so don't listen out for that, but there will be another cash track this afternoon with Kev during your workday. And coming up shortly, we're going to catch up with Gabby from Milton Follies about their brand new production, Opening Night is Tonight. Better music and more of it on the way. As always, with the Beatles soon, Simple Minds on the way, Michael Jackson right now. On 2ST, good morning. Get up.

0: 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Sounds better on iHeart. Just updating you on the opening game of the FIFA World Cup. Mexico have defeated the Republic of South Africa, and Australia play their first game in the World Cup against Turkey on Sunday afternoon, 1 p.m. our time. The times are pretty user-friendly for the World Cup games for us here in Australia, which is nice. You might have heard the news earlier in the week that Australian retailer Barbecues Galore has gone out of business. Attempts to revive the struggling chain failed, leaving about 500 workers without jobs. 62 company-owned stores will start closing down next week. All staff are going to be paid their entitlements, the company said. However, the good news for us is that the three locally owned stores of Barbecues Galore, Nowra, Mittagong and Batemans Bay, are independently owned and will continue to trade. They will get some supply chain issues to be worked out, but the key takeaway is the Barbecues Galore in Nowra, in Batemans Bay and Mittagong will remain open and aren't part of the national chain closures, which is great news for the staff and people who are fans of barbecues. Coming up next, we're going to catch up with Gabby Brown from the Milton Follies and find out about their brand new production, opening night tonight, showcasing young talent of the Shoalhaven. That's next on 2ST.
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0: Up with Max on 2ST. It's 22 past 7. Milton Follies are a not-for-profit, community-based amateur theatre group servicing the Southern Shoalhaven. They put on two shows a year, and one of their shows' opening night is tonight. And to find out more, we're joined by Publicity Officer Gabby Brown. Good morning, Gabby.
1: Good morning, Max. How are you this morning?
0: I'm very well. This is very exciting because, as I said, Milton Follies put on two shows a year. One of them is, for grown-ups, but this one is for the kids.
1: Yes, it's all about the littlies this time. Littlies and all the way up to the 18-year-olds as well. It's sort of, you know, if you are a kid, you can be in this show. And we have a fantastically talented cast. We're so proud of them. We really are.
0: What is the show?
1: The show is called Honk Junior. So, all in caps, you have to kind of be excited about it when you say it, Honk Junior. It's the story of the ugly duckling. Now, that's a familiar story to most of us, the little bird who struggles to find out who he is and eventually finds his family. I don't think I'm doing any spoilers here, Max, to be honest. But it's just the way it's handled and the way it looks on stage, it's just adorable. And the kids are having so much fun bringing this story to life.
0: This is so good, watching the kids in these junior amateur productions. Now, tell us about the cast. How many kids are on board?
1: There's about, I think it's 27 kids, so it's a whole gaggle, if you will.
0: Oh, and
1: the puns are thick and fast with this show. I've had a lot of fun making a lot of duck and goose puns. There's about 27 kids, and there's, you know, they're dancing, they're singing, they're acting, and you know, the depth of performance that many of these kids are giving as well is really quite something quite special.
0: Well, kids these days, they're used to kind of performing and mugging in front of the camera because they've got the social media. And, you know, you ask a seven-year-old to pose for a photo now and they're doing model shots and that sort of thing. So they're quite talented. And yet I'm never failed to be impressed by the talent that comes through our amateur theatre productions. And these kids, how old's the youngest kid?
1: I think the youngest is around 7.
0: Wow.
1: Yeah.
0: And what's it been like working with them, taking them through the rehearsal project? I imagine there are some, inverted commas, veterans who've played before with you, but there'd be some for whom this is the first performance, isn't it?
1: Yes. And in fact, we did quite a big drive to let lots of people in the community know that we were auditioning for this show. So we did have quite a few kids show up who hadn't been on stage before. And the experience for them as they learned their lines and as they learned how to move around the stage was just beautiful to watch. They really grew as their characters and as little actors and dancers. And then there was this really nice sort of flow down effect as well from, like you said, some of the more veteran kids who've done all this before, looking after the little ones and making sure that, you know, everyone was, you know, knew what they were doing, were in the right place. And of course it's expertly directed as well. You know, the team at Milton Follies who direct the kids, they know exactly how to get everyone to pay attention and to be in the right place at the right time and to have fun as well, which is the most important part, right?
0: That is the most important part. The great thing about these sort of companies, it's all amateur, it's all done for love, but that doesn't take away from the level of performance and production, does it?
1: No, it doesn't. The commitment is real, you know, and it just shows you don't have to be getting paid to be giving it your all. It's lovely to see.
0: Now, I can imagine that the first round of tickets, they go off straight away to all the parents and to the grandparents and the friends of the kids. But look, even if you don't know the kids that are involved in this production, you have to go along just to see the kids perform. I imagine it's quite heartwarming.
1: Yeah, it definitely is. It really is. And the nice thing about it is that it's an all-ages show. It's family-friendly. And so if you are looking for something to do with maybe your grandkids this weekend and you're in the Milton Ulladulla area, or, you know, if your kids are young or, you know, you just want to bring the extended family, anyone can come along, get the tickets and enjoy the show. It's at Milton Theatre, by the way. So
0: Milton Theatre, opening night tonight at 7 p.m, then shows tomorrow and Sunday, matinee performances both at 2 p.m, and then the same again next Friday, Saturday and Sunday. Tickets at miltonfollies.org. 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And for the grown-ups, Gabby, the next adult production, when's that coming along and what will that be?
1: Sooner than you think.
0: I can imagine.
1: These things tend to rock up very quickly and that's always exciting. It's going to be Guys and Dolls.
0: Oh, it's my favourite musical.
1: Yes, a little birdie told me that. Are you going to come and audition?
0: Oh, I'll have to say, I can't make any promises. But if luck's a lady, you'll have me there.
1: Oh, see, good pun game. Good pun game.
0: But you're having an information night for people who perhaps want to become involved in Guys and Tolls, both off stage and on stage. The behind the scenes roles available as well, aren't there?
1: Yeah, absolutely. We always love everyone pitching in and learning new roles and learning how these stage productions work. So, yeah, absolutely. You don't have to want to be under the spotlight to be a part of the show.
0: 7 p.m. Monday the 15th of June. That's next Monday at the Milton Theatre to find out all about Guys and Dolls. The production itself is going to be in early November. But before that, get your tickets to go and see Honk Junior, the Ugly Duckling.
1: That's right, you said it right.
0: I said it right. The Ugly Duckling musical. Otherwise known as My Life Story, at the Milton Theatre, opening night tonight at 7 p.m, performances tomorrow and Sunday, and then next week as well. Gabby Brown, good luck. Oh, well, there's only one thing remains to be said.
1: Yeah?
0: Chookers.
1: Excellent.
0: Gabby, thanks so much for your time this morning.
1: Thank you, Max.
0: See you later. Bye-bye.
1: Talk soon. Bye.
0: MiltonFollies.org to get your tickets and to find out about that information night for Guys and Dolls, which is happening on Monday. 28 past 7 on 2ST. News next.
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12: Good morning, I'm Pete Andrea. First in local, an alleged killer is behind bars this morning as police continue a search for a woman's body, believed kidnapped and murdered from a suburb in Sydney's northwest. The 58-year-old was reported missing on June 9 from Winston Hills, where her car was found abandoned. After investigations, detectives yesterday charged a 33-year-old man with murder after he was located in a vehicle parked in bushland at Tomerong, south of Nowra. Police later raided a home at Sanctuary Point. Investigations are ongoing. With the arrival of winter, so has the need for extra support for locals and their stretched budgets. The St Vincent de Paul Society is reporting an increased demand for food, power bill assistance and other necessities to help keep warm. Vinnie's Community Engagement Manager Sarah Murdoch says there's never been so much community need.
13: We've had a lot of call-outs for more sleeping bags, more doonas, jackets, beanies, because the wind off the water can be extremely cold, and trying to sleep and get a good night's sleep with that being around you is extremely hard and challenging.
12: A chance for the University of Wollongong community to reflect with a service today honouring former Vice Chancellor Ken McKinnon. The long-serving leader's being remembered for helping shape the uni's early growth throughout the 1980s and early 90s, driving its expansion and laying the foundation for its global success. A heads up for motorists about changed traffic conditions on East Street in Nowra from next week to install a new red light speed camera at the intersection of East Street and Plunkett Street. Work will be carried out from Monday, June 15 for up to 6 weeks. Motorists are advised to drive to the conditions, follow directions of signs and traffic controllers, and allow an extra 5 minutes travel time. Sport now in the AFL. Bomaderry Tigers are back in action after the long weekend break. The men's Premier Division takes on Northern Districts, while the reserves battle Fig Tree. Both are away games. The women's teams play both at home. The Premier Division takes on the Wollongong Lions, while the Resies take on locals Bay and Basin for the first time this season. That is your local news first. I'm Pete Andrea.
14: 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Now.
15: Hi there, I'm Matt McDonald. Donald Trump claims his threat of more attacks is what's prompted Iran to agree to a peace deal. The president vowed to hit Iran very hard overnight before calling off the attack just hours later. Trump says the final points of the deal have now been agreed to, and he expects it to be signed in Europe within the next few days. A man has been charged with sending offensive emails to a witness who appeared at the Royal Commission into anti-Semitism. The 59-year-old man was arrested at Woodburn in northern New South Wales, with police seizing electronic devices and two prohibited weapons. More than a dozen police have been injured after another night of violence in Northern Ireland. Protesters threw bricks and petrol bombs at officers and set cars alight in Belfast as anger grows following a brutal stabbing earlier this week. And six Aussie artists have been inducted into the ARIA Hall of Fame at a ceremony in Sydney. Among the new inductees, Jenny Morris, Kate Sobrano, The Living End, and Vicar and Linda Bull.
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15: Mexico has claimed the opening clash of the World Cup with a 2-0 win over South Africa. There were three red cards in the match, just one less than the whole of the 2022 tournament. Adelaide's thumping 57-point win over the Western Bulldogs has been soured by a hamstring injury to Luke Pedler. He'll have scans today. And Broncos coach Michael Maguire insists their season is not over. Despite slumping to their sixth straight loss, Brisbane was thrashed 48-6 by Souths. That's the latest news and sport.
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18: Inquiry, no problems on Sheepwash Road. Nowra, Princess Highway, a little busier times around Cowler Street and Moss Street, but traffic is moving. Between Robinson and Mossvale, no major hassles on the Illawarra Highway. And from the Southern Highlands, good run, your motorway north and southbound. Behold, the Lychee Bopa Refresher. KFC's Humble Lemonade has extended, swirled with exotic Lychee syrup, delicate floral osmanthus, and popping Bopa. 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I'm Ian Wallace. 2ST's 10K Cash Tracks is here. 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

0: 15 in Warrowing Heights, 13 in Dolphin Point, 10 degrees in Werri.
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Get Up With Max on 2ST. There's the Eagles. Wait for it. There they go. Oh, there's another one. It is 17 minutes away from 8 o'clock. Market action this weekend, tomorrow. Robertson Crop Swap is on 9 till 10.30 at the CTC Centre. 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

0: 9 till 1 tomorrow. 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And Robertson Markets at the School of Arts in Hoddle Street, 8:30 till 2. There is some rain forecast for Sunday. High chance of showers. Maybe check the Facebook page of your local markets if you're thinking of going on Sunday especially. But as for now, as I speak, all those markets are on right across the weekend. And you can find details of some, but not all, of those events on the community pages at 2st.com.au. 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

Get Up with Max on 2ST, 9 minutes away from 8 o'clock. Next Wednesday, an ordinary meeting of Windjarcarrabee Shire Council to be held. And as is the way of these meetings these days, there's a public forum an hour before the meeting at 2:30 on Wednesday. Key highlights of the meeting agenda include the financial sustainability reports for draft operational plan and budget, draft fees and charges, and the long-term financial plan, the draft Windjarcarrabee Development Control Plan, and development assessment progress. If you would like to speak to any of those agenda items at the public forum, you need to register your interest by 4:30 next Monday, the 15th of June. You can do it at the website, wsc.nsw.gov.au. The meeting at 3:30, the public forum at 2:30. And Shoalhaven Shire Council's next ordinary meeting being held Tuesday, the 29th of June, that's a couple of weeks away. The public forum for that one is a week in advance, and that's the 22nd of June at 5:30. Details for that at shoalhaven.nsw.gov.au.

0: 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The Lifeblood Mobile Donor Centre for the Red Cross will be moving to Kiama as of next Tuesday through next Saturday at the Anglican Church, 1 Terralong Street. Coming to Nowra, Tuesday, 23rd of June. Picton, week of Wednesday, 15th of July, then Ulladulla in early August. If you'd like to book your appointments and find out when the blood bank is coming to your town or village, donate blood app. Use the lifeblood.com.au website or give them a call on 13 14 95. Coming up after 8 o'clock, we're going to talk about the bushfire risk during the colder months. It is real. Bushfire risk is not just for summer. We shall do today's On This Day after 8.30. We shall catch up with Graham Day just before 9 o'clock, find out what's happening on the 2ST morning show this morning. And the secret sound's worth $375. You have a couple of minutes to check the growing list of unsuccessful guesses online at 2st.com.au. And then we'll play the secret sound right after the news. Local news first with Pete Andrea coming up next. I hope you're having a wonderful start to the best day of the week.
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14: Good morning. I'm Pete Andrea, first in local. A man's been arrested in bushland in Nowra South and charged with murder after an investigation into an alleged kidnapping in Sydney's northwest. Police launched an investigation after a 58-year-old woman went missing from Winston Hills on June 9. Her car was later found abandoned. It led to the arrest of a 33-year-old man found in a Toyota Hilux parked in bushland along the Parnell Fire Trail at Tomarong, and police later executed a search warrant at a home in Sanctuary Point. He'll appear in a bail court hearing today, charged with murder. Police say the woman's body hasn't been located. Viola Environmental Services has been fined $48,000 by the New South Wales EPA for multiple licence breaches at its Woodlawn landfill near Tarago. The fines include one for $45,000 for failing to apply daily cover material to landfill waste, and three $1,000 penalties for failing to publish required landfill gas extraction data on three occasions. New South Wales EPA Stephen Beeman says the action is part of an escalating EPA response to ongoing environmental performance issues at the landfill site. A chance for the University of Wollongong community to reflect, with a service today honouring former Vice-Chancellor Ken McKinnon. The long-serving leader is being remembered for helping shape the uni's early growth through the 80s and 90s, driving his expansion and laying the foundations for its global success. The New South Wales government is expanding its $1 billion pre-sale finance guarantee. Minister for Planning and Public Spaces Paul Scully says it's an important step for the region.
2: Expanding the program to support 100% of affordable housing projects worth up to $30 million will help not-for-profit community housing providers, though we've got so many good ones, to deliver more projects and more affordable housing.
14: Sport Now Group 7 Rugby League Round 9 tomorrow. 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The Lions and Jets clash at Michael Cronin Oval. On Sunday, it's the Bulldogs versus Superoos at Bill Andreski Oval. The Eagles go up against Knights at Centenary Field, and the Stingrays battle the Gorillas at Flinders. That is your local news first. I'm Pete Andrea.
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16: Hi there, I'm Matt McDonald. Donald Trump has flagged an Iran peace deal is likely to be signed within days. The president overnight threatened to hit Iran very hard before calling off the strikes hours later. Trump says all parts of the deal have now been agreed to.
17: The documents are in pretty final shape, so we'll see. We'll see. Very good. Should be done. That should be done pretty quickly. They want it every bit as much as everybody else wants it.
16: Weather experts have confirmed an El Nino has now formed in the Pacific Ocean, and it could be one of the most intense ever. It'll lead to hotter and drier conditions in the coming months, raising the risk of drought, bushfires and heat waves. The Treasurer says the fuel excise cut remains under review, with just weeks before the measure's due to end. And Defence Minister Richard Marles has been stood up as he prepared for high-level talks in the UK. His British counterpart, John Healey, quit just hours before the meeting in protest at the Starmer government's cuts to defence spending.
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16: Mexico has kicked off the 2026 World Cup in style, beating South Africa 2-0 this morning. Adelaide has climbed to fifth on the AFL ladder after a thumping 57-point win over the Western Bulldogs. The Broncos' NRL Premiership defence seems all but over after slumping to a 48-6 loss to South, their sixth loss on the trot. And Kyle Chalmers has booked another Commonwealth Games berth, taking out the 100-metre freestyle at the Australian Swimming Trials overnight. That's the latest in news and sport.
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26: 2ST weather.
0: A partly cloudy day today for the coast and highlands with the slight chance of a shower and light winds. A high of 21 for Nowra Bomaderry, 20 for the Bay and Basin, 19 for Milton Ulladulla, 17 for the Southern Highlands. Partly cloudy tomorrow, slight chance of a shower tomorrow night. Cloudy on Sunday with a very high chance of showers, and partly cloudy on Monday with a medium chance of showers. It's currently 12 degrees in Bomaderry, 13 at St George's Basin, 13 in Milton and 11 degrees in Mossvale.
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0: A very good morning to you as you get up with Max on 2ST. It's 8 past 8 on the best day of the week. Getting up to the news that a study by the Murdoch Children's Research Institute has found that young people who spend at least 2 hours a day on social media are more likely to have mental health side effects. About 1,200 Melbourne school students were asked to self-report their social media usage and mental health for almost a decade, and the findings showed a small increased risk in depressive symptoms and anxiety, particularly among 12 to 13-year-old girls. Getting up to the news that a liquidator's report into Byron Bay's Blues Fest's financial situation has been delivered to the Australian Securities and Investments Commission, ASIC. It found that the company owes $7 million to over 900 creditors. The company went into liquidation in March, 3 weeks before the Easter event was due to begin and was subsequently cancelled. ASIC will examine the report to decide whether to take legal action against the company or its director. And getting up to the news that Australia has lost its first ever one-day international series to Bangladesh. After dropping to 0-2 in the three-match series overnight, the Aussies were 3-for-none after the first two overs. Matt Short, Cooper Connolly, Matt Renshaw all got ducks. And the final match in the series will be played on Sunday. So well done to Bangladesh. Coming up on the show in the next 15 minutes or so, we're going to talk about bushfire risk during the winter months. Coming up after 8.30, we'll do today's On This Day. We'll catch up with Graham Day just before 9, find out what's happening on the 2ST Morning Show this morning. And right now, time to play The Secret Sound.
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0: $375 up for grabs with the Cobbetty Grove Kitchens 2ST Secret Sound. Here it comes. We learnt this morning that it's not a gumball machine, nor is it opening a new toothbrush, getting it out of its package. What's this sound? Get it right this morning. $375 coming your way. 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

0: Cobbetti Grove Kitchens, creating beautiful kitchens since 1981, servicing the Southern Highlands and now the Shoalhaven from their new Milton showroom. The 2ST's Secret Sound.
1: Cash jackpot, $375. Let's go to Mittagong with Joe. G'day, Joe.
2: Good morning, Maxie.
1: All right, Joe, here it comes. What do you think that might be, please?
2: Is it taking the foil off the top of a yogurt pot?
1: Ah, a little sort of foily lid on the yogurt pot. Let's see.
2: Yeah. Okay, Max. Have a good day, though.
1: Thanks, Joe. See you later. Bye-bye.
2: Bye.
1: We're going to stay in Mittagong with Catherine. Good morning, Catherine.
3: Good morning.
1: Catherine, are you feeling lucky this morning? I don't think we've spoken before, have we?
3: No, we haven't.
1: Well,
3: we haven't.
1: You get a big slice of first-timer's luck. So,
3: Well,
1: well, I'll play it for you once. Here it comes. What do you think that might be?
3: I think I've changed my mind already, but perhaps a newspaper printing press machine?
1: Your printing press. Let's see. Wouldn't be able to fit one of those into my office. I couldn't fit one of those into my office, Catherine.
3: Oh, is it in your office? Oh, I didn't realise.
1: Well,
3: okay.
1: Is it? Is it in my office? Who knows?
3: You might have given us a clue. All right, thank you.
1: Thanks, Catherine. See you later. Bye-bye. And finally, we'll head to Mossvale. Kerry's on the phone. G'day, Kerry.
4: Good morning, mate. How you going?
1: I'm very good indeed, Kerry. What's happening on the weekend? Anything exciting?
4: No, car's going in to have a tune-up and that sort of stuff. So, yep, home for the weekend. You seem to be having a few long weekends. Are you having fun?
1: Love a long weekend. Because we do it the wrong way around. We should work for 2 days and have 5 days off.
4: I'm hearing you. I'm close to retirement, like every last second day.
1: Excellent news. All right, here comes the secret sound. Let's add some money to your retirement fund. Kerry, what is it?
4: Wouldn't that be great? Okay, I've got two. If I don't get this one, somebody will probably think, oh, it could be connected to that machine. Okay. Could have been said already. Don't know. But what I'm going for is replacing the ink and toners into a paper photocopier.
1: Oh, into the printer, the old ink cartridge into the printer.
4: Yeah, like,
1: yeah. I know the one. Let's see. Putting the toner in. No, not what it is, Kerry. Sorry.
4: I'm so disappointed.
1: Oh, well, look, you'll just have to get over it, Kerry, and have a nice weekend.
4: You too, darling.
1: Thanks, mate. See you later.
4: Yeah, okay. Bye.
1: Bye-bye. No luck with the secret sound this week. That means next week it's going to be worth $500 when we play on Monday. Check out the growing list of unsuccessful guesses, 2st.com.au. Thanks to Cobbetty Grove Kitchens. It's 16 past 8 on 2ST.
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5: Fiona Phillips, the member for Gilmore, the Jervis Bay flyover. 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
0: 2ST Mornings with Graham Day. 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

0: 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Sounds better on iHeart. New research has revealed that nearly one in two Aussies don't feel prepared for the threat of bushfires, despite heightened risk even in the colder winter months. There are warnings that the threat of bushfires now extends well beyond the traditional season, and weather forecasts highlighting the prospect of an El Nino weather cycle this year. The survey also found just 6% of Aussies typically think about preparing for bushfires in winter, and more than a quarter of residents in bushfire-prone areas do feel unprepared. This is Scott Lindsay from NRMA Insurance, and he says the increasing climate risks means that we need to be prepared virtually all year round.
1: One in four Australians have already experienced or felt threatened by bushfire near their home, yet 42% don't feel prepared, and only 6% think about preparing during winter. So with a heightened risk this winter, it's critical Aussies prepare their homes and have a bushfire survival plan. El Nino conditions are upon us. So this means we'll experience a drier and hotter winter, which is creating more bushfire supportive conditions outside of Australia's typical bushfire seasons. As we know, bushfires are unpredictable and can catch communities by surprise. So having a bushfire survival plan and preparing your home is absolutely critical. More Aussies are living on bushfire urban boundaries, which is where communities meet the bushland, and preparedness is higher in bushfire prone areas, but 26% still say they don't feel ready for a bushfire. Bushfires are among the costliest of natural disasters. NRMA Insurance has received more than 9,000 bushfire claims in the past decade, and almost 8,000 came from the Black Summer bushfires alone. So it's really also important to check your insurance cover to make sure your policy is up to date and also covering the full replacement value of your home. The devastating 2025 LA wildfires happened in winter, and they destroyed thousands of homes and claimed hundreds of lives. And so it's a stark reminder that bushfire risk isn't confined just to one season. They can also happen in winter. And we're seeing similar bushfire conditions emerge in Australia. So it's more important than ever to prepare all year round. Bushfires are fast moving, and it's the embers, not the flames, that can cause the most damage. Simple steps like reducing fuel loads around the home and removing things that are combustible, trimming trees and sealing gaps around the home can greatly reduce risk. Metal gutter guards are not too expensive, and they'll prevent any buildup of leaves in the gutters, which is where most embers land and create fires. For regional and rural areas where bushfire risk is high this winter, it's important that you need to be prepared before the conditions escalate. Mow down a decent perimeter around the home and yards to reduce fuel loads, and simple steps like trimming trees, removing debris and sealing gaps around the home can greatly reduce the risk. And have a bushfire survival plan so you know when to leave and where to go and also what to take.
0: That's Scott Lindsay from NRMA Insurance. The bushfire risk is now a year-round thing. Scary that those LA bushfires last year happened during winter. So you need to have your bushfire survival plan in place for the entire year. If you don't have one, you need some help drafting one up, go to rfs.nsw.gov.au, where there is a raft of fantastic bushfire survival and preparation information. That's the Rural Fire Service website, rfs.nsw.gov.au.

0: Get Up With Max on 2ST. News on the way after the news. Today's On This Day. Born on this day in 1963, a very famous Australian rules footballer and part-time, inverted commas, singer. And you'll find out why. On this day in 1982, 750,000 people turned up to New York's Central Park. On this day, on the way after the news, local news first with Pete Andrea on the way next. You're on 2ST. I hope you're having a wonderful start to the best day of the week.
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8: Morning, I'm Pete Andrea, first in local. A win for regional councils like Shoalhaven and Wingicarabee, with the state government to transfer ownership of the state's red fleet of more than 6,000 firefighting vehicles from councils to the RFS. Ownership and management will be transferred from July 1st next year, removing a financial liability for local government. Emergency Services Minister Jihad Dib says discussions with councils will happen over the next 12 months to support the transition and ID opportunities to assist with vehicle maintenance.
9: Well, this has been an issue that's really been a problem for local government for a long period of time, and our previous governments have left it in the too hard basket, but our government decided that we wanted to make that change, we wanted to work with councils, work with the RFS to get the best outcome possible. So I'm really pleased that we've been able to do this.
8: A man's been charged with murder after his arrest in bushland in Nowra South over an alleged kidnapping in Sydney's northwest. Police launched an investigation after a 58-year-old woman went missing from Winston Hills. Her car later found abandoned. It led to the arrest of a 33-year-old man. He was allegedly found in a Toyota Hilux parked in bush along the Parnell Fire Trail at Tomarong, and later police executed a search warrant at a home in Sanctuary Point. He'll appear in a bail court hearing today, charged with murder. Police say the woman's body hasn't been located. hard evidence this morning about wide-reaching impacts of the cost of living crisis across the Shoalhaven and Highlands. St Vincent de Paul reports demand for food, sleeping bags and blankets is skyrocketing. Vinnie's Community Engagement Manager Sarah Murdoch says there's been an increase over the last several years.
10: For obvious reasons, COVID, the fires, floods, everything that the South Coast was hit with since 2020. Now with the cost of living, we're seeing more companions who wouldn't necessarily have used our services before.
8: In sport, Shoalhaven race car driver Imogen Radburn and her all-female crew are off to the Queensland Raceway this weekend for round three of the Mustang Cup. It's another new track for Imogen. She says it means plenty of learning and a new challenge to take on. That's your local news first. I'm Pete Andrea.
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13: Hi there, I'm Matt McDonald. Iran is rejecting reports that a peace deal has been finalised, insisting it's just speculation. Donald Trump claims a deal has been agreed to and could be signed as early as this weekend after he earlier called off fresh military strikes. But Iran's foreign ministry says they have not reached a final decision. There are fresh question marks over the future of AUKUS after the sudden resignation of the UK Defence Secretary in protest at government cuts to military spending. John Healey quit just hours before he was due to meet with Defence Minister Richard Marles. Labor's playing down the success of One Nation's donation drive. More than $2.7 million has been raised as part of the Fire the Liar campaign, but Health Minister Mark Butler has told Seven that'll likely be a drop in the ocean.
14: This will probably pale in comparison to the money that One Nation receives from a billionaire like Gina Rinehart.
13: And climate groups are blaming pollution for what is expected to be the most intense El Nino since the 1950s.
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13: Mexico's made a solid start to the World Cup with the host downing South Africa 2-0 this morning, the match marred by three red cards. The Crows have sent a warning to the rest of the AFL comp after belting the Western Bulldogs by 57 points. The Broncos' 48-6 loss to South in the NRL has been soured even further with injuries to Adam Reynolds, Ezra Mam and Jordan Rickey. And Australia has lost the one-day series to Bangladesh after the hosts won Game 2 by 5 wickets. That's the latest news and sport.
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12: 2ST Traffic.
15: Falls Creek, Jervis Bay Road, not too bad as you make your way to the Princes Highway. And South Nowra, Princes Highway heavy in northbound around Hillcrest Avenue, also Nowra. Princes Highway, Cowan Street and Moss Street. In the Bomaderry, Princes Highway getting busy going southbound and from the Southern Highlands. No major problems, Hume Motorway going north and southbound. 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
1: It's time to go back in time and find out what happened in the world of entertainment on this day.
2: But anyway, that's history.
1: It's the 12th of June. Today is Superman Day.
3: Look, up in the sky, it's a bird.
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1: On this day in 1982, as part of the No Nukes movement during the Cold War, the largest political rally in US history takes place. Over 750,000 people go to Central Park in New York for the Rally for Nuclear Disarmament, featuring performances by Joan Baez, Carly Simon, James Taylor, Linda Ronstadt, and Bruce Springsteen and Jackson Browne.

0: the moocher.
1: On this day in 1994, crooner Cab Calloway suffers the stroke that will lead to his death a few months later. On this day in 2002, Clive Calder, the man who's credited with discovering Britney Spears, sells his record company Zomba to BMG Music for $2 billion. He started the company in 1975, had hits with Britney Spears, Billy Ocean and Samantha Fox. On this day in 2009, at the Bonnaroo Festival in Manchester, Tennessee, the Beastie Boys play together for what will be the last time. One of the trio, Adam Yauch, aka MCA, will soon be diagnosed with cancer.
2: Oh, Mom, you're just jealous. It's the Beastie Boys!
1: Born on this day in 1941, passing away in 2013, Reg Presley. He was lead singer of the Troggs.
3: Wild thing. Think I love you, but I wanna know for sure.
1: Born on this day in 1951, passing away in 2007, Brad Delp. He was lead singer with Boston. Born on this day in Memphis, Tennessee in 1953, Jonathan Burnett. We know him better as Rocky Burnett with this hit in 1980. Baby, Meredith Brooks, born on this day in 1958.
4: I'm a bitch, I'm a lover, I'm a child, I'm a mother, I'm a sinner, I'm a saint. I do not feel ashamed.
1: One half of They Might Be Giants, John Linnell. Born on this day in 1959, they won a Grammy in 2002 for this song. Australian footballer and sometime recording artist Warwick Capper, born on this day in 1963. You remember this huge hit from 1985, don't you? Yes, well, for a singer, he makes a great footy player. And on this day in 2020, Welsh singer Ricky Valance dies at his home in Spain at the age of 84. He was the first Welshman to have a solo UK number one hit with this song in 1960. Some moments in entertainment history throughout the years on this day, the 12th of June. 2ST. Something changed.

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2: Big week for the Rolling Stones, including one of the greatest frontmen ever receiving a knighthood. 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

0: Get Up with Max on 2ST, the Graham Day Show, just around the corner after the news at 9. Let's find out what's happening. Graham Day, a very good morning to you.
1: Good morning to you. And how would you be this morning?
0: Well, I'm glad it's the end of the week, but I'm kind of excited for the weekend.
1: Oh, yes. You're going to be, is it a tosser or a flipper?
0: No, I'm a judge. I'm a judge at the Battle of the Burgers on Sunday, part of the Shoalhaven Food Network's Autumn Celebration of Food. Husky Sports Club, 8 burgers are going to be produced and sold to customers, and then I get to judge them along with some other esteemed judges.
1: Oh, well, are you an aficionado of the old hamburger?
0: I don't mind a burger. My one rule with a burger has to have beetroot.
1: You got to have a burger with beetroot on it.
0: Beetroot, but I have a feeling that the burgers might be a bit fancy. They might sort of fancify them and the beetroot might get thrown to one side. So if any of the potential competitors are listening, you put a beetroot, slice of beetroot in your burger, you'll go a long way. That's my tip.
1: Well, how many times have people woken up feeling a bit dusty after a night out?
0: Mm-hmm.
1: And the first thing they wanted to do was go along and get a burger. And you know why that was? One, because of the grease. But secondly, a proper, really good burger always came with beetroot. And beetroot's full of vitamin D that'll give you a kick after you've been dusted up the night before.
0: Dr. Day in the house. Nice. Very nice. The
1: Romans used to drink beetroot juice.
0: Mm.
1: They used to drink so much wine through the month that at the end of the month they used to drink beetroot juice all day, and that'd sort them out for the next month.
0: It's good for your blood pressure, apparently, as well, beetroot juice.
1: Yeah. I know that for a fact because somebody told me.
0: Well, don't get it on your shirts, though. That's the only problem.
1: That's the thing.
0: What's going on today, Graham?
1: Oh, we Friday free-for-all. If you've got something that's bugging you, vent it on this radio program. You can do that on 8000-1029, or you can whip off an email to me. Some of the things we're going to be talking about is the taxation, the situation with this wonderful plan by the government that looks like it's crashing and burning. And we're going to be talking about that a little bit later on in the morning because there's an organisation that isn't too happy about it, wants to stop it in its tracks before it goes any further. A wonderful fundraiser, not this weekend, but the weekend after. And the Mossvale Magic, as you know, we've been mentioning on the air, have been doing wonderful as far as basketball is concerned.
0: Mm-hmm.
1: But they're having a very special day for domestic violence. And I'll let you know what's going on as far as the basketball is concerned. But one of the imported players, his partner, has gone through domestic violence and is speaking out about it. So hope to talk to her this morning. And what else? We've got a stack of other stuff, so just join us.
0: Join him. Join Graham Day this morning after the news at 9. That's coming up next with your local news first. Graham Day, have a great show and a wonderful weekend.
1: You too. Bye.
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3: Yes, winding down. Gary had eye issues and I'd been diagnosed with MS, so it was to wind down a little bit. There is no other hotel in Helidon, so we couldn't shut it down. It was the hub of the town, so it stayed open and we kept working.
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12: Morning, I'm Pete Andrea, first in local. An alleged killer is behind bars this morning as police continue a search for a woman's body believed kidnapped and murdered from a suburb in Sydney's northwest. The 58-year-old reported missing on June 9 from Winston Hills. After investigations, detectives yesterday charged a 33-year-old man with murder after he was located in a vehicle parked in bushland at Tomerong, south of Nowra. Police later raided a home at Sanctuary Point. Investigations are ongoing. A win for regional councils like Shoalhaven and Windjarra, with the state government to transfer ownership of the state's red fleet of more than 6,000 firefighting vehicles from council to the RFS. Ownership and management will be transferred from councils from July 1st next year, removing a financial liability for local government. Viola Environmental Services has been fined $48,000 by the New South Wales EPA for multiple licence breaches from its Woodlawn landfill near Tarrago. The fines include one for $45,000 for failing to apply daily cover material to landfill waste and three $1,000 penalties for failing to publish required landfill gas extraction data on three occasions. New South Wales EPA Stephen Beeman says the action is part of an escalating EPA response to ongoing environmental performance issues at the landfill sites. Sport now, and in the AFL, the Bombardier Tigers are back in action after the long weekend break. The men's Prem Division takes on Northern District, while the reserves battle Figtree. Both are away games. The women's teams both play at home. The Premier Division takes on the Wollongong Lions, while the Resies take on locals Bay and Basin for the first time this season. That is your local news first. I'm Peter Andrea.
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14: Hi there, I'm Matt McDonald. Iran has cast doubt over Donald Trump's claims that a peace deal could be signed within days. The president says the final points of the deal have been agreed to just hours after he called off planned strikes. But Iran says no deal has been finalised. Meantime, the World Bank has warned global economic growth will slow to its lowest level since COVID as a result of the war in the Middle East. It's forecasting growth of only 2.5%. A landmark study is warning adolescents and teenagers are at a heightened risk of depression if they spend two or more hours on social media each day. Professor Susan Sawyer has told the ABC the findings don't come as a surprise.
15: When one is spending more than 2 hours a day on social media, there are other things that you're not doing. Some of that is sleep, some of that might be physical activity, time spent with family.
14: And there's been more violence in Northern Ireland, with police clashing with protesters again following a brutal stabbing earlier this week. At least a dozen officers have been injured overnight, while 16 people have been arrested.
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14: The World Cup is off to a controversial start with three red cards in Mexico's 2-0 win over South Africa. Western Bulldogs coach Luke Beveridge admits they just weren't able to match it with the Crows, going down by 57 points at Marvel Stadium. Souths have moved to 6 on the NRL ladder after a 48-6 thumping of the Broncos. And Kayleigh McEwen's clocked the fastest 200 backstroke time this year as she claimed another title at the Australian Swimming Trials overnight. That's the latest in news and sport.
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21: Cloud mixed with sunshine today and light winds. Generally sunny though, according to the Weather Bureau, and looking at a top of 21 degrees for the coast and 17 degrees for the Southern Highlands. For the all-important weekend, temperature-wise, 23 and 18. Northwesterly is 15 to 20 k's during the day, then becoming light during the afternoon, and cloud through the afternoon as well. And then on Sunday, looking at showers up to 9 millimetres, 17 degrees for the coast, and an expected top of 15 degrees for the Highlands.
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21: Friday is here, and it's welcome, let me say. It is welcome. Looking forward to the weekend. We'll launch you into the weekend with some great music. We'll be doing that for 3 hours. So grab yourself a brew, cup of coffee, cup of tea, cleansing water. I've got a Milo today. Going to have a sip of the old Milo. Wrap my hands around it. And as we enjoy that, we'll be looking at all that's happening on the coast and the Highlands. You can contribute 80129 or you can email gday@2st.com.au. Through the morning, we'll be looking at a turnaround, a big turnaround, as far as those that are trying to get in to be the ruling party at the state government elections in March. Some very interesting things have come out. As you know, I spoke to Kelly Sloan yesterday, who is the leader of the Liberals, the opposition, and she's come out swinging with a few things that will resonate with the community. We'll talk about that as well as that as we go throughout the morning. There's a big fundraiser that's going on at Mossvale Basketball, and also apart from raising money for Pop-In, which is an organisation that helps women that are involved with domestic violence, also the message of what domestic violence does in our community. So I'll be speaking to Kat. Kat is involved in this fundraiser, is the partner of one of the players at the Mossvale Magic, and we'll be talking to her in regard to her, what she's been through and what she's doing to help out on the day. As well as that, we're going to be looking at tax a little bit later on in the morning, and the CPA, which is the leading tax organisation in this country. CPA Australia is Australia's leading professional accounting body. They're saying the government push on major tax changes are rushed and incomplete. So we'll have a chat about that and a whole lot more. And you can chat to us with whatever's worrying you. Get it off your chest so you can go into the weekend with a smile on your face. 80129, email gday@2st.com.au. It's 8 minutes past nine on a Friday morning, the 12th day of June, and you and I are going to have a good day today.

0: Cam getting us underway this morning, and I need a lover who won't drive me crazy. It is 12 minutes after 9, this is 2ST, and Don is on the line from Old Errol Bay. G'day mate, how are you going?
1: Not too bad, Graham, how are you?
0: Not too bad. How's Old Errol Bay this morning?
1: It's not too bad, a little bit cloudy, but yeah.
0: That's good.
1: Sun's shining. Yeah.
0: Now, you've given me a call in regard to an observation that you've made. What is that observation, mate?
1: Some bright spark, I don't know who it would be, but it's made the Aboriginal flag sort of priority to the Australian flag. You notice on the TV when you've got the hierarchy politicians talking in front of a mic, the Aboriginal flag behind them, front and centre, and the Australian flag by the side, and so the Torres Strait Islander mate.
0: Right.
1: Now, I noticed the other day on our local news, the Windsor Caribbean, some politician up there, or councillor, or whoever it might have been, was on the news and such, and the Aboriginal flag was front and centre behind him. And then on Wednesday, I noticed I went past the show I have in council, it's the second time I've done this, and I actually noticed there's two sets of flags at the Shoalhaven Council chambers, one near the highway, the light,
0: mm-hmm.
1: and one up near the chambers itself. Both sets of flags have got the Aboriginal flag front and centre to the Australian flag.
0: Right.
1: I just want to know what the go is with that, mate, why they're taking priority.
0: To be honest with you, I think it's perception that is taking priority. If there's a politician up on the stage talking, I'm listening to what they're saying and how it's going to affect me more than what the flags are that are behind them, to be honest. That's my opinion. And the other thing I'll say to you is this.
1: Yeah, go on.
0: I celebrate the fact that if we've got, the only thing we've got to worry about is the Australian flag and the Aboriginal flag side by side in this country, then we're still the lucky country. Because right around the world, there's flags that are being taken into the Ukraine and stuck in the ground from Russia and various other places where land and sovereignty are being taken over. And if that's the last thing we've got to worry about, the Aboriginal and the Australian flag taking priority over one another, we're still in the lucky country.
1: Yeah, I'm hearing what you're saying, mate, but I still think the Australian flag should be front and centre.
0: Well, like I said, to me it's not really an issue.
1: Yeah.
0: I know it is to you.
1: To some people,
0: I
1: have noticed that I've talked to other people about it, and they, I said I've tried to get onto you a couple of times, but you've been pretty busy. Everywhere you see it's taken priority now. It's front and centre compared to the Australian flag. I don't agree with it, but as you said, but still, what do you do?
0: Well, it's one of those things where it gets back to the perception. Your perception is different to mine. Your views are different to mine, and how you feel about it. And other people feel about it is probably different to mine, and vice versa. But that's what makes up free speech, and that's what makes a country. I don't think you're going to change that particular situation. But I'm a great believer in embracing all. And when I see what's going on overseas, I think how bloody lucky I was to be born in this country. And I think sometimes we should ponder that more than some of the negative stuff.
1: Yeah, I'm not agreeing with you 100% there, mate. But, I just thought I'd put that across and, let people know, take notice of what's there and,
0: Well, I'll keep an eye out and see if my perceptions are changing. But, that's the way I feel. And I'm not being wimpy about that. I'm just thinking a lot deeper these days with all that goes on. When you're playing ping pong with people's lives, America and Iran and all of that kind of stuff, I think that some of the things that upset us here in Australia, we need to knuckle down and stand shoulder to shoulder and make sure we remain peaceful and the lucky country, and go from there.
1: No worries, all right. Thanks very much, Graham. Good talk.
0: No, it's good to chat to you, mate. And we got to talk about these things. And if you can do it in a respectful way, and we can chat about it, then other people start talking about it, and that's what makes the whole thing go around. But great to talk to you, mate, and you're living in a wonderful spot at Errol Bay. I love it.
1: No worries. Thank you very much, Graham. Thank you.
0: Okay. No worries, mate. You take it easy and have a great weekend. Bye-bye. There's Don from old Errol Bay. And you may agree or disagree with my view, but that's the view that I have. More and more, I concern myself about where we're going to be as Australians in this whole malarkey that's going on around the whole world. And it's certainly worrying.
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0: NSYNC and Bye Bye. No, it's Hello. 24 minutes after 9. And earlier in the week, we spoke to Kelly Sloan, who is the leader of the Liberal Party. And the Liberals and National Party have come out with, since we spoke, a number of things that I'm sure the electorate will be happy to see, particularly in regional areas. And they're saying that what they're going to do is ensure that regional New South Wales gets its fair share of infrastructure funding. Now, for a long, long time, the state government basically turned their nose away from regional areas and looked more at metropolitan areas. But it doesn't look like it's going to be the case with the Liberals and the National Party. Maybe they've learned something. In 2025, the NRMA estimated the regional road funding backlog was about $3 billion. And that's just council roads, which we all complain about, as you know. And in 2026, the Auditor General found that Labor used the Regional Roads Fund to upgrade metropolitan projects. And they're saying they're going to turn that around. What they're presenting to the public, if they're elected, is the fair share of infrastructure funding with what they're calling a regional infrastructure guarantee of 25%. And they're going to be speaking more about that. But it's obvious that they're getting ready for the election in March. Well, when you take Christmas and New Year and all that kind of stuff out of it, the end of this year, well, look at the date today, the 12th of June, the end of this year will race away and then we're into next year and then we'll be into an election. But this is something that will resonate with you, I'm sure, because when it was taken away, we received many, many calls. The Libs and the Nationals are going to bring back, if they get in, the regional seniors travel card. If they're successful in 2027, they're going to bring it back. Now, the Regional Seniors Travel Card provides eligible seniors in regional New South Wales with a $250 prepaid card for fuel, taxis, and pre-booked train or coach tickets. And Kelly Sloan says that despite receiving more than 22,000 signatures on a petition to save the Regional Travel Card, Labor ignored regional voices and cut it out. And it was actually established back in 2020 by the former Liberal and Nats. And the regional senior travel card saw more than 1.3 million people access more affordable transport before the program was axed by the Chris Minns and Labor government. So that's going to be a very interesting talking point. And as I said, would you vote for the Liberal Party knowing they're going to bring that back? Be interesting to know. It's always interesting to know your thoughts, see if you'd like to present them. 80102.9, or you can email gday@2st.com.au.
1: 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And 60s and 70s tracks that stand the test of time. 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

Carol Braithwaite as the days go by. It's coming up to 25 minutes to 10. You're with Graham Day. And we had a caller earlier in the morning talking about the perception that the Australian flag was basically not the major flag. And the perception and the observation was that the Aboriginal flag was taking more priority than the Australian flag. And I simply said I didn't think that was the case. And personally speaking, when I'm listening to politicians or what have you, I don't really look at the flags that are behind them. I'm listening to what they're telling me. And I also made the comment that I think we're very, very lucky in this country that we're free enough to have both flags together. I was not diminishing the Australian flag, but Sandra thinks I was. Sandra from Kalala has written, "Hi Graham, your comments this morning are un-Australian. The Aussie flag is all about being proud of our country." Did I say that I wasn't proud of this country? I was saying it was a lucky country, and I'd rather have the Australian flag and the Aboriginal flag standing up there together, side by side. The perception may be that one's in front of the other or whatever, but side by side, I'd rather that than somebody coming over the borders and ripping our flags down and sticking their own in the ground, like is happening in the Ukraine and other war areas. I was saying how lucky we are in this country. And I was realizing just what this country means to me and others. So I can't really say that I was being un-Australian, Sandra, but if you perceived it that way, that's entirely up to you. And she goes on to say, "The Australian flag represents that and everyone in it and should be at the top, no matter what day it is, and all the people that have supported Australia to keep it free and the best country in the world." Yes, I agree with you, Sandra, yes. There are many, many Australians, Aboriginals included, that fought for their country and even to today fight to keep it free. And not just dinky-dye Anglo-Saxon Australians, but a lot of other people. So, as I said, you wouldn't find anybody that's prouder of this country than myself. By saying it doesn't perturb me, it doesn't upset me, because I'd rather have what we have than what the alternative would be if you get invaded or what have you. I don't think that's un-Australian. But thank you for your comments. And as you know, I love freedom of speech as well. You can say whatever you like to say. What else have we got? Who else has sent me something? Good morning, Graham. I'm pretty sure there are protocols on how flags are displayed. It's not a simple matter of choice by individuals. And then I've got Tony, who sent me an email about the same thing. "Hi, Graham. When the Australian flag is on display with others, it is to be on the left of the others. When we have the Anzac Day, the Australian flag is on the left of the usual four flags. The Australian flag, the New Zealand, Navy, Air Force, as the march moves into the Mittagong War Memorial. When the national flags are raised at Mittagong War Memorial, the Australian flag is on the left flagpole and the New Zealand on the right, raised together after the last post is sounded." And that's from Tony with the message of duty first. And I know that Tony served in Vietnam. But thank you for your emails as far as that is concerned, and everyone can have an opinion. I'm just saying there is a lot more things to worry about than what is first and what is second and what is third and what is fourth and what is fifth. You've got First Nation people with their flag, and they were here before any of us. And then you've got Australians who are very proud of their country, and hopefully we'll work shoulder to shoulder into the future with First Nation people to make a greater country than what it even is now. 2ST.

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0: Shania Twain. It's coming up to a quarter to ten. This is 2ST. It's a very good morning to you. And the Moss Vale District Basketball Association is hosting their first Pink Round, and it's happening on the 20th of June, and that's not this Saturday, the Saturday after. And the round will celebrate women in sport and will also help raise funds for Pop-In, which is a local service in the Southern Highlands providing essential assistance and support to women and families. And after 10 o'clock this morning, I'm going to be talking to Kat Fanto. And she is the partner of Jordan Rolls, who is one of the players, one of the good players and imported players for the Moss Vale Magic. And she's going to be helping out with the fundraising. She's actually gone through domestic violence, and we're going to talk about what's going on there. But it's going to be a wonderful event, and you should go along and support it. And it goes right throughout the afternoon. And the Magic Youth League men's game is at 2, and the Magic Seniors men's game is at 4, and the match of the day is at 6. And there's going to be raffles, and a lot of businesses got involved and helped out. So we'll find out more about that after 10 o'clock today. And around about 10:30 today, if you're still concerned about what's going on as far as tax and what have you is concerned, we're going to be talking to Jenny Wong, who's the tax lead of CPA Australia. And CPA Australia has put a submission in to the government as far as tax is concerned, and they have the largest amount of accountants that they represent in Australia. CPA Australia is Australia's leading professional accounting body. I'm going to be talking to Jenny because their organisation is saying, hey, you're rushing this, got to take some time, you're rushing this, and says there should be more consultation. So we'll be talking to her a little bit later on in the morning as well. Right here at your local radio station, we'd love to talk to you, 801029, or email gday@2st.com.au.
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0: it is a Friday. I hope you're feeling okay. Listen to ST. And no one's going to break my stride. There's Matthew Wilder. We've got the news. And after the news at 10 o'clock today, we're going to be looking at what's going on at Mossvale. Also, what's going on as far as the government and their tax proposal to the Australian citizen and so much more.
1: Jonesy and Amanda.
2: New to drive. There's a star politician in Nigeria, 30 years old. I've seen a photo of him standing with the other officials and he's not...
1: Amanda.
2: New to drive. There's a star politician in Nigeria, 30 years old. I've seen a photo of him standing with the other officials and he's...